0: net.
1: Look at the lady catch. Taylor Benson digging it out, hitting it back over, and then
0: Hale just
1: smacked it across, no problem.
0: Flat footed.
1: I think that surprised Texas High. They thought it was down.
0: You don't give up on a volleyball court.
1: Chasing in the back row, digging it. For a 6'2", that's tough to do.
0: Kylie with a knuckleball serve right there. Blocked on the set and not able to get to.
1: A little out of control right there.
0: Trying to get to it.
1: I don't know that you can go quite that far under the net and still get away with it. I mean, you a little bit under the net, not quite that much.
0: You can't go the other side, is what you're telling me?
1: No. You can put you the big old clodhoppers on the line and maybe a little across the line, but not your whole hind end.
0: Beautiful Tuesday night. The sun's starting to go down a little earlier. It's almost cool enough to be considered football season and fall weather.
1: Yeah, about half football season's over with. It's finally cooling down.
0: It's crazy.
1: It is 97 today and almost October.
0: This weekend going to be in the mid-80s. Farrell puts it on the net right there. There's the kill.
1: And the end right there. Taysom Farrell, I don't know what the – she found the back row, got the little smile down there, and she meant to do that. No problem.
0: Leading the Lady Cats in kills right now with 7 so far. Lady Cats up 16-9 in set number 2. One set number 1, 25-12. Senior night here in Hallsville, Texas. Elizabeth Hell serving for the Lady Cats.
1: If you're a senior, you had a sash on, senior sash.
0: Had flowers.
1: You got some flowers.
0: And got a set from?
1: Set from your most influential or most been there for you.
0: Worked the hardest with you.
1: Worked the hardest with you.
0: Partner, sometimes you're a poet with your words.
1: And I just don't know.
0: And you just don't know. Big hit right there by Casey.
1: Casey was she was almost up to her waist above the net. She just gliding, hammering that one home.
0: She's been released.
1: She has been released. The beast is released.
0: Kaysen up on front with Maddie and Slayton. Falmar, Vineyard, Benson on the back row.
1: Try to sneak one over on the Lady Cats.
0: Falmar, good set over there right to face. Slayton.
1: So, fun fact, if it hits off your face, you get it back over, it's okay.
0: It's okay.
1: Yeah. You can kick a volleyball over, too. Did you know that?
0: I did not know that.
1: You can use your foot to kick it over.
0: Just get it over any way possible?
1: Well, you can't use your forearm right here on your forearms.
0: What do you mean you can't use your forearm?
1: You can't use that to get.
0: Slayton, another kill.
1: You can't put it up here around you. Right, you
0: can't catch it with your elbows.
1: No, you can't. Above the elbows is illegal, but your face is okay.
0: You are becoming an official.
1: Yeah, I read the rules.
0: You didn't read anything.
1: I did. I seen a video. The Cliff Notes.
0: Somebody read you Volleyball for Dummies.
1: Cliff Notes for Rules.
0: You heard a tape on your way over here. Lady Cats up 19-10. Ooh. That one.
1: Might have been deep. She might have let that go. Believe me, that was trying to keep her hitting her in the face.
0: I was going to say, when it's coming at your face, it's kind of defensive reaction right there. To put your hands up.
1: Yeah, for sure.
0: No, but somebody the other day told me, listening to us, that we were the most country-sounding announcers they've ever heard. That doesn't surprise me.
1: No.
0: What threw me off is I was told that mine's a little more country than yours.
1: That I can see that.
0: It's not how I sound in my head. A big shot right there by Casey.
1: Another hammer by Casey. One of us always gets in trouble, one of us doesn't, though. That's what I'm surprised at.
0: Nobody else is surprised by that.
1: The country one ought to be getting in trouble, not the city sounding one.
0: The city, you have never been accused of city sounding anything.
1: That is a definite truth right there.
0: Coming in the game is Selma Wagner. Selma serving for the Lady Cats right here. The junior, number 4. Wagner gets it over.
1: Nice serve right there.
0: And gets an ace.
1: Yeah, gets it. Is that an ace if they hit it around a little bit?
0: She got a point on a serve. I'm counting it as an ace.
1: I don't think that's an ace.
0: I get to make my own rules over here keeping score.
1: You keeping score. Ain't nobody going to argue with you, are they?
0: No. I honestly don't know, partner. They got a point.
1: They got him a point.
0: Lady Cats another, up 10, 21-11 in set number two. Up one set to nine. And Coach Harbison coming closer, talking to his team right now.
1: That's encouraging is what that is.
0: I don't know if he's out there encouraging right now.
1: I think it's a slight elevated encouraging.
0: Lady Cats need a break right here. They get it up across Kylie with the point.
1: She don't even have to hammer it. She sees the court so well. Hits it right at where they're not. Nice job right there. Kylie Fernandez.
0: Fernandez, Hale, Slayton up front. Fulmar serving, Wagner and Benson in the back row. They're setting up a serve right now in their rotations. They're doing a good job talking to each other this game.
1: Nice block right there up front. Fernandez and Hale knocked it right back into Texas High side.
0: It's got to be deflating when you go up for a hit and it just gets right back in your face.
1: Right in your face. That's tough.
0: Shelby back with a white jersey on in this set. The knuckleball serve. And Kylie, good dig. Going over. And Hale, big hit. Lady Cats, though, good volley going on.
1: Good dig by the Lady Cats. Good recovery.
0: And Texas High missed time. Yeah, that's set and hit.
1: Good set. Good set by the young lady from Texas High. But unfortunately, she hits a little early and hits right in the net.
0: Lady Cats trying to match set number one. One hit, 25-12. Point right here.
1: Maybe 25-12.
0: Fulmar, a hit. And
1: gonna be a tough play right there.
0: Let's see if they can get it over. And it's gonna be 25-12 in set number two.
1: Back to back 25-12.
0: And Lady Cats up two sets to nil here in Hallsville, Texas. Fans, we're going to take a break. Go into set number three. We'll be back after this break.
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0: 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Set number three, Lady Cats taking on the Tigers from Texas High. Lady Cats winning set number one, 25-12. Winning set number two, 25-12. During the intermission, for the first time ever, my partner and I got a shirt.
1: We got T-shirts.
0: Got a shirt thrown up to us in the crowd.
1: Kind of excited about that. We finally got us some T-shirts.
0: The cheerleaders taking care of us.
1: Now, they had kind of a rough arm down there.
0: They got an assist.
1: They got a little assist, but we got some T-shirts. Shout out to Ashley Hughes down there. The great job she does with her cheerleaders. Thank you so much.
0: They throwing it long ways up in the stands. Lady Cats coming out on the court, starting off the set. It's going to be Vineyard, Fulmar, Huffman, Farrell, Benson, and Hale. Oh, the six out on the court.
1: I think my lovely bride can fit in there. I think so.
0: Oh, yeah.
1: I think so.
0: I think you can.
1: No, that's not going to happen.
0: Oh.
1: No, it's too.
0: Quitters never try.
1: I could pull that dude on and it'd be all ripped up.
0: You think it'd go over your head?
1: No. Won't even go over my head.
0: And that serve's going to start the Lady Cats up 1-0.
1: That's not the serve you want to start out the final set with. Or not the final set, but the third set. Go 3 out of 5.
0: Don't count your chickens.
1: Our one Aggie listener, he comes in, he wasn't happy with us.
0: Oh, no. Are they playing this weekend? Serve over.
1: Wow, what a serve right there. That's a hammer.
0: Texas High doing a good job just getting it over. See if Benson get a good set. Back set over to Maddie. Maddie just out of bounds.
1: Hit it on the right side of her hand, knocked it out of bounds. There's really no big games this weekend.
0: There's Alabama is playing
1: No, there's no big
0: Mississippi
1: game.
0: State. Florida is playing.
1: Game day's going to Iowa.
0: Who's Iowa playing? Ohio State.
1: Iowa.
0: Well, I mean,
1: that means it's not a good weekend for football. Luckily, Western Days this weekend.
0: It is. That one, a good play right there by the Tigers.
1: I spend most of my day out there at Western Days, walking around, shaking hands, kissing babies.
0: Doing your politicking.
1: Politicking a little bit, saying hi to everybody.
0: Oh, you might see a good game this weekend. Texas A&M plays Arkansas.
1: Oh, yeah.
0: That might be an extra good game.
1: Yeah, both teams got a chance to win.
0: A good job right there by the Lady Cats, tying it up 2-2.
1: Lady Cats dominating two games before, just dominating. I was thinking about the football games this weekend. My Longhorns are sitting at the house, getting ready to play OU in the Red River Shootout.
0: That's still going to always be the rivalry.
1: Yeah.
0: Farrell, that one stayed in.
1: Oh, wow, that's
0: it.
1: Nice shot, Farrell. Casey Farrell. Yeah, that's if you've never been to a Texas OU game where it's split down the middle, that is chilling to be there.
0: Going to Texas. We drove by. The state fair started last weekend. Could smell the corn dogs from the road.
1: Ain't nothing like a Fletcher's corn dog up front of the state fair. Homemade right there on site.
0: Texas High tying it up. We were at the Globe Life, the ballpark there in Arlington. And did you know that Abner is pretty much their hot dog supplier now completely?
1: At the ballpark?
0: Yeah.
1: I didn't know that.
0: Uh-uh. Yep, pretty much every hot dog there is an Abner hot dog.
1: You and I went many a time last year.
0: Many, many times.
1: Brother Tony took us all the time.
0: Texas High taking the lead right there on an ace.
1: They got the little ace dance out there. I hadn't seen none of that until just now.
0: You know, used to the Lady Cats, when they got an ace, they dove on the bench and slid. I don't know if still did or not.
1: Then they do the worm going back to the bench.
0: They just got to get in the game. Lady Cats right here, TB crossover, Hale.
1: Nice block by Big 17 for Texas High.
0: We saw Texas High do this kind of in the first two sets.
1: They stuck around,
0: and the Lady Cats started just really pulling away. Lady Cats all got the matching white shoes on. Is there a certain kind of shoe you wear for volleyball?
1: You're the shoe guy. You tell me. I know that. Oh, nice job right there. TB7 floating in the air to knock it across. You know, it's a Nike shoe, it looks like. That's all I can tell you about the shoe. And they're white.
0: Again, poetic with your words, partner. Yeah.
1: They're not these Longhorn.
0: They're not Hey Dudes.
1: They're not the Longhorn dudes that I'm sporting.
0: Crowd over, student section. Hope they come out big Friday for the game against White House. The girls always supporting the boys when they can.
1: Yep.
0: Fulmarla setting it up right here to Slayton. Slayton.
1: Nice job, Slayton. Getting it in the back corner. Nice hammer by Slayton.
0: Slayton, 7 kills on the night so far. Lady Cats tying set number 3-5 all. Up 2-0 right here.
1: You know, Benson, she's the leading setter and assist leader. But everybody gets a dose. Everybody. Oh.
0: Yes. Kylie doing what Kylie does. She just jumps flat-footed.
1: No problem. Jumps and knocks it down. You know, Benson, I'm going back to her. She does it set to just one person so that the defense doesn't know who she's going to set it to. They don't know who to gather up on.
0: It's fun watching this team starting to kind of come together. Need to find a way just to keep working, getting better, and like you said earlier, finish. Fernandez
1: again with a big hammer.
0: And it went off Texas High, I'm pretty sure.
1: Yeah, he did the he's making it rain, he does this.
0: Is that what it is?
1: Yeah, he making it rain, but it tipped off the fingers. That's what
0: partner
1: it was.
0: Over here again, a poet with his words.
1: I'm trying to help everybody understand what I'm saying.
0: Kaysen, a big hit on the serve right there. Set coming over and lay it up. Shelby with a good dig, and Kylie just jumped a little, had to go backwards.
1: Yeah,
0: in there.
1: That was a little long on the set right there, or the assist, and just a little bit long and tough play.
0: I would like to know Kylie's vertical.
1: Oh, good grief, 36.
0: It's probably up there.
1: Yeah, 36.
0: Young lady can straight up jump. Lady Cats up 7-6 here in set number 3, up 2-0.
1: Nice block by Texas High.
0: Texas High.
1: Young lady tried to hit it to the right and just left it long. Point for the Lady Cats, 8-6.
0: Hell coming in the game. That was a good idea by Texas High, just not able to put it where she wanted it to. Shelby got the bubbles in her hair tonight. Oh, wait, is that superstitious like softball?
1: Oh, nice serve right there. You know, we need to ask about that.
0: No, back in the day, softball, you couldn't play unless you had
1: four
0: bubbles.
1: That's right. You had to have 4 bubbles or you can't hit. All big bombers have 4 bubbles. So Shelby's the only one with the bubbles on the hair. Ball's
0: Kylie,
1: out.
0: Not able to spin it down.
1: I'm trying to see. Everybody's got the regular pony except for Shelby.
0: But she's also got on the white jersey, too.
1: Got the weird jerseys.
0: Maybe something superstitious there.
1: Maybe.
0: Texas High staying in this set a little bit more because this has been when about the Lady Cats started to pull away in the first two. See if they can do it here in set number 3.
1: And another mistake by Texas. And that, as a T-High coach, that's got to be aggravating. You've had self-inflicted wounds all night long. You short hit. You hit it into the net. And you serve sometimes and that's got to be aggravating.
0: Emerson Huffman, the senior, coming in, serving for the Lady Cats. And that went out of bounds. Lady Cats now taking a 10-7 lead.
1: Slapping it a little bit long.
0: See if we can come around right now, and hopefully we're going to try fans at home to get a player up here after the game.
1: Oh, wow. Yeah. Have you already talked to them about that?
0: Oh, yeah.
1: Oh, have you?
0: Yep.
1: Oh, wow. Okay. That'd be pretty cool.
0: Lady Cats up 11-7 here in set 3. Coach Harbison constantly out there talking to his team. Huffman, little change up over the net, and Hell just jumps up and absolutely demolishes that one over to put the Lady Cats up 5-12-7. Elizabeth, she just jumped up and said, nobody's going to get in the front.
1: No.
0: Serve coming up right now.
1: Oh, that's another one of them unforced errors.
0: You can't make errors against this Lady Cat team.
1: And that's 100% perfect. You have to play above what you normally play. That way you can hang with the Lady Cats. And you know, no one ranked in the district right now. You got to play perfect game the whole way and do it and not get in your own way. Lady Cats taking the timeout. Coach Harmson giving the old I don't know what kind of speech he's giving. Tell him do this and do that. Great guy. I knew the district. Seems to be doing a great job. Lady Cats down there listen to him, whatever he says. He kind of gets on the hind end a little bit. Sometimes that's okay. Lady Cats leading 13-7.
0: Partner, I had to
1: trying to pull some strings.
0: Pull some strings.
1: I wish we could have talked about that before the game. I wish you'd let me know. We could make that happen.
0: Prior planning doesn't work out to anything. Lady Cats up 13-7 right here in set three. Huffman still serving for the Lady Cats. Emerson wearing number 11. Lucky number 11.
1: Lucky 11. Snake eyes.
0: That one almost looked like a young lady.
1: She throwing it over, yeah.
0: Yes. Kylie. Another point. Back in now with nine of them.
1: I know back in the day they would have called a penalty on that when you said you can't throw it over.
0: That's something you get called in. Speaking of water volleyball, even in water volleyball.
1: Yeah, and that water volleyball, you don't call a lot of fouls or a lot of penalties like that.
0: Had the up close of one of the students in the stands.
1: Yeah, that's Limble, Drew Limble, who that was. Poor Drew.
0: Lady Cats just got to get it over the net. Not able to.
1: Got too many touches. We got the young man down there. He is excited about the Lady Cat volleyball team. The stands over there. Halls ain't shooting us.
0: Lady Cats up 14-8 in set number three. Trying to finish this off. TB back set.
1: Oh,
0: Kylie.
1: Golly. Golly. Kylie Fernandez. You could see the damage coming. She jumped, and it looked ugly the second she jumped up and just killed it.
0: Beautiful assist right there by Benson.
1: Golly.
0: Perfect timing, just putting it right over the net.
1: Perfect set.
0: Vineyard in the game, serving now. I mean, Texas High, if they wanted to, there was nothing they could do about that.
1: Another unforced error by Texas High. Young lady had a time to set herself, and I don't know, she just smoked it right in the bottom of the net.
0: And this it shows the potential this Lady Cat team. I mean, you're playing a team right now that's 4-1 in the district.
1: Yeah, they've only lost one. I don't know exactly who they lost to, but they beat some good quality teams in the district. The Lady Cats is just rolling right now.
0: And they're going to say that was a block.
1: I guess it was.
0: And the Lady Cat's going to come away with a point.
1: I think we got away with one in the net, what we got away with. It looked like to me. What'd you think?
0: It was awfully close. I thought they're going to say that it came off of a Lady Cat player, and we're going to.
1: I mean,
0: a Texas High player, we'll take it.
1: Libby with a hard serve going across.
0: That one's going to be a point for Texas High.
1: That's a good hit by 13 for Texas High. Getting a point 17-9.
0: I believe, and I'm checking this, yeah, their one loss comes to White House in the district.
1: Yeah, I think that's a recurring thing. White House is going to be our team to beat Friday night. We'll be here at 6:15.
0: And that 6:15 start off Friday night, and that makes sense because White House sitting in second place due to the tiebreaker, that win-loss right there.
1: Taylor just dinking it over. Good job, Taylor Benson. Lady Cat setting it up.
0: TB back hit to Hale.
1: Elizabeth Hale with a hammer.
0: Elizabeth now with four kills on the night.
1: Elizabeth's a sneaky.
0: And she gets an inch taller every year.
1: It seems like it, doesn't it?
0: Hale with the serve.
1: Golly. A 95-mile-an-hour fastball.
0: That's an ace.
1: That's an ace, my friend. That was a hammer. I made it all the way up in the bleachers over there. 95 miles an hour if it wasn't nothing.
0: Kylie's grandpa going over getting the volleyball. JJ right. Fernandez.
1: Yeah, it is.
0: That serve, another nasty one.
1: That's just double nasty.
0: And put a Texas High player over on their bench. Look at that hang time by Maddie Farrell.
1: Nice block right there by Maddie. right in the middle. See, if I'm grandpa after an ace, I'm taking the ball with me. That's like that's a foul ball. The same thing as a foul ball in a baseball game. I'm going home with the volleyball.
0: You could take it to the concession stand, get a snow cone.
1: They close now.
0: They close up earlier. That one in the net.
1: It looks like they closed the doors over there, but yeah. If I get a volleyball in the stand, they ain't getting it back.
0: Get it signed by the volleyball team.
1: And it ain't going back either.
0: Texas High trying to get back in this one. Down 20-10 in set number three. Lady Cats won first set 25-12. Won second set 25-12. Texas High miss hit right there. Almost helped them out. And
1: the hit that went the ball out. Yeah. Lady Cats going 21-10. Lady Cats rolling on. TB7's coming to do some serving. That's the football team over there on the screen.
0: Benson with the serve. Texas High cross set. Missed right there on the set.
1: Yeah.
0: And so did we. Kaysen did everything she could to keep
1: it in. She wanted to jump. Said, uh-oh. I like the gentleman over here standing up in the student section. He ain't sitting down the whole ball game. That's the way you ought to be in a ball game.
0: He's right. He's intense.
1: He is intense, nervous.
0: Chewing on his fingernails.
1: He's worried about the ball game. That's exactly what you want right there. Uh-oh. Got off a little bit.
0: Is it going to break the 25-12 streak? The Lady Cats going to have to reel off four straight?
1: Yeah, the Lady Cats 21-12. We don't want to mess that up.
0: I think we're still going to do it right here. See if they can reel off four straight. Fulmar lifts it up. Benson back set. Kaysen just deflates the volleyball.
1: I got to go get a new volleyball. It's got dents all in. It looks like a golf ball now. It's like when she stays in there, it's like Jordan. Remember when Jordan used to jump and just float? Just hammers it.
0: And that one play where he went up and under.
1: Yeah.
0: He seemed like he was up in the air for 30 minutes. Lady Cats up 10. Harper Hart with the serve. Almost got it down on that one. Cross set on the hit. Benson. Kylie just out. There goes the streak of 25-12.
1: Dadgummit. Dadgummit. 25-13 or 22-13.
0: If I was a betting man, I would have bet they would have got it again.
1: Yeah, me too. Me too.
0: Kylie just barely missing a little bit of a delay right here on the sub for Texas High.
1: Well, they're just slowing in about inevitable.
0: That long drive back to Texarkana.
1: Doesn't call the penalty or something. They called the whistle.
0: You're going to say Lady Cats either subbed in correctly or weren't set up correct. I don't know.
1: They pointing at us for something.
0: Coach Harbison talking to the official.
1: So she's trying to say we're out of rotation. That's what she's trying to say.
0: Coach Harbison saying, explain to me.
1: Yeah. This is how you get a red card. This is how it happened against the B team, I'm telling you.
0: Is the one that got the red card still sitting down over there?
1: She's in the stands.
0: In the stands. Okay.
1: Yeah, that's all I can say that.
0: Okay. 22-13 game. Get up in the air. Benson over to Maddie. Maddie puts it down.
1: Hammer right there. Maddie Farrell with the hammer. 23-14. Lady Cats ahead.
0: Shelby coming out right here serving for the Lady Cats. Libero in this game. Hart, Benson, Fernandez, Slayton, and Hell joining her.
1: Nice serve right there. Kind of a little knuckleball.
0: Sets it up to Benson. Benson to Kylie. That one in. Oh! I thought that stayed in.
1: I saw the chalk fly up. Old fella back yonder might want to check his eyes. That looked in to me.
0: The paint is still on the volleyball.
1: The paint is on the volleyball. That looked in.
0: Crowd not necessarily heckling him.
1: Nah, they're not happy with it, but they you know.
0: Benson back set Slayton, and beautiful job right there.
1: Good job. Good job, Slayton, getting across. 24-15. Match point number one coming up.
0: Match point, game point right here if the Lady Cats can find a way. Emerson Huffman serving, the senior, fitting right here, a senior serving for the Lady Cats for this one on senior night.
1: Trying to finish it off. I feel like we ought to stand with everybody.
0: Emerson sets it up. Oh, change up over the net. And
1: ball game.
0: And ball game. Elizabeth Hell just finished it off. Nothing to it but to do it. Lady Cats win set number three, 25-15. Some of your stats before we go to the player of the game. We'll see if we can get a player up here or not and interview coming in this game. Lady Cats set number one winning 25-12. Set number two winning 25-12. Set number three, a little bit closer, a little bit more intense, winning 25-15.
1: That was a little bit closer ball game right there, a little tougher on us. You know, that again, it should have been 25-12, but we got one coming. Perfect.
0: The Lady Cats, some of the stats for the night, and by far, these are unofficial stats.
1: Unofficial official?
0: Unofficial official. On the night for your kill list right here, Livy Vineyard had two. On the night, Elizabeth Hell with five, followed by Maddie Farrell with six. Caroline Slayton, a big night tonight with eight kills. Kylie Fernandez with 10, and Kaysen Farrell led the night 13 points. And you had quite a few with aces. Benson with 87,000 assists tonight. And just a beautiful win tonight for the Lady Cats. But before we get the player of the game up here, who is your guy, Boo Biscuit Scuttle Walker, player of the game tonight?
1: You know, Kaysen Farrell has got to be, you know, she can be the player of the game almost every ball game. But you look at the one, Ashley Hughes down here. That's the
0: shirt provider.
1: The shirt. We got a T-shirt tonight. Look,
0: that'll fit him. But this is the player of the game section.
1: Again, let me talk about a little bit while we're waiting on our player to get up here. It doesn't. We don't get the kills. We don't get the points without TB7. Taylor Benson right in the middle. She's setting the ball. Look, that's going to be my player of the game. Without her, you don't get all the kills. You don't get to say it. I mean, you look at all the kills you got, but they all set up mostly by Taylor Benson.
0: Taylor Benson is your guy, Boo Biscuit Scuttle Walker, player of the game tonight. Lady Cats, again, winning 3-0, taking it out. And it's been a minute since they've lost a set in district. And got a player coming up right now waiting on it. We're going to take a quick one-minute break. When we come back, we're going to have a Lady Cat volleyball player. We'll be right back after this break.
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1: 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We've got our player coming up here right now, Miss Carolyn Slayton. You're a senior, not senior. Lady Cats right now. I want to know, that you've had many years on varsity right now. What's it like senior night this year right now?
2: I think it's a little crazy, a little sentimental. I think we played one heck of a game, so I don't know. I'm really excited for that to be my senior night.
1: Did you get emotional at all when Dad was setting you up a little bit on the net?
2: Honestly, not really. I think the fact that, like, we still have more games to play on this court and that it's really not my last time. But I did think it was very fun. But,
1: yeah.
2: I mean,
1: you had a big night tonight. I mean, where have you progressed in your game over the last couple of years?
2: I think, honestly, it was really hard from my sophomore year to my junior year. I didn't play as much my junior year, and then obviously fighting for a spot this year because none of it was guaranteed. I think just making sure I was staying consistent with keeping it in the court and getting kills and not as many errors.
1: You did a great job tonight. And so let me ask you this, because I don't want to keep you long so you can go back and celebrate with your team. What's your goals for the Lady Cats team this year?
2: I think we do have a really good shot at making past first round. We haven't done that since my freshman year, and I didn't really play my freshman year as far as, like, playoffs. And so I think it would be really cool to be able to experience second round.
1: No, I believe you will. Hey, we appreciate everything you've done, the leadership, being a senior this year. It was fun watching you. Fans at home, Carolyn Slayton joining us. We'll see y'all Friday night. We got you again against White House.
2: Yes,
1: so
2: sir.
1: We'll be back for Friday in White House. Thank you, fans at home. Studio H, we'll see y'all next time.
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1: All right, Bobcat fans, we're here opening drive with head coach Josh Strickland. 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Coach, man, we are already now. How are we in week three of district, man? That is just crazy.
2: After game five
1: on a bye week, man. First half is gone.
3: Yeah, that's what I told the guys earlier in our NOS and highlight tape session earlier. I said, man, you guys have already played seven opponents counting our scrimmages. So we only have five guaranteed ones left. So I was like, I told you guys it's going to go by fast. So we started this thing August 3rd, and this time next week we'll be 2 months into it. So it happens that way every year, right? You try to tell these guys how fast it goes by, but nobody listens, just like I did whenever I was their age, right? So I never knew it was going to go by that fast. But, I think a much-needed open week. We're banged up a little bit, not anything major, and – you know, there's some things we need to work on this week for us, and while also introducing Marshall, and it's always good to have a few extra days with them and some of the things they do, and especially coming off a Terrell team that was really, really good.
2: Go
1: ahead.
2: When you have a 2 week, how do you prepare? Do you just like give a healing time for the first week, and we get right back at the second week, or just
3: this week? I mean, we'll go Tuesday. We'll practice Tuesday, Wednesday, Thursday instead of our typical Monday, Tuesday, Wednesday, and then Thursday walkthroughs and Friday games. So I gave them an extra day. They didn't have anything this morning. They don't have anything after school today. We'll trim practice a little bit tomorrow after school. Never thought I'd be worried about rain. I've been worried about the heat. Now I got to worry about the rain a little bit. So, but we're going to get 15 to 18 periods of practice in every single day. Main focus is on us and some things mid-year. What do we need to do? And then also introduce our coaches. I gave them the weekend off this past weekend, but we'll be up here all, you know, after school till 8 or 9, probably tonight, working on Marshall and going ahead and introducing that a little bit. So,
1: Coach, man, looking back on the first half of the season, what are some things that you say, hey, man, we've done really well? And what are some things that you say, hey, we've got to improve?
3: Man, the other night I was super, super proud of our effort. I mean, those guys, you know, they had a long kickoff return. They had a long 85-yard they had a long pass for 75 yards, which the guy y'all are going to talk to, Drew Limble, made a heck of a play. We ended up keeping him out of the end zone on first and goal, right? And then they had that long rush for 80-something yards in which we had two guys there. Our middle linebacker was there. I mean, we were on him. We could have pulled the flag, like Coach Hampton said this morning. But, so it was big plays. And then offensively, I mean, we had 380-something yards of offense. We moved the ball but two of our biggest plays, we turned the ball over at midfield. Thought we did a good job flipping the field. We did some stuff to shoot ourselves in the foot when we got to the red zone. And so my main deal for offense is turnovers and red zone offense right now. And then defensively is eliminating explosive plays.
2: And penalties have bit us a little bit. And that's one of the things I've gotten aggravated about is this pre-snap penalties. And I know that's got to drive you crazy.
3: Yeah, we had three false starts the other night. And then there's some post-snap penalties as well. So
2: I wasn't going to mention that.
3: Yeah, I
2: seen steam coming out of Coach's ears from way up there in my booth. I went, yep, I'm not saying a word about that.
3: Yeah, and it's one of those deals where we got to understand those things can't happen. You know, going in right before half, there's nobody that feels worse about it than
2: that guy.
3: Player, yeah. And great kid, made a mistake, right? And we all learn from those. And I don't want to be judged on who I used to be. I want to be judged what I'm gonna do tomorrow. And that's the same thing for him. And love that kid to death. But it's one of those things, just looking at it as a team, where you have to understand that everything matters and situational football and, you know, the chance to double up right before halftime. You get the ball less than 2 minutes and then you're going to get it again the second half, and how that can change a game, right? And so we see it every weekend how that changes games. People flipping the game right before the half. And I've seen teams up 20 to 10 with – 2 minutes and the other team gets an onside kick and nearly wins.
1: Yeah. Well, yeah. It actually is funny you bring it up because I was watching it and it made me think a little bit about that. The game we had Friday night is one of the better players for Texas gets flagged for a pretty vulgar act. Yeah. But if you knew anything about that kid, he's one of the most polite, mild-mannered kids. Like, you wouldn't expect anything. Yeah. And it comes to show you, just we're in a society now of kind of what they see and what they do. But if you can't judge him off of that one act, because no, you know he's a great kid. And I thought about some of the penalties we had. That we don't know what happened in that moment. So I don't want to harp on it.
3: It's
1: people that get aggravated with that stuff. And I did at the time. The kid is just a kind of a culmination of where we are right now.
4: And the thing about it is that he was whipping his guy on that play too. Yeah. I mean, he was doing a good job. And it is. And I think society as a whole wants to point fingers and the social media and like, I mean, but there's a lot of people that point those fingers that don't want you looking back at
1: their past. Oh, none at all, yeah.
4: So I am not going to – I mean, no. There's always going to be some extra activities, right?
2: Yeah, it happens. But like,
1: a few extra laps, those things.
4: And some lessons taught, but that's what this game does, right? It teaches you lessons, and that's the main thing that I want these guys to get from this is, I mean, this game teaches a lot of great lessons.
2: Well, and when I referenced penalties, I was aggravated at the false starts.
4: Pre-snap.
2: We was third down and three at one time, and then we have a false start. We're at third and eight. Well, you have to change your offense, and we're running the ball.
3: I'd much rather have third and three.
2: We're getting 4 yards a carry,
3: yeah.
2: And my math is not math. And when you go from third and three, that's a first down, to third and eight, you're fourth and four if you don't get it. And that's just the way I was thinking.
4: Yeah, no doubt. And we had several of those the other night. When I got the foul report, I didn't realize it was as many, Also, never seen a wing T team that never had a holding call, but
2: or an umpire that was 30 yards in the backfield. What is an umpire in the backfield?
4: But that crew really did a good job the other night, and they did. I thought they managed the game pretty well, and by no means was that part of it. Overall, though, the other night, man, our kids played 48 minutes. I challenged them to do that. I mean, all the way till the end. I mean, we had 10 guys pushing the pile and play 120, right? And you can coach a lot of places and not have that, but we had that the other night. And we did show lots of improvement on the offensive side. We're really, really close. We had some flashes from our little slot receiver, Trey Williams, who, man, he got the ball in his hand. He can be pretty electric. Elijah Wilkerson had a great week of practice.
1: He ran the ball great Friday night.
4: He had a great week of practice, and it showed. And that's kind of the message, right? Like, you get out there and you work your tail off all week in practice, and it translates. And you know, there's no substitute for hard work. And that guy had a great week last week, and it showed on Friday night.
1: He ran the ball well. One of the things, and I don't know if it's something that I enjoyed, a guy actually got on to me Friday night for complimenting Terrell, but not too much. But those kids would strike you,
2: and it's one of the things that's the hardest hitting thing.
1: And I loved how they hit. But I come up on our defense. That's an offensive team as offensively where they were averaging, what, like 50 points a game?
4: Yeah, no doubt.
1: And if they got some junk points, our defense didn't play bad Friday night. And it's
4: – No, they had one kickoff return.
1: Yeah, for a touchdown. Yeah. I mean, it's, you know, it's a spot where I've seen improvement. The offense, like you said, they showed improvement. Still don't have that rhythm down yet, but it's good things you're seeing out of them, man. So let's talk going forward, man. What's the rest of the district schedule look like?
4: We'll go Marshall when we come out of our open week, and then we have Nacogdoches come to town on fall break. We didn't get the lucky draw like we did the last couple of years. Fall break was also our
2: bye week.
4: Yeah. So we had Nacogdoches. Then we're going to go Texas High, then White House, and then Mount Pleasant.
1: Yeah.
4: And so we know, looking at that schedule, we got to play, right? Yeah. I think we do as good a job as anybody is getting better as we go along here. You know, even in years where we struggled early, we find ways to be playing for playoff spot at the end of the year. And I think that'll be no different from here. That'll be no different. Come out and play really well versus Marshall. Have a really, really good open week. Not waste an open week. And then find ways to push buttons, because as a coach, you always worry about coming out of open week, that coming right out of it. But, Rusty. Yeah,
3: But the good thing is we've seen, I mean, not the same offense, but it's going to be kind of similar style that we've seen for 2 weeks in a row. And so we can kind of build off, you know, playing Terrell and then into Marshall. And so, you know, I told those guys after the game Friday, I wouldn't trade any of these guys for anybody else. And there's nobody else I'd rather go play these last five games with a chance to play more. And I'm looking forward to it.
1: Are you enjoying the weather, Coach? Cooling off a little bit? We talked about it Friday
2: night. 5 weeks in.
1: Man, it felt a little – I mean, it's 90 and it feels like a cold front.
4: Man, I was enjoying the weather until my buddy Brian Shoup called me, says, hey, I know you got Sunday off. You want to come help me move some of these duck blinds? So me and him and Coach Shoup were behind their house yesterday on Sunday. I looked at it, it was 96. It's like, man, how did I get into this? On my Sunday off.
1: And as a coach, probably never get to enjoy actually using them. Yeah. So, Coach, man, I always enjoy what you're doing, man. Yep, Y'all keep up the hard work.
4: Oh, yeah, we will.
1: Let's go put it to Marshall next Friday night. Fans at home, opening drive, head coach Josh Strickland. We'll see y'all next time.

0: No, Mr. T, now don't start that stuff with me. 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Those blues, boy. 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Just can't stand those blues, boy. You bring back those old memories. That's the same old blues my baby sang to me before she ran off with a cat. And everybody said that it was Mr. T.
1: Well, it wasn't me, though. It wasn't me, though.
0: That's what they said.

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1: How long in heaven she be?
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Oh, it just could be that you were meant for me.

0: 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Hope you're enjoying your day here in Hallsville.
1: All right, Bobcat, Lady Cat fans, we are here. 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We have got two of the drum majors of the Roaring Band from Bobcat Land, Miss Riley Fincher and Miss Abby Gillespie. How are y'all young ladies today?
2: Great.
3: Doing great.
1: Yeah, they're like...
4: They're fired up,
1: nervous all at the same time. All right, so before we get into the fun band stuff, okay, let's start over here, Riley, with you. We're a senior at Hallsville High School.
2: Yes,
1: how are your grades?
3: My grades are all A's as of right now, so doing great.
1: Now, does studying grades come easy to you? How do you find time with band and everything you've got going on? And I'm assuming you're probably a member of some other organizations. How do you find time to study?
3: Weekends are a great time to do that. And honestly, like with being involved in so much, you kind of have to make that commitment. Like, if I have afternoon practice, I have to stay up late sometimes and just get my work done, especially because I'm involved in the dual credit program.
1: Okay.
3: So
4: oh, wow.
3: I definitely have assignments due at midnight where I've been up there doing them at 11:50, but I managed to do it. So,
1: what about you, Miss Abby? Now, you're a senior here. How are your grades?
2: My grades are good. What,
1: number 8 in the class. And I asked her who we got to take out to get her up higher. And she would take somebody's knees out, and she said no.
4: What?
2: I'm happy where I am.
4: Oh, no. You got to be vicious and want number, at least just knock them out the way. And I know a guy.
1: Just a little side. We got to take care of
4: I know
1: of
4: a
1: for
4: guy.
1: You. Now, Abby, same question to you is, you know, does academics come easy to you? Do you have to put a lot of work into it?
2: I have to definitely put work into it, but
1: are you a study late at night until midnight kind of person?
2: Yes. I do a lot, and I stay up pretty late.
1: Favorite class?
2: Right now I'm liking AP Stat.
1: Okay.
4: AP Stat.
1: That's... You didn't have that. When you graduate only from 7th grade, you don't go into AP Stat.
4: I had. It was honors back then.
1: Honors coloring book does
4: yes,
1: not count.
4: It was.
1: On this, Abby, what do you want to do after high school?
2: I would like to go to college, either A&M or Baylor.
4: Okay. We talked about that.
1: What do you want to do, though, in life? Do you know yet?
2: Right now, I'm going to do management, hopefully.
1: Okay. Like business management?
2: Yes.
1: Awesome.
2: But if that changes.
1: Oh, it probably will. It probably will. What about you, Riley? What do you want to do?
3: I plan to attend Oklahoma State University and major in pre-veterinarian business management.
1: Uh-huh.
3: So that way I could hopefully attend vet school and open up my own veterinarian practice one day.
1: And trying to talk her into getting in the band up there while she's there. We think we're going to, huh?
3: Mm-hmm. I believe I am.
4: We used to have, what's the mascot? What is his name up there?
3: Pistol Pete.
4: We used to have a Pistol Pete that worked here at the high school.
1: Yeah, one of the ag teachers.
4: Yeah, he was ag teacher.
1: He was a Pistol Pete.
4: When
1: he was in college.
3: I need to meet him.
4: Well, he's got Mr. Osborne. He's gone now.
1: But he
4: was a Pistol Pete.
1: He was. So both y'all being drum majors, okay?
4: Now let's get into the fun stuff.
1: How does one get to be a drum major? Are you elected? Are you voted on? Are you named? How do you get to be a drum major?
3: So you actually have to go through this like rigorous tryout process. And we have a lot of people who end up trying out. And it basically, you receive a drill that you have to complete at a tryout and you get interviewed. And then I would say maybe 2 hours later after your tryout, you're finding out.
1: Yeah.
3: Who.
4: So you get the big stick.
2: Yes.
3: Yes, sir, we do.
1: So your trial, okay? What it consists of? Do you remember?
2: For a month, at least, you have to learn all the basic fundamentals from previous drum majors. And then you get 2 days before you get the drill that you will perform.
1: Uh-huh.
2: And you have to memorize it and make sure you know all the steps. And you make up your steps. You just have to do the maneuvers. And it's very difficult to do. And if you do it well, then here we are.
1: You get to be a drum major.
4: So when you get this stick, when you get a band member, mostly freshmen, I understand, do you get to use it on them? Get them back in line. Hit them with the stick at all.
2: Mr. Hood tells me That hurt them.
1: Yeah. I like it.
4: I'm okay with that, oddly enough. I am.
1: You get them rocking and rolling.
4: Get in line and whoop them with the stick.
1: So what's it like on a Friday night? Do y'all, well, I guess we'll start this way. Do you have, like, any kind of repetitious things that you do superstition-wise on Friday night? Wear the same socks, anything like that?
2: The socks that I wear have purple on them.
1: Yeah, okay. Well,
4: do you wash the socks?
2: I wash my socks.
1: Oh. Well, I don't know if that's
4: true. When you're on a hit streak in baseball, you don't wash the socks.
1: You don't wash. They just stay. What about you, Riley? Anything you do?
3: I wouldn't say I have anything superstitious. However, my whistle was passed down to me from one of my best friends who was the head drum major last year. And it's like my lucky whistle because it's the one I tried out with. It's the one she tried out with. And it's kind of gross, but I feel like it helps me.
1: Yeah, it's not gross. That's superstitious. Throw in a little water, it's good.
3: Exactly.
1: He's sitting here making faces and he judges nose hairs. So it's okay.
4: Not true at all.
1: All right. Last question that we're going to ask you, young ladies, because we hear nothing but wonderful things about both of you. We ask every student that comes up here this question, okay? And I'll start from my left side, Riley. Hallsville High School, you can only name one favorite teacher you've had.
3: Mr. Kakonis.
1: Why?
3: He really goes the extra mile for all of his students. And he's one of the dual credit supervisors at school. And even though he's not really exactly like your stereotypical teacher, he still goes the extra mile to be there for all of his students. He lends a helping hand whenever he's needed, and he offers extra services. Like, he has a popcorn machine in his class, and he's a really chill teacher, and he does a lot of extra things that he doesn't have to do. And I really look up to him, I feel like. And
1: that's awesome.
3: He's a really good pillar in Hallsville.
1: What about you, Miss Abby?
2: I think Miss Morgan is my favorite teacher.
1: Wow, Miss Morgan.
2: She is very easy to talk to, and I just love getting to learn from someone who knows a lot about what I enjoy, and it's very nice to have a fun person. And she was a drummer,
1: I
4: got one. What instrument do you play? The drums?
2: Yes, sir.
4: And you?
3: I play clarinet.
4: Oh,
1: so have either one of y'all been in where you got served and you had to go out there and play against somebody else, almost like in a battle?
2: We did have a drumline. It was more of a friendly thing.
1: One time you go over there and start banging on their drum.
4: Throw the stick out.
1: And then throw the stick back.
2: We kind of just went back and forth and cheered for each other. It was nice.
1: They're too nice these days. Oh, and I don't know, can you serve somebody with a clarinet?
3: I mean,
1: I've never play a bad tune or something? No? No, hey, on the serious side,
4: Thank y'all so much.
1: Keep doing what you're doing. The band does so wonderful year in and year out. Proud of the Roaring Band from Bobcat Land. Fans at home, Student Spotlight, we'll see y'all next time.

0: All right, Bobcat fans, we're here, Student Athlete Spotlight. 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Our guest today is Mr. Drew Limble. Drew, how are you today, man?
1: I'm good. How are you?
2: Good. A veteran of the show.
0: Veteran of the show. Now, Drew, what grade are we in?
1: Senior.
0: Senior this year. I don't know how we're already here where you're a senior. How are grades?
1: Great.
0: A's, B's, A's and B's, all A, top 10%, 20%.
2: Yes.
1: 20%, I think.
0: There we go.
2: He don't have no choice. His mom will get on his head.
1: Mom was pretty hard on me. So.
0: Do we know what we want to do after high school?
1: Probably either do lineman school at TSTC or do electrical construction type stuff.
0: Okay, so you want to go into that field over here with my partner.
1: Yeah.
0: Here's the key to it. Let me give you some wisdom and advice. If you want to be like my partner over here, be able to pick where you're going to lunch, okay? Okay, and also be able to just ride around in your truck real well.
2: Yeah.
0: If you can do those two things well, you've got it accomplished.
1: Let me tell both of you this summer. I worked with them.
2: So let me tell both of you knuckleheads something. Just because I make it look easy, don't try it at home. I'm a trained professional.
0: It's a good living if you can pull it off, man. Right. You can pull it off. Now, Drew, man, what's it, senior year football, man? What's it been like this year? Are you taking on more of a leadership role, or how has that worked out, man?
1: Yeah, for sure. I mean, like since I was a sophomore, I started a little bit on varsity, and then last year I took on a little bit more leadership. But this year, like full time, definitely leading the defense on calls and everything like that.
0: So do you call from the secondary? The secondary calls? Who sets the secondary coverages?
1: It depends on if it's like we have a definite coverage and then we have like a coverage where the safeties kind of call it a little bit.
0: So like if you come out in a cover three, I'll just make up something, okay? And then they shift over to where you've got to go into a man or a man free look. Who's making that call? Is that you, or is that just a set call because they shifted?
1: It depends. It depends on the call that we get.
0: Okay, I got you. But you're the quarterback of the secondary, more or less.
2: How loud Coach Hamp screaming over there?
1: Right.
0: And how high kick he has that kick going.
2: Have you worked on the high kick like Coach Hamp?
1: I haven't, but it's impressive.
0: Don't do it during the season because I don't want you to pull something.
2: Yeah.
0: Now, you're going in game three of district. Man, it's already that first half of the season's gone of your senior year. I know it's probably thinking about it. It's crazy how time flies on this. What are y'all's team goals for the rest of the year?
1: I mean, defensively, just keep doing what we're doing. We're playing good ball, and then offense is kind of getting it together here lately. And I mean, if we just keep playing hard, and I think we'll be all right. Really,
2: defensively, we have been playing lights out for most part. We had, only one or two boo-boos the other night where they busted a big one. But other than that, y'all bowed your neck and stood up and did a great job. Now, interceptions. Little brother's done got two on that. Are we going to be able to catch up?
1: We're trying.
0: He got one the other night.
1: He's pushing me for sure.
0: Is there a little home rivalry between you two? Does he let you know about it?
1: Yeah, he does a little bit.
0: What's your favorite part of football, man? Is it getting an interception? Is it getting a sack? Is it lighting somebody up? What's your favorite part of football?
1: Man, I just like the mentality that you have to just, especially defensively, just like being locked in and then obviously just making good tackles and stuff. It's just something about that mentality that I love.
0: What do you have personal goals for yourself for the rest of the year? Not really,
1: really in particular.
2: Yeah. Making the playoffs.
1: Yeah.
0: Making the playoffs. What's your favorite uniform, man? The whites or the purples?
1: The white uniforms I like, but they're just like uncomfortable for me. But I like the purples a lot.
0: You really like the purples?
2: Why is it uncomfortable?
1: They're just like really something about the new material that I don't know.
2: But, okay. I thought it was like just the all the bright white is just blinding or something.
1: No,
2: the stormtrooper white's what we like to call it.
0: Stormtroopers. They look good out there, man. Now, going back to a little bit of our grades and everything, this is something, Drew, we ask every student that we get here, man. Favorite teacher you've had at Hallsville High School?
1: Favorite teacher? That's a hard one.
0: And can only name one, man.
1: Only one.
0: I'm not going to let it go, so let's pop one out.
2: This is a man that can figure out from the secondary where the ball's going. Now he's having trouble with
0: the teacher.
1: There's a lot of good teachers, but probably Miss Cook that teaches algebra in seventh grade.
0: Wow, Miss Cook. Wow.
2: In the seventh grade.
1: She's just a fun teacher to be around. She's a fun teacher.
0: What do you, you know, what do you, did you, are you a math person?
1: Yeah.
0: Yeah. Do you, pretty good at it. Would you say math's your favorite subject?
1: Yeah.
0: Okay. Are you good at it?
1: Yeah.
0: Can you teach him any math?
1: Probably nothing that he don't already know.
2: Thank you. Thank you.
0: If you can do past addition, yes, now you can teach him something he doesn't know.
2: He's maybe right up there ranked as my favorite Limbo.
0: No. Hey, man, Drew, good luck to you. Keep doing what y'all are doing, man. I want to see some fire against Marshall, especially. Fans at home, student-athlete spotlight. We'll see y'all next time.

0: Never saw you act like this before. Your kisses feel unreal.
1: Honey, don't you love me anymore?
0: Would you, could you break up our romance? Would you, could you give me just one more chance? It's my strain, how you can change.
1: Baby, don't you love me anymore?
0: Oh, I know there must be someone else. If you can treat me so. But I don't care if there's another cat, baby. I ain't gonna let you go.

0: Yes.
1: Where were you going in such a big hurry coming out that apartment house last night? Oh, did you see me? Sure, I seen you almost broke my leg and come out ruining the janitor.
0: Oh, yeah?
1: Sure you did. And who was that man running behind you, Jimmy, trying to catch up with you?
0: Oh, that must have been my friend, Clarence.
1: Well, if it was your friend, Jimmy, why didn't you let him caught up with you?
0: Oh, man, that's my best friend. He must have been trying to catch me.
1: Well, Jimmy, you tell me you go around to his house a lot.
0: I do. I go to see his wife and him all the time.
1: Yes, but what was that shiny thing you had in his right hand waving at your coattails, Jimmy?
0: Oh, I must have left something, and he was trying to give it to me.
1: Yes, if he'd have given you what he was waving at your coattail with, Jimmy, he would have cut your friendship out.
0: Oh, come on, let's play piano.

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Those white clouds.

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1: I'm in a tizzy, I'll tell you.
0: Your heart goes pitter-patter. I know just what's the matter, but I've been there once or twice.
1: Nice cup, isn't
0: it? Yeah, man. Put your head on my shoulder. You need someone who's older.
1: You could that.
0: Rub down with the velvet glove.
1: Tenderly, Pop.
0: There's nothing you can take to relieve that pleasant ache.

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1: I smell blossoms and the trees.
0: I'm telling you, Papa Dean, your heart
1: all day long I seem to walk.
0: I know just what's the matter.
1: Wonder why.
0: Because I've been there once or twice.
1: Wonder why.
0: Hey, man.
1: I
0: put your head on my shoulder, man.
1: Sleep
0: you need
1: night.
0: Someone who's older.
1: And what's more, I've lost my
0: every
1: ass
0: night.
1: This time.
0: There's
1: stars
0: nothing
1: that
0: you
1: used
0: can
1: to
0: take
1: twinkle in
0: to really leave.

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Why? 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Takes two the tango, two the tango, two to really get the feeling of romance. Let's do the tango, do the tango, do the dance of love. You can sail on the ship by yourself, take a nap or a nip by yourself. 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There's lots of things that you can do alone. But takes to the tango, to the tango, to the really get the feeling of romance. 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You can climb to the moon by yourself, take a left like a loon by yourself, spend a lot, go to pot on your own. 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

0: does not desire.
1: All right, Bobcat, Lady Cat fans, we're here, a special segment, a distinguished alumni segment.
2: Distinguished.
1: This segment sponsored by Roofmasters and Bubba's 33 in Longview, Texas. Our guest today is Mr. David Trice. Mr. Trice, how are you today, sir?
3: Doing fine, Mark. Thanks for having us.
1: Man, we got a chili cook-off coming this Saturday, and that's why we're here. But before we get into fun stuff, You're a Bobcat alumni. What year did you graduate, Mr. Trice?
3: 1976.
1: Was
2: you born in 76, Mark?
1: No, I was not.

0: I was not.
1: As the old man up here, I was six whenever he graduated. not well, saying he's dis- old.
2: Distinguished now.
1: distinguishedly graduated.
0: What all did you do in Hawes? Did you play sports? Were you part of any kind of clubs?
2: Yes. Football, baseball, track. Various FCA, you know, back then we didn't have that many people in school really. So it was kind of stretched pretty thin. Football, you played both ways. Right. The only thing I didn't do in football was march in the band. you didn't come off the field unless right. It was halftime.
1: What size school was we back in 76? Were you 3A then?
2: Well, we were a 2A, then they had reclassification. And when we we were going to bump up anyway, so we would have been to a 3A. And then we went to Ashley, they said, well, let's make it a 4A. So we went to Ashley to a 4A And then, of course, we've had the realignments and various reclassifications over the course of the years. So now we're 5A and probably bumping on the door of 6A, I'm guessing.
0: Well, I'm going to kind of put you on the spot with the next question. We do this with all our students here, Mr. Trice, and I'm going to ask you this. Now, on the back of, he's also a longtime H Association board member up there, been helping that organization. But going back to my question, when you were in school, favorite teacher you ever had, can you remember one? Our coach, teacher or coach?
2: Well, we had some different transition coaching-wise. When I was a sophomore, our head coach was Coach Fielding Huddleston, which at that point in time happened to be my next door neighbor.
0: Okay.
2: And we talked football quite a bit. And he would give me, you know, tell me different things. Hey, you need to do this and you need to, you know, put on a little weight. Or he didn't tell me to take any off. Of course, he probably would now if he were alive. But favorite teacher, that's a different one there. I probably wasn't a favorite of any of my teachers, but I had Bobby Hunt, which is an ex alumni from Hallsville. I had Bobby for a government and civics teacher.
0: Awesome.
2: Back then. I don't know what y'all have now. If you still have government. Government.
1: Yeah, kind of government.
0: They go a little more probably advanced than what we had back in the day, but
2: yeah, it's probably a little bit more limited now than it did. But he was a fun teacher.
0: Awesome.
2: And all my teachers were fun. Don't get me wrong. They had a job to do, and we were high school kids. We typically how it is nowadays. I mean, some days you pay attention, some days you don't.
1: Distinguished alumni. Has that set in yet? And how did you get the word you was going to be a distinguished alumni?
2: Well, I got a call from the superintendent, and of course he's a
1: distinguished alumni.
2: He's also
1: that's a shocker too,
2: and
1: an Aggie.
2: An Aggie.
0: We don't hold it against him.
1: We don't.
2: Well, actually, he's on the board of directors of the H Association. We are, and our new member here.
0: Right.
2: We're proud to have him too. He gave me a call and I thought he was actually calling to tell me to an update on our meeting, additional things to the meeting. And he said, "Oh, congratulations!" I thought, on what? And he said, "Well, you've been selected." And I thought, "Well, my goodness, what?" Over the course of the years, you see the Ring of Honor. You know,
1: it's pretty cool.
2: Different. It's moved around over the course of the years, the pictures and everything. And you reflect back on these individuals that have come through Hawesville, and it's humbling to see your picture up with all these other folks. It's humbling. It really is.
0: It is,
2: and very wonderful. Very proud of it. I am.
0: Well, let's talk chili.
2: Let's do.
0: How did the chili cook-off start? What created this idea to start a chili cook-off?
2: Well, I was on the committee for the Western Days Committee, and was on the Chamber of Commerce at the time, and Miss LaFoy, which a lot of people probably can remember her. And we were having a meeting down in the little, it's the fire station now, the little bitty office.
1: City Hall, it used to be City Hall.
2: City Hall, yeah, it was about half maybe half as big as this studio right here, maybe half that big. And we were having a meeting, and the conversation was about, you know, the upcoming Western days. And we were throwing around ideas, what could we do to improve Western days? And at that time, and I said, I spoke up, and I probably shouldn't have, but I'm glad I did now. I said, well, it's kind of become stale. And she glared over at me over the top of her glasses.
1: You didn't mess with Miss LaFoy.
2: She was, I had her for a teacher and known Miss LaFoy and the family all my life. She looked over the top of her glasses and she said, well, I don't know about that. I thought, well, you've overspoke, David, again.
1: Yeah, you're out.
2: And she asked me, I said, well, why don't we do something along the line since it's Western days? I said, a chili cook-off. And she said, you think you can put one together? And I said, yes, ma'am. And she scoffed at me again. And she said, well, don't mess this up. And I said, okay, I'll try. I'll do my best. Yeah. And so it began 29 years ago down at the city park. And after the parade and everything had kind of slowed down up at the sub-courthouse, next thing we know, we look up and the park's full of people. And I'm talking full of people, and people going around, and a new adventure, and something new to Western days, and it's been a big hit, really has.
0: So you got rules for people that come in. Guy, he always tells me about the rules. He's one of your esteemed judges over there.
1: I made the final table the last 2 years, the judging table. I've been working so many years to get to the final table. I've made it finally.
0: I've always wondered, so what's the key to making a good chili?
2: The key to making a good chili, well, you need a good recipe.
0: Okay.
2: And they're hard to come by.
1: He's secret. Not going to tell you.
0: I can tell you.
1: We turned the camera off, he still ain't going to tell us. Known him for all my life, he ain't going to tell me.
2: There are a few secrets you have to keep. Your spices, they're all, we buy from several different spice companies. Here in Texas, Pendry's, which is out of Fort Worth, they're the oldest spice company in the state of Texas, and they were established back in 1869, so they've been around a long time. And we get a lot of our spices from what's called Mile Bill's spices. These are spices that we cook with spices, not so much whole product. For instance, you know, there's obviously onions and tomatoes and everything in chili. So if you go down and say to Brookshire's here and get on the shelf and get a tomato and cut it off, well, it's not going to be consistent. So we go with a tomato paste and tomato sauce. The spices are pre-ground. For instance, our various chili powders that we have, there are multiple chili powders on the market that you can use. And so that's kind of that secret thing that guys are referring to, getting that blend that you, the judge, we have to appease. It's not what we like. It's we try to appease what the judges like, and we often question if you don't place in the events. Well, we had bad judges. But that's not always.
0: Bad judge right now before it starts. So, kind of last two questions is, so it's this Saturday, Western Days. People come out. What happens to all the chili once the judging is done?
2: We bag that up, and whomever, we have a lot of people that come by and say, hey, can I get a little chili or whatnot? We bag it up. And give it back out and or take it to the next event that we go to. We also have a tasting competition. I say competition, tasting, where you can go around and buy a cup that we have, a spoon and a ballot, and go around and taste the chili from the majority of the cooks that are there.
0: Awesome.
2: So you can, you know, when you come to Halls of Western Days, I want you to have some chili. And if you're not going to judge chili, go around and spend $3, get you a cup, taste chili. We have a raffle that we're going to do also on Sunday afternoon. You can buy raffle tickets. We've got a lot of neat things that we're going to raffle off this year to give back to the Angel Network. And as I said earlier, we raised $30,000 last year for the Angel Network, and we had a real good year. And I hope we surpass that this year.
0: Awesome.
1: So you've been giving to the Angel Network for 25 years, is that what?
2: I believe it's 20. It's either 24 or 25 years now. We had a couple. We gave to St. Jude's a couple of years in the beginning, and then we gave to a couple here in Hawesville that had lost a child. We gave them to help with expenses. Basically, it's what the Angel Network does. They support families with terminally ill children.
1: That's awesome.
2: So we're real proud of it. And I'd like to invite everybody to come out this weekend on Saturday. If you can come out by 12:30, we start judging at 1. And then again on Sunday, we'll start judging at 12 o'clock. So if you can come out at like 11:30, come out interested in judging, we'd love to get you on a judging table, let you see and meet the cooks from all over the country that'll be there and support our cook-offs.
1: Awesome. This event is near and dear to my heart because, first of all, I love chili and I love the Angel Food Network and Mr. Trice, I always call him his personal friend, so I enjoy it. I've been excited about this. I'm kind of.
0: He's pumped. Well, we enjoy it. Fans at home this weekend, Hawesville Western Days, come out there and enjoy some chili. Get on the judging table. We'll see y'all next time.

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0: All right, Bobcat, Lady Cat fans, we are here. Student Spotlight, this segment sponsored by Roofmasters and Bubba's 33 in Longview, Texas. We have got two of the drum majors of the Roaring Band from Bobcat Land, Miss Riley Fincher and Miss Abby Gillespie. How are y'all young ladies today?
1: Great.
2: Doing great.
0: Yeah, they're like...
3: They're fired up,
0: nervous all at the same time. All right, so before we get into the fun band stuff, okay, let's start over here, Riley, with you. We're a senior at Hallsville High School.
1: Yes,
0: how are your grades?
2: My grades are all A's as of right now, so I'm doing great.
0: Now, does studying grades come easy to you? How do you find time with band and everything you've got going on? And I'm assuming you're probably a member of some other organizations. How do you find time to study?
2: Weekends are a great time to do that. And honestly, like with being involved in so much, you kind of have to make that commitment. Like, if I have afternoon practice, I have to stay up late sometimes and just get my work done, especially because I'm involved in the dual credit program.
0: Okay.
2: So
3: oh, wow.
2: I definitely have assignments at midnight where I've been up there doing them at 11:50, but I managed to do it. So,
0: what about you, Miss Abby? Now, you're a senior here. How are your grades?
1: My grades are good. What,
0: number 8 in the class. Mm-hmm. And I asked her who we got to take out to get her up higher.

0: And she would take somebody's knees out, and she said no.
1: What?
2: I'm happy where I am.
1: Oh, no. Oh, no. Oh, no. You got to be vicious and want number, at least just knock them out the way. And I know a guy.
0: Just a little side. We got to take care of you. I know a guy. Now, Abby, same question to you is, you know, does academics come easy to you? Do you have to put a lot of work into it?
2: I have to definitely put work into it, but...
0: Are you a study late at night until midnight kind of person?
2: Yes. I do a lot, and I stay up pretty late.
0: Favorite class?
2: Right now I'm liking AP Stat.
1: AP Stat.
0: That's... You didn't have that when you graduate only from seventh grade. You don't go into AP Stat.
1: I had. It was honors back then.
0: Honors coloring book does not count.
1: Yes, it was.
0: On this, Abby, what do you want to do after high school?
2: I would like to go to college, either A&M or Baylor.
1: Okay. We talked about that.
0: What do you want to do though in life? Do you know yet?
2: Right now, I'm gonna do management, hopefully.
0: Okay. Like business management?
2: Yes.
0: Awesome.
2: But if that changes.
0: It probably will. It probably will. What about you, Riley? What do you want to do?
3: I plan to attend Oklahoma State University and major in pre-veterinarian business management. Uh-huh. So that way I could hopefully attend vet school and open up my own veterinarian practice one day.
0: And trying to talk her into getting in the band up there while she's there. We think we're going to, huh?
3: Mm-hmm. I believe I am.
1: We used to have, what's the mascot? What is his name up there?
3: Pistol Pete.
1: Pistol Pete. We used to have a Pistol Pete that worked here at the high school.
0: Yeah, one of the ag teachers.
1: Yeah, he was ag teacher.
0: He was a Pistol Pete. When he was in college.
3: I need to meet him.
1: Well, he's got Mr. Osborne. He's gone now.
0: But he
1: was a Pistol Pete.
0: He was. So both y'all being drum majors, okay?
1: Now let's get into the fun stuff.
0: How does one get to be a drum major? Are you elected? Are you voted on? Are you named? How do you get to be a drum major?
3: So you actually have to go through this like rigorous tryout process. And we have a lot of people who end up trying out. And it basically, you receive a drill that you have to complete at a tryout and you get interviewed. And then I would say maybe 2 hours later after your tryout, you're finding out.
0: Yeah.
3: Who.
1: So you get the big stick.
3: Yes, sir, we do.
0: So your trial, okay? What it consists of? Do you remember?
2: For a month, at least, you have to learn all the basic fundamentals from previous drum majors. And then you get 2 days before you get the drill that you will perform.
0: Uh-huh.
2: And you have to memorize it and make sure you know all the steps. And you make up your steps. You just have to do the maneuvers. And it's very difficult to do. And if you do it well, then here we are.
0: You get to be a drum major.
1: So when you get this stick, when you get a band member, mostly freshmen, I understand, do you get to use it on them? Get them back in line. Hit them with the stick at all.
2: Mr. Hood tells me to hurt them.
0: Yeah, I like it.
1: I'm okay with that, oddly enough.
0: I am. You get them rocking and rolling.
1: Get in line and whoop them with the stick.
0: So what's it like on a Friday night? Do y'all? Well, I guess we'll start this way. Do you have like any kind of repetitious things that you do superstition wise on Friday night? Wear the same socks, anything like that?
2: The socks that I wear have purple on them.
0: Yeah. Okay. Well,
1: do you wash the socks?
2: I do. I wash my socks.
0: Oh. I don't know if that's
1: true. When you're on a hit the streak in baseball, you don't wash the socks.
0: You don't wash. They just stay. What about you, Riley? Anything you do?
3: I wouldn't say I have anything superstitious. However, my whistle was passed down to me like from one of my best friends who was the head drum major last year. And it's like my lucky whistle because it's the one I tried out with. It's the one she tried out with. And it's kind of gross, but I feel like it helps me.
0: Yeah, it's not gross. That's superstitious. Throw in a little water, it's good.
3: Exactly.
0: He's sitting here making faces and he judges nose hairs. So it's okay.
1: Not true at all.
0: All right. Last question that we're going to ask you, young ladies, because we hear nothing but wonderful things about both of you. We ask every student that comes up here this question, okay? And I'll start from my left side, Riley. Hallsville High School, you can only name one favorite teacher you've had.
3: Mr. Kakonis.
0: Why?
3: He really goes the extra mile for all of his students. And he's one of the dual credit supervisors at school. And even though he's not really exactly like your stereotypical teacher, he still goes the extra mile to be there for all of his students. He lends a helping hand whenever he's needed, and he offers extra services. Like, he has a popcorn machine in his class, and he's a really chill teacher, and he does a lot of extra things that he doesn't have to do. And I really look up to him, I feel like. And
0: that's awesome.
3: He's a really good pillar in Hallsville.
0: Wonderful. What about you, Miss Abby?
2: I think Miss Morgan is my favorite teacher.
0: Wow, Miss Morgan.
2: She is very easy to talk to, and I just love getting to learn from someone who knows a lot about what I enjoy, and it's very nice to have a fun person. And she was a drummer, so.
0: And she was a drummer.
1: I got one. What instrument do you play? The drums?
2: Yes, sir.
1: And you?
3: I play clarinet.
1: Oh.
0: So have either one of y'all been in where you got served and you had to go out there and play against somebody else, almost like in a battle?
2: We did have a drumline. It was more of a friendly thing.
0: Oh, one time you go over there and start banging on their drum.
1: Throw the stick out.
0: And then throw the stick back.
2: We kind of just went back and forth and cheered for each other. It was nice.
0: They're too nice these days. Oh, and I don't know, can you serve somebody with a clarinet?
3: I mean,
0: like,
3: I've never
0: play a bad tune or something? No. No, hey, on the serious side,
1: Thank y'all so much.
0: Keep doing what you're doing. The band does so wonderful year in and year out. Proud of the Roaring Band from Bobcat Land. Fans at home, Student Spotlight, we'll see y'all next time.

maybe it's because the star I wished on made a certain wish come true. 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
1: All right, Bobcat fans, we're here opening drive with head coach Josh Strickland. 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Coach, man, we are already now. How are we in week three of district, man? That is just crazy.
2: After game five
1: on a bye week, man. First half is gone.
3: Yeah, that's what I told the guys earlier in our NOS and highlight tape session earlier. I said, man, you guys have already played seven opponents counting our scrimmages. So we only have five guaranteed ones left. So I was like, I told you guys it's going to go by fast. So we started this thing August 3rd, and this time next week we'll be 2 months into it. So, it happens that way every year, right? You try to tell these guys how fast it goes by, but nobody listens, just like I did whenever I was their age, right? So I never knew it was going to go by that fast. But, I think a much-needed open week. We're banged up a little bit, not anything major, and there's some things we need to work on this week for us, and while also introducing Marshall, and it's always good to have a few extra days with them and some of the things they do, and especially coming off a Terrell team that was really, really good.
2: Go
1: ahead.
2: When you have a 2 week, how do you prepare? Do you just like give a healing time for the first week and we get right back at the second week, or just
3: So this week, we'll go Tuesday. We'll practice Tuesday, Wednesday, Thursday instead of our typical Monday, Tuesday, Wednesday, and then Thursday walkthroughs and Friday games. So I gave them an extra day. They didn't have anything this morning. They don't have anything after school today. We'll trim practice a little bit tomorrow after school. Never thought I'd be worried about rain. I've been worried about the heat. Now I've got to worry about the rain a little bit. So, but we're going to get 15 to 18 periods of practice in every single day. Main focus is on us and some things mid-year. What do we need to do? And then also introduce our coaches. I gave them the weekend off this past weekend, but we'll be up here all, after school till

0: 8 or 9 probably tonight, working on Marshall and going ahead and introducing that a little bit. So,
1: Coach, man, looking back on the first half of the season, what are some things that you say, hey, man, we've done really well, and what are some things that you say, hey, we've got to improve?
0: Man, the other night I was super, super proud of, man, our effort. I mean, those guys, you know, they had a long kickoff return. They had a long 85-yard they had a long pass for 75 yeah. yards, which the guy y'all are going to talk to, Drew Limble, made a heck of a play. We ended up keeping him out of the end zone on first and goal, right? And then they had that long rush for 80-something yards in which we had two guys there. I mean, we were – I mean, our middle linebacker was there. I mean, we were on him. We could have pulled the flag, like Coach Hampton said this morning. But, you know, so it was big plays. And then offensively, I mean, we had 380-something yards of offense. We moved the ball, but two of our biggest plays, we turned the ball over at midfield. Thought we did a good job flipping the field. We did some stuff to shoot ourselves in the foot when we got to the red zone. And so my main deal for offense is turnovers and red zone offense right now. And then defensively is eliminating explosive plays.
2: And penalties have bit us a little bit. That's one of the things I've gotten aggravated about is this pre-snap penalties. And I know that's got to drive you crazy.
0: Yeah, we had three false starts the other night. And then there's some post-snap penalties as well. So
2: I wasn't going to mention that.
0: Yeah, I mean, I
2: seen steam coming out of coach's ears from way up there in my booth. I went, yep, I'm not saying a word about that.
0: Yeah, and it's one of those deals where we got to understand those things can't happen. You know, going in right before half, there's nobody that feels worse about it than that guy.
1: Player,
0: yeah. And great kid, made a mistake, right? And we all learn from those. And you know, I don't want to be judged on who I used to be. I want to be judged what I'm going to do tomorrow. And that's the same thing for him. And love that kid to death. But it's one of those things, just looking at it as a team, where you have to understand that everything matters, and situational football, and you know, the chance to double up right before halftime, you get the ball less than 2 minutes, and then you're going to get it again the second half, and how that can change a game, right? And so we see it every weekend how that changes games. People flipping the game right before the half, and I've seen teams up 20-10 with 2 minutes, and the other team gets onside kick and nearly wins.
2: Yeah. Well,
1: yeah. And actually, it's funny you bring it up, because I was watching it and it made me think a little bit about that. The game we had Friday night is one of the better players for Texas gets flagged for a pretty vulgar act. Yeah. But if you knew anything about that kid, he's one of the most polite, mild-mannered kids. Like, you wouldn't expect anything. Yeah. And it comes to show you, just we're in a society now of kind of what they see and what they do. But if you can't judge him off of that one act, because he's a great kid. And I thought about some of the penalties we had, that we don't know what happened in that moment. So I don't want to harp on it.
0: It's for
1: people that get aggravated with that stuff. And I did at the time. I got it.
2: Oh, yeah.
1: The kid is just a kind of a culmination of where we are right now.
0: And the thing about it is that he was whipping his guy on that play too. Yeah. I mean, he was doing a good job, and it is. And I think society as a whole wants to point fingers and the social media and but there's a lot of people that point those fingers that don't want you looking back at.
1: Oh, none at all. Yeah.
0: So I am not gonna. I mean, no. There's always gonna be some extra activities, right?
2: Yeah, it happens. But
1: a few extra laps, and
0: some lessons taught. But that's what this game does, right? It teaches you lessons, and that's the main thing that I want these guys to get from this. This game teaches a lot of great lessons.
2: Well, and when I reference penalties, I was aggravated at the false starts.
0: Pre-snap.
2: We was third down and three at one time, and then we have a false start. We're at third and eight. Well, you have to change your offense, and we're running the ball.
0: I'd much rather have third and three.
2: We're getting 4 yards a carry,
0: yeah.
2: And my math is not math. And when you go from third and three, that's a first down, to third and eight, you're fourth and four if you don't get it. And that's just the way I was thinking.
0: Yeah, no doubt. And we had several of those the other night. When I got the foul report, I didn't realize it was as many. I also never seen a wing T team that never had a holding call, but
2: or an umpire that was 30 yards in the backfield. What is an umpire in the backfield?
0: But that crew really did a good job the other night, and. And they did. I thought they managed the game pretty well, and by no means and was that part of it. Overall, though, the other night, man, our kids played 48 minutes. I challenged them to do that. I mean, all the way till the end. I mean, we had guys, we had 10 guys pushing the pile and play 120, right? And you can coach a lot of places and not have that, but we had that the other night. And we did show lots of improvement on the offensive side. We're really, really close. We had some flashes from our little slot receiver, Trey Williams, who, man, he get the ball in his hand. He can be pretty electric. Elijah Wilkerson had a great week of practice.
1: He ran the ball great Friday night.
0: He had a great week of practice, and it showed. And that's kind of the message, right? Like, you get out there and you work your tail off all week in practice, and it translates. And, you know, there's no substitute for hard work. And that guy had a great week last week, and it showed on Friday night.
1: He ran the ball well. One of the things, and I don't know if it's something that I enjoyed, a guy actually got on to me Friday night for complimenting Terrell, but not too much. But those kids would strike you. Yeah, and it's one of the things.
2: That's the hardest hitting team we've seen.
1: And I loved how they hit. But I come up on our defense. That's an offensive team as offensively where they were averaging, what, like 50 points a game?
0: Yeah, no doubt.
1: And if they got some junk points, our defense didn't play bad Friday night. And it's
0: no, they had one kickoff return.
1: Yeah, for a touchdown. Yeah. I mean, it's, you know, it's a spot where I've seen improvement. The offense, like you said, they showed improvement. Still don't have that rhythm down yet, but it's good things you're seeing out of them, man. So let's talk going forward, man. What's the rest of the district schedule look like?
0: We'll go Marshall when we come out of our open week, and then we have Nacogdoches come to town on fall break. We didn't get the lucky draw like we did the last couple of years where fall break was also our
2: bye week.
0: Yeah. So we had Nacogdoches, then we're going to go to Texas High, then White House, and then Mount Pleasant.
1: Yeah.
0: And so we know looking at that schedule, we got to play, right? Yeah. I think we do as good a job as anybody as getting better as we go along here. You know, even in years where we struggled early, we find ways to be playing for playoff spot at the end of the year. And I think that'll be no different from here. I mean, I think so. That'll be no different. Come out and play really well versus Marshall. Have a really, really good open week. Not waste an open week. And then find ways to push buttons because as a coach, you always worry about coming out of open week. That, you know, coming right out of it. But the good thing is we've seen, I mean, not the same offense, but it's going to be kind of similar style that we've seen for 2 weeks in a row. And so we can kind of build off, you know, playing Terrell and then into Marshall. And so, you know, I told those guys after the game Friday, I wouldn't trade any of these guys for anybody else. And there's nobody else I'd rather go play these last five games with a chance to play more. And I'm looking forward to it.
1: Are you enjoying the weather, Coach? Cooling off a little bit? We talked about it Friday
2: night. 5 weeks in.
1: Man, it felt a little – I mean, it's 90 and it feels like a cold front.
0: Man, I was enjoying the weather until my buddy Brian Shoup called me, says, hey, I know you got Sunday off. You want to come help me move some of these duck blinds? So me and him and Coach Shoup were behind their house yesterday on Sunday. I looked at it, it was 96. It's like, man, how did I get into this? On my Sunday off.
1: And as a coach, probably never get to enjoy actually using them. Yeah. Well, Coach, man, I always enjoy what you're doing, man. Yep, Y'all keep up the hard work.
0: Oh, yeah, we will.
1: Let's go put it to Marshall next Friday night. Fans at home, opening drive, head coach Josh Strickland. We'll see y'all next time.

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Would you, could you give me just one more chance? It's my strain, how you can change. Baby, don't you love me anymore? Oh, I know there must be someone else if you can treat me so. But I don't care if there's another cat, baby. I ain't gonna let you go. And what you do is what you don't. And what you do is what you won't. Now, baby, I'm going mad. 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

0: outside, and I peeped through the crack. I saw an old man laying flat on his back.
1: Yeah!
0: If old man Mose was dead asleep, I did not know. Boy, after looking through that window,
2: I ain't gonna do that no more.

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Wondering why those happy hours were never. I got

0: my memories all so far apart. Some bad man's got my woman.
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2: All right, Bobcat Lady Cat fans, we're here. We're going to call this the Roaring Band from Bobcat Land segment. 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Our guests today are, we're going to say, the distinguished Sherry Morgan and Mr. Ty Hood. How are y'all today?
3: Doing good.
4: I don't know if it's that both distinguished.
2: One of them distinguished. Now, band is, so I, to start here, we'll start with you, Ms. Morgan. How long have you been now here at Hazel High School?
3: At the high school, about 36 years. Totally, all together at Hazel, 53 years.
2: 53 years. And so you've been running the band for how long? 36
3: at the high school.
2: Yes, ma'am. And what got you into band? Did you grow up wanting to do band stuff?
3: I decided in the eighth grade I wanted to be a band director.
2: Really?
3: The band director we had at that time was Mr. Gerald Fagan.
2: Yes, ma'am.
3: And he made a difference in my life.
4: That's awesome. And you played the drums.
3: I played the drums.
4: Why the drums?
3: Because my parents couldn't afford an instrument, and I had to play stuff in the school furnished, and they furnished two things, a big old sousaphone and a drum.
4: I don't know what a sousaphone is.
3: That big old horn that the
4: Is that
3: silver,
4: the one that goes out? That,
3: no, the big one.
2: That's a cover on the front.
4: That's a tuba.
3: That's a sousaphone.
5: Philip Sousa re-bent it out to make it up above so you could carry the tuba. So that's why it's a sousaphone.
4: I thought that was a tuba. All of them went up like that was all a tuba. That's not right.
3: It's close.
2: And Mr. Hood, how long have you been now here at Hallsville?
5: I think this is my 19th year.
2: And did you always want to be in band, helping band students?
5: Yeah, I remember back in sixth grade going, hey, I think this might be something I want to do. And I started beginner band in sixth grade. I'd had a few piano lessons like a couple years before that, but my parents were very musical. My parents met in a country band.
2: Okay.
5: My mom and dad are singers, and they had a little band. They performed on the Louisiana Hayride back in the day. And
4: I've been to the Louisiana Hayride.
5: Yeah.
4: Back in the day.
3: Yeah.
4: I've been there.
5: And so I grew up in a musical family, singing in church and all kinds of stuff like that. I had good directors when I was going through school. I had Sherry Poteet, who was known around the area for a junior high, and then I had Greg Rose as a high school director, and he had been like.

0: second generation band director. His dad was a band director and things like that. So I had some great influences as I was growing up and, you know, going through college, went to SFA and got some good instructors there. Had like Fred J. Allen was the director of bands there, and he was a great mentor. And Gary Wirtz was my trumpet instructor and things like that. And then now I came to after many years. And,
1: the legend over here.
2: He finally got some good instruction.
1: Now, Ms. Morgan, when you first took over as the band director here in Hallsville, how many kids were in the band? Do you remember ballpark?
3: The high school band?
1: Yes, ma'am.
3: About 50.
2: About 50.
1: And how many do we have here now?
2: Today.
3: 150.
1: Wow.
2: It's grown a little bit.
1: A little bit.
2: But when I remember, it used to be over at the old junior high, your band hall was, and it was half the cafeteria was the
3: right.
2: upper. And mm-hmm. So that was small.
3: Yeah.
2: Compared to what you got right now.
3: Right.
1: Well, how many do y'all have on your staff right now?
3: Six.
1: How does six people direct 150 students during a practice?
3: We each have an assignment that we do.
1: Yes, ma'am.
3: And we have things called sectionals where we listen to. He'll take all the trumpets and go work with them, and I have a percussion guy, and he'll take all the percussion. Low brass guy, he'll take all the low brass. We all take different groups and go work them.
1: And then how do y'all...
3: Then we put them back together.
1: That's what I was going to say. How do y'all put them back together? Yeah, who does, like, the choreography of lining stuff out for halftime stuff?
3: We all work on that together. I kind of tell them what I want. This is what we're going to do, and... Mr. Smith loves to chart the drill for us, and so he'll chart it, and we just kind of let everybody be a part of it because it's really a team effort.
1: Yes, ma'am.
3: It's not one person. It's everybody involved. Everybody has a major part, so everybody's important, just like the band kids are.
2: So do y'all film the practices and then critique the marching, and then I know you film Friday nights.
3: Right.
2: And then do you critique them on Monday? We go through film sessions and
3: yes,
2: say, look, this
3: do.
2: Is...
3: Yes.
2: Y'all look like a bunch of yahoos right there. Are you allowed to say that?
0: Well, yeah, sure. Yeah. We're in Texas. We're deep East Texas.
2: Okay. I didn't want to hurt nobody's feelings.
0: We watched the video this morning. You know, just of what we did last Friday night and a lot of good things. But, you know, we'll take that. We'll show it on the computer on the screen. We got our little mouse. You see this line? Look, y'all need to fix that. You know, it's like that. It's a lot of little feedback and it's things the kids can see.
2: I've never heard the band sound bad. They always sound great. I mean, it's like loud and I love the sound, but you can always see the little, when the lines, it's off a little bit. Everybody goes, oh my
3: and
2: God.
3: And week before last, we put them out there. But what has been our problem is this heat. And that new rule we have to follow, so we can't have the practices the way we've normally had them. And so we've been working on our music inside and got it down. Now that we have cooler weather,
2: we can march.
3: We can march. And a week, the improvement was tremendous.
2: Oh, wow.
3: I mean, it was just not even the same band out there. So it's very important, especially the freshmen coming up, because they don't march that much.
1: Yes, ma'am.
3: They have to learn how to march, and then they have to learn how to play harder music, and then they have to learn how to march and play at the same time.
2: It's amazing how when we was younger, there wasn't no such thing as a wet bulb
3: or
2: a 93-degree mark. You got to get off the field, and you got to stop. Back then, no.
1: 120, take one drink, we were given back ice cubes. We weren't even given water. It was an ice cube.
2: Life
1: you can't
2: has
1: have water.
2: Quite a bit. I'm just saying.
3: We were at band camp in Broken Bow at Beaver's Bend. It was 113 degrees.
0: In the shade.
3: In the shade. And we were still up there practicing. And now.
2: We got the wet bulb.
3: Yep.
2: One of these days, I'm going to see the formula for that wet bulb. One of these days.
1: So, and I'll ask actually, and I don't know if y'all would remember this, but I'll ask both of you this question. What's your favorite routine you've ever had while being in the Hallsville band? Do you remember one? Does one stick out? I know there's a million of them, but is there one you say, that's one I enjoyed and I'm proud of more than another?
3: Well, there's a bunch of them that we put together. We always like to do something patriotic at the end of our drill, so I think that's important. But we've done a Texas drill before. We played some Texas songs in it and marches and
1: used
3: the Texas flag and made a starburst. And we do things called a squirrel cage and all kind of maneuvers that we have. So when you put all those together in different drills, it makes up a pretty fun drill for the kids. Huh.
2: I can see the squirrel.
1: I know. I can see his,
2: my mind is rolling, right rolling now.
1: Over and over. So, and I got a side question, Miss Morgan. I've always wanted to know this.
3: Okay.
1: 98-99 school year.
3: Right.
1: Football game.
3: Carthage, Texas.
1: Uh-oh. You even know what game it Uh-oh. Is. What happened? Do you remember?
3: I remember exactly what happened. They did not have a track around their field, and they just had a small gate. And so the whole band had to go through that gate and get ready to march because you had to be on the field and could only be there a certain amount of time. And we were out there getting ready to march, and our football team was way down at the other end of the field, and Carthage had the ball, and they threw this bomb down toward where we were. And the band was standing there, and a couple of kids like had their mouthpieces, horns up to their mouth because it was cold and they were trying to warm up their horns and stuff. And I looked and I saw that kid coming right toward them. And so I took it upon myself to knock their horns out of their hands so that the mouthpieces wouldn't hurt them.
2: Right.
3: And I braced myself and I took the hit from that player. And that's not what hurt me. What hurt me was I slid into the band. And the band fell over on my knee. My knee was up like this, over on my knee like that. And I ended up tearing my ACL, MCL, and meniscus. And I also tore my rotator cuff on my left arm where I hit.
1: I just remember I was at safety in that game and coming over. Next thing I know, they had a whole crowd of people over there by Miss Moore. And I didn't see the plate because I was on the backside, so I never knew what exactly happened.
3: That's what happened.
1: Took a knee out.
3: So
1: she kept going out the rest of the year.
3: Yeah, I kept going.
1: The whole rest of the year. You had like a little knee kind of, wasn't like a scooter deal with you?
3: Well, I tried to have crutches, but of course my shoulder would go out of place. But I ended up, workman's comp wouldn't let me go to the doctor I wanted to go to. So I had a brace for a long time and just kind of used crutches. But I ended up going to Dr. Bundrick.
1: I know Dr. Bundrick very well.
3: Yeah, that worked
1: used
3: on
1: him
3: all
1: many
3: the,
1: a time.
3: Worked on all the professional athletes. And he, when he was operating on my knee, he leaned over the sheet and he said, "You're the first band director I've ever operated on for a football injury."
2: Oh, that's awesome.
1: Oh, well, we appreciate everything y'all do. It's always fun on a Friday night to hear the band, just see them. And you've always, well, the other thing I'll tell you, and y'all may not know this, y'all's kids, I've never met one of your kids that wasn't respectful.
2: Very polite.
1: And very polite and have a good head on them. I mean, especially the majors. They are always just some of the best kids we have year in and year out. So y'all do an amazing job down there.
3: And thank you so much. And they are great kids.
2: They're good kids.
3: And the most important thing in our band program, if you ask them what it is, they'll say us because they know they're important to us.
2: That's awesome. That is.
0: I do want to say we do have some things coming up. We have a couple contests coming up that we're hosting.
1: Okay.
0: Like we're hosting the NAMBI pre-UIL marching contest.
1: Okay.
0: That's going to be on that first Saturday of our fall break. Looking forward to doing that. So those are free things for the community to come. If they like just marching band, they can come on out and just
1: watch.
0: Is that
1: at the field?
2: At the stadium?
0: Yeah,
2: right.
0: At the stadium.
2: Okay.
0: Yeah, at the stadium. Yeah, it's going to be at the stadium. And then the Region 21 UIL marching contest is that next weekend. It's going to be on the 17th.
1: Okay.
0: Of October on Saturday. So there's going to be a lot of people there for that. And, of course, it's free. If people just like marching bands and want to just sit and watch.
2: Sweet.
0: I mean, this is like, I think we've counted 43 bands that are coming through.
2: Oh, wow.
0: And so it'd be like from early 9 a.m. in the morning to 10 o'clock at night. So
1: October the 10th and October the 17th, right?
0: Yes, sir.
1: Okay. At the stadium there in Hallsville. Cool. And starting around, you said 9 a.m., 10 a.m.?
0: Yeah, probably the smaller schools. Usually, like, you start out with, like, 1A, 2A schools at the beginning. It just kind of works its way through 5A, 6A, depending on if they have another contest to go through on that NAMBI.
3: We march at 8:45 that night on the 17th after we've worked all day.
1: A lot of work put in there on the 10th. Awesome. No, come out and support the Bobcat Band on the 10th and 17th. Watch a march here in Hallsville. Fans at home, thank you. We'll see y'all next time.

0: you doing back here in the USA?
1: Well, Santo Domingo just wouldn't let me be. So I ran out on my visa before it ran out on me. But when I ran, I was no chump. I shanghaied the drummer, the guy that made the rumba jump.

white cloud.

I was a mere sensation. My house of cards had no foundation, although it has tumbled. I still am her body and soul. What lies before me? The future's stormy, the winter that's gray and old. Unless there's magic, the end will be tragic, and echo the tale that's been told so often.

0: right, Bobcat Lady Cat fans, we're here. We're going to call this the Roaring Band from Bobcat Land segment. This segment sponsored by Roofmaster Zan, Bubba's 33 in Longview, Texas. Our guests today are, we're going to say, the distinguished Sherry Morgan and Mr. Ty Hood. How are y'all today?
1: Doing good.
2: I don't know if it's that both distinguished.
0: One of them distinguished. Now, band is, so I, to start here, we'll start with you, Ms. Morgan. How long have you been now here at Hallsville High School?
1: At the high school, about 36 years. Totally all together at Hallsville, 53 years.
0: 53 years. And so you've been running the band for how long? 36
1: at the high school.
0: Yes, ma'am. And what got you into band? Did you grow up wanting to do band stuff?
1: I decided in the eighth grade I wanted to be a band director.
0: Really?
1: The band director we had at that time was Mr. Gerald Fagan.
0: Yes, ma'am.
1: And he made a difference in my life.
2: That's awesome. And you played the drums.
1: I played the drums.
2: Why the drums?
1: Because my parents couldn't afford an instrument, and I had to play stuff in the school furnished, and they furnished two things, a big old sousaphone and a drum.
2: I don't know what a sousaphone is.
1: That big old horn that the silver.
2: Is that
1: silver,
2: the one that goes out? That,
1: no, the big one.
0: That's a cover on the front.
2: That's a tuba.
1: That's a sousaphone.
3: Philip Sousa re-bent it out to make it up above so you could carry the tuba. So that's why it's a sousaphone.
2: I thought that was a tuba. All of them went up like that was all a tuba. That's not right.
1: It's close.
0: And Mr. Hood, how long have you been now here at Hallsville?
3: I think this is my 19th year.
0: And did you always want to be in band, running, helping band students?
3: Yeah, I remember back in sixth grade going, hey, I think this might be something I want to do. And I started beginner band in sixth grade. I'd had a few piano lessons like a couple years before that, but my parents were very musical. My parents met in a country band.
0: Okay.
3: My mom and dad are singers, and they had a little band. They performed on the Louisiana Hayride back in the day. And
2: I've been to the Louisiana Hayride.
3: Yeah.
2: Back in the day.
1: Yeah.
2: I've been there.
3: And so I grew up in a musical family, singing in church and all kinds of stuff like that. I had good directors when I was going through school. I had Sherry Poteet, who was known around the area for a junior high, and then I had Greg Rose as a high school director, and he had been like second generation band director. His dad was a band director and things like that. So I had some great influences as I was growing up, and you know, going through college, went to SFA, and got some good instructors there. Had like Fred J. Allen was the director of bands there, and he was a great mentor, and Gary Wirtz was my trumpet instructor and things like that. And then I came after many years.
0: He finally got some good instruction. Now, Ms. Morgan, when you first took over as the band director here in Hallsville, how many kids were in the band? Do you remember ballpark?
1: The high school band?
0: Yes, ma'am.
1: About 50.
2: About 50.
0: And how many do we have here now?
2: Today.
1: 150.
2: Wow. It's grown a little bit.
0: A little bit.
2: But I remember it used to be over at the old junior high. Your band.

0: hall was, and it was half the cafeteria was the right. upper. And so that was small.
1: Yeah.
0: Compared to what you got right now.
1: Right.
2: Well, how many do y'all have on your staff right now?
1: Six.
2: How does six people direct 150 students during a practice?
1: We each have an assignment that we do.
2: Yes, ma'am.
1: And we have things called sectionals where we listen to, he'll take all the trumpets and go work with them. And I have a percussion guy, and he'll take all the percussion. Low brass guy, he'll take all the low brass. We all take different groups and go work them.
2: And then how do y'all...
1: Then we put them back together.
2: That's what I was going to say. How do y'all put them back together? Yeah, who does like the choreography of lining stuff out for halftime stuff?
1: We all work on that together. I kind of tell them what I want. This is what we're going to do. And Mr. Smith loves to chart the drill for us. And so he'll chart it. And we just kind of let everybody be a part of it because it's really a team effort.
2: Yes, ma'am.
1: It's not one person. It's everybody involved. Everybody has a major part. So everybody's important, just like the band kids are.
0: So do y'all film the practices and then critique the marching? And then I know you film Friday nights.
1: Right.
0: And then do you critique them on Monday? We go through film sessions and
1: yes,
0: say, look,
1: we
0: this
1: do.
0: Is...
1: Yes.
0: Y'all look like a bunch of yahoos right there. Are you allowed to say that?
3: Well, sure.
1: Yeah.
3: We're in Texas. We're deep East Texas.
0: Okay. I didn't want to hurt nobody's feelings.
3: We watched the video
1: this morning.
3: You know, just of what we did last Friday night and a lot of good things. But, you know, we'll take that. We'll show it on the computer, on the screen. We got our little mouse. You see this line? Look, y'all need to fix that. You know, it's like that. It's a lot of little feedback and it's things the kids can see.
0: I've never heard the band sound bad. They always sound great. I mean, it's like loud and I love the sound, but you can always see the little, when the lines, it's off a little bit. Everybody goes, oh my
1: and week
0: God.
1: Before last, we put them out there. But what has been our problem is this heat and that new rule we have to follow. So we can't have the practices the way we've normally had them. And so we've been working on our music inside
0: right.
1: and got it down. Now that we have cooler weather.
0: We can march.
1: We can march. And a week, the improvement was tremendous.
0: Oh, wow.
1: I mean, it was just not even the same band out there. So it's very important, especially the freshmen coming up, because they don't march that much.
2: Yes, ma'am.
1: They have to learn how to march, and then they have to learn how to play harder music, and then they have to learn how to march and play at the same time.
0: It's amazing how when we was younger, there wasn't no such thing as a wet bulb
1: or
0: a 93-degree mark. You got to get off the field and you got to stop. Back then, no.
2: 120, we were, take one drink, we were get back an ice out cube. We weren't even giving water. It was an ice cube.
0: Life
2: you can't
0: has
2: have water.
0: Quite a bit. Just saying.
1: We were at band camp in Broken Bow at Beaver's Bend. It was 113 degrees.
3: In the shade.
1: In the shade. And we were still up there practicing. And now...
0: We got the wet bulb.
1: Yep.
0: One of these days, I'm going to see the formula for that wet bulb. One of these days.
2: So, and I'll ask actually, and I don't know if y'all would remember this, but I'll ask both of you this question. What's your favorite routine you've ever had while being in the Hossel band? Do you remember one? Does one stick out?
1: Mm.
2: I know there's a million of them, but is there one you say, that's one I enjoyed and I'm proud of more than another?
1: Well, there's a bunch of them that we put together. We always like to do something patriotic at the end of our drill, so I think that's important. But
2: right.
1: we've done a Texas drill before. We played some Texas songs in it and marches and
2: that's
1: used
2: cool.
1: the Texas flag and made a starburst. And we do things called a squirrel cage and all kind of maneuvers that we have. So when you put all those together in different drills, it makes up a pretty fun drill for the kids. Huh.
0: I can see the squirrel.
2: I know. I can see his,
0: my mind is rolling,
2: mind was
0: right
2: rolling
0: now.
2: Over and over. So, I got a side question, Miss Morgan. I've always wanted to know this.
1: Okay.
2: 98-99 school year.
1: Right.
2: Football game.
1: Carthage, Texas.
2: Uh-oh. You even know what game it Uh-oh. Is. What happened? Do you remember?
1: I remember exactly what happened. They did not have a track around their field, and they just had a small gate. And so the whole band had to go through that gate and get ready to march because you had to be on the field and could only be there a certain amount of time. And we were out there getting ready to march, and our football team was way down at the other end of the field, and Carthage had the ball, and they threw this bomb down toward where we were. And the band was standing there, and a couple of kids, like, had their mouthpieces, horns up to their mouth because it was cold, and they were trying to warm up their horns and stuff. And I looked, and I saw that kid coming right toward them. And so I took it upon myself to knock their horns out of their hands so that the mouthpieces wouldn't
0: break
1: hurt. And I braced myself, and I took the hit from that player. And that's not what hurt me. What hurt me was I slid into the band, and the band fell over on my knee. My knee was up like this, over on my knee like that. And I ended up tearing my ACL, MCL, and meniscus. And I also tore my rotator cuff on my left arm where I hit.
2: I just remember I was at safety in that game and coming over. Next thing I know, they had a whole crowd of people over there by Miss Moore. And I didn't see the plate because I was on the backside, so I never knew what exactly happened.
1: That's what happened.
2: Took a knee out.
1: So
2: she kept going out the rest of the year.
1: Yeah, I kept going.
2: The whole rest of the year. You had like a little knee kind of, wasn't like a scooter deal with you?
1: Well, I tried to have crutches, but of course my shoulder would go out of place. But I ended up, workman's comp wouldn't let me go to the doctor I wanted to go to. So I had a brace for a long time and just kind of used crutches. But I ended up going to Dr. Bundrick.
2: I know Dr. Bundrick very well.
1: Yeah,
2: used him many a time.
1: Worked on all the professional athletes. And he, when he was operating on my knee, he leaned over the sheet and he said, "You're the first band director I've ever operated on for a football injury."
0: Oh, that's awesome.
2: Oh, well, we appreciate everything y'all do. It's always fun on a Friday night to hear the band, just see them. And you've always, well, the other thing I'll tell you, and y'all may not know this, y'all's kids, I've never met one of your kids that wasn't respectful.
0: Very polite.
2: And very polite and have a good head on them. I mean, especially the majors. They are always just some of the best kids we have year in and year out. So y'all do an amazing job down there.
1: And thank you so much. And they are great kids.
0: They're good kids.
1: And the most important thing in our band program, if you ask them what it is, they'll say us because they know they're important to us.
0: That's awesome. That is
3: I do want to say we do have some things coming up. We have a couple of contests coming up that we're hosting.
2: Okay.
3: Like we're hosting the NAMBI pre-UIL marching contest.
2: Okay.
3: That's going to be on that first Saturday of our fall break. Looking forward to doing that. So those are free things for the community to come. If they like just marching band, they can come on out and just
2: watch.
3: Is
2: that at the field?
0: At the stadium?
3: At the stadium.
0: Okay.
3: Yeah, at the stadium. Yeah, it's going to be at the stadium. And then the Region 21 UIL marching contest is that next weekend. It's going to be on the 17th.
2: Okay.
3: Of October on Saturday. So there's going to be a lot of people there for that. And, of course, it's free. If people just like marching bands and want to just sit and watch.
0: Sweet.
3: I mean, this is like, I think we've counted 43 bands that are coming through.
0: Oh, wow.
3: And so it'd be like from early 9 a.m. in the morning to 10 o'clock at night. So
2: October the 10th and October the 17th, right?
3: Yes, sir.
2: Okay. At the stadium there in Hallsville. Cool. And starting around, you said 9 a.m., 10 a.m.?
3: Yeah, probably the smaller schools. Usually, like, you start out with, like, 1A, 2A schools at the beginning. It just kind of works its way through 5A, 6A, depending on if they have another contest to go through on that NAMBI.
1: We march at 8:45 that night on the 17th after we worked all day.
2: A lot of work put in there on the 10th. Awesome. No, come out and support the Bobcat Band on the 10th and 17th. Watch them march here in Hallsville. Fans at home, thank you. We'll see y'all next time.

0: way you acting, honey, I think you're kind of blowing your top. What I have to say to you really gonna make you stop. You have no logical reasons to act that way. Now get a load of what all the chicks and chippies have to say.
1: Dig that.
0: They said that I'm a good man. I really knows my jive. Mm. And all the hip chicks said that I'm the best alive. And when there's moonlight and I begin to squeeze.
1: You mean freeze.
0: Honey, you get that feeling way down in your knees. Now all the chicks are nuts about this Armstrong guy. But if they soon don't let me go, I'll blow my top or die.
1: I'm gonna kill you.
0: Mama, mama, bring back those days to me. I said, mama, bring back those peaceful days to me. Oh.

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1: All right, Bobcat fans, we're here opening drive with head coach Josh Strickland. 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Coach, man, we are already now. How are we in week three of district, man? That is just crazy.
2: After game five
1: on a bye week, man. First half is gone.
3: Yeah, that's what I told the guys earlier in our NOS and highlight tape session earlier. I said, man, you guys have already played seven opponents counting our scrimmages. So we only have five guaranteed ones left. So I was like, I told you guys it's going to go by fast. So we started this thing August 3rd, and this time next week we'll be 2 months into it. So it happens that way every year, right? You try to tell these guys how fast it goes by, but nobody listens, just like I did whenever I was their age, right? So I never knew it was going to go by that fast. But, yeah, and so, you know, I think a much-needed open week. You know, we're banged up a little bit, not anything major, and – you know, there's some things we need to work on this week for us, and while also introducing Marshall, and it's always good to have a few extra days with them and some of the things they do, and especially coming off a Terrell team that was really, really good.
2: Go
1: ahead.
2: When you have a 2 week, how do you prepare? Do you just like give a healing time for the first week, and we get right back at the second week, or just
3: so this week, I mean, we'll go Tuesday. We'll practice Tuesday, Wednesday, Thursday instead of our typical Monday, Tuesday, Wednesday, and then Thursday walkthroughs and Friday game. So I gave them an extra day. They didn't have anything this morning. They don't have anything after school today. We'll trim practice a little bit tomorrow after school. Never thought I'd be worried about rain. I've been worried about the heat. Now I got to worry about the rain a little bit. So, but we're going to get 15 to 18 periods of practice in every single day. Main focus is on us and some things mid-year. What do we need to do? And then also introduce our coaches. I gave them the weekend off this past weekend, but we'll be up here all, you know, after school till 8 or 9, probably tonight, working on Marshall and going ahead and introducing that a little bit. So,
1: Coach, man, looking back on the first half of the season, what are some things that you say, hey, man, we've done really well? And what are some things that you say, hey, we've got to improve?
3: Man, the other night I was super, super proud of our effort. I mean, those guys, you know, they had a long kickoff return. They had a long 85-yard they had a long pass for 75 yards, which the guy y'all are going to talk to, Drew Limble, made a heck of a play, and we ended up keeping him out of the end zone on first and goal, right? And then they had that long rush for 80-something yards in which we had two guys there. I mean, our middle linebacker was there. I mean, we were on him. We could have pulled the flag, like Coach Hampton said this morning. But, you know, so it was big plays. And then offensively, I mean, we had 380-something yards of offense. We moved the ball, but two of our biggest plays, we turned the ball over at midfield. Thought we did a good job flipping the field. We did some stuff to shoot ourselves in the foot when we got to the red zone. And so my main deal for offense is turnovers and red zone offense right now. And then defensively is eliminating explosive plays.
2: And penalties have bit us a little bit. And that's one of the things I've gotten aggravated about is this pre-snap penalties. And I know that's got to drive you crazy.
3: Yeah, we had three false starts the other night. And then there's some post-snap penalties as well. So
2: I wasn't going to mention that.
3: Yeah, I
2: seen steam coming out of coaches' ears from way up there in my booth. I went, yep, I'm not saying a word about that.
3: Yeah, and it's one of those deals where we got to understand those things can't happen. You know, going in right before half, and there's nobody that feels worse about it than
2: the guy.
3: Player, yeah. And great kid, made a mistake, right? And we all learn from those. And you know, I don't want to be judged on who I used to be. I want to be judged what I'm going to do tomorrow. And that's the same thing for him. And love that kid to death. But it's one of those things, just looking at it as a team, where you have to understand that everything matters and situational football and, you know, the chance to double up right before halftime. You get the ball less than 2 minutes, and then you're going to get it again the second half, and how that can change a game, right? And so we see it every weekend, how that changes games, people flipping the game.

0: right before the half. And I've seen teams up 20-10 with 2 minutes, and the other team gets onside kick and nearly wins. Yeah. Ball.
1: Yeah. And actually, it's funny you bring it up because I was watching it, and it made me think a little bit about that. The game we had Friday night is one of the better players for Texas gets flagged for a pretty vulgar act. Yeah. But if you knew anything about that kid, he's one of the most polite, mild-mannered kids. Like, you wouldn't expect anything. Yeah. And it comes to show you, just we're in a society now of kind of what they see and what they do. But if you can't judge him off of that one act, because he's a great kid. And I thought about some of the penalties we had, that we don't know what happened in that moment. So I don't want to harp on it.
0: It's for
1: people to get aggravated with that stuff. And I did at the time. The kid is just a kind of a culmination of where we are right now.
2: And the thing about it is that he was whipping his guy on that play too. Yeah. I mean, he was doing a good job, and it is. And I think society as a whole wants to point fingers and the social media and but there's a lot of people that point those fingers that don't want you looking back at.
1: Oh,
2: at
1: their past, none at all. Yeah.
2: So I am not gonna. I mean, no. There's always gonna be some extra activities, right?
3: Yeah, it happens. But
1: a few extra laps, and
2: some lessons taught. But that's what this game does, right? It teaches you lessons, and that's the main thing that I want these guys to get from this. Is this game teaches a lot of great lessons.
3: Well, and when I reference penalties, I was aggravated at the false starts.
2: Yeah, no, pre-snaps.
3: We was third down and three at one time, and then we have a false start. We're at third and eight. Well, you have to change your offense, and we're running the ball.
2: I'd much rather have third and three.
3: We're getting 4 yards of carry,
2: yeah.
3: And my math is not math. And when you go from third and three, that's a first down, to third and eight, you're fourth and four if you don't get it. And that's just the way I was thinking.
2: Yeah, no doubt. And we had several of those the other night. When I got the foul report, I didn't realize it was as many. I also never seen a wing T team that never had a holding call, but
3: or an umpire that was 30 yards in the backfield. What is an umpire in the backfield?
2: But that crew really did a good job the other night, and they did. I thought they managed the game pretty well, and by no means was that part of it. Overall, though, the other night, our kids played 48 minutes. I challenged them to do that. I mean, all the way till the end. I mean, we had 10 guys pushing the pile and play 120, right? And you can coach a lot of places and not have that, but we had that the other night. And we did show lots of improvement on the offensive side. We're really, really close. We had some flashes from our little slot receiver, Trey Williams, who, he got the ball in his hand. He can be pretty electric. Elijah Wilkerson had a great week of practice.
1: He
2: had a great week of practice, and it showed. And that's kind of the message, right? Like, you get out there and you work your tail off all week in practice, and it translates. And, there's no substitute for hard work. And that guy had a great week last week, and it showed on Friday night.
1: He ran the ball well. One of the things, and I don't know if it's something that I enjoyed, a guy actually got on to me Friday night for complimenting Terrell, but not too much, but those kids would strike you. Yeah, and it's one of the things.
3: That's the hardest hitting thing.
1: And I loved how they hit. But I come up on our defense. That's an offensive team as offensively where they were averaging, 50 points a game?
2: Yeah, no doubt.
1: And if they got some junk points, our defense didn't play bad Friday night. And it's
2: one kickoff return.
1: Yeah, for a touchdown. Yeah. I mean, it's a spot where I've seen improvement. The offense, like you said, they showed improvement. Still don't have that rhythm down yet, but it's good things you're seeing out of them, man. So let's talk going forward, man. What's the rest of the district schedule look like?
2: We'll go Marshall when we come out of our open week, and then we have Nacogdoches come to town on fall break. We didn't get the lucky draw like we did the last couple of years where fall break was also our
3: bye week.
2: Yeah. So we had Nacogdoches, then we're going to go Texas High, then White House, and then Mount Pleasant.
1: Yeah.
2: And so we know, looking at that schedule, we got to play, right? Yeah. I think we do as good a job as anybody is getting better as we go along here. Even in years where we struggled early, we find ways to be playing for playoff spot at the end of the year. And I think that'll be no different from here. That'll be no different. Come out and play really well versus Marshall. Have a really, really good open week. Not waste an open week. And then find ways to push buttons, because as a coach, you always worry about coming out of open week,
0: that, you know, coming right out of it. And but Rusty. Yeah, but the good thing is we've seen, I mean, not the same offense, but it's going to be kind of similar style that we've seen for 2 weeks in a row. And so we can kind of build off, you know, playing Terrell and then into Marshall. And so, you know, I told those guys after the game Friday, I wouldn't trade any of these guys for anybody else. And there's nobody else I'd rather go play these last five games with a chance to play more. And I'm looking forward to it.
1: Are you enjoying the weather, Coach? Cooling off a little bit? We talked about it Friday night.
3: 5 weeks in.
1: Man, it felt a little – I mean, it's 90 and it feels like a cold front.
0: Man, I was enjoying the weather until my buddy Brian Shoup called me, says, hey, I know you got Sunday off. You want to come help me move some of these duck blinds? So me and him and Coach Shoup were behind their house yesterday on Sunday. I looked at it, it was 96. It's like, man, how did I get into this? On my Sunday off.
1: And as a coach, probably never get to enjoy actually using them. Yeah. So, well, Coach, man, I always enjoy what you're doing, man. Yep, Y'all keep up the hard work.
0: Oh yeah, we will.
1: Let's go put it to Marshall next Friday night. Fans at home, opening drive. Head Coach Josh Strickland. We'll see y'all next time.
4: 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Now I know some people call it corn, but right here's where the blues

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Everybody move and get right in the groove. There ain't nothing you can lose. Now right here's the spot where we all get hot with a nasty mess of blues. Here's the place and slap and spank the bass for music. That's what I mean. This is where the blues are born and do what we mean. Let me introduce Mr. Charlie Beal. Piano man, can he spiel? Only got two hands, but that's a plenty. Cause when he plays, it sounds like 20. Yes, Kid Ory on the horn. Greatest slide man ever born. Plays trombone smiths with a laughing note. No human being ever wrote. His clarinet. You ain't never heard nothing like him yet. When he cuts loose, I know you'll roar. Mr. Begard, please give him more. Yes, Bud Scott and his old guitar, always smoking the big cigar. He's a rhythm man of great renown. Give a listen while he goes to town. Calendar meet him face to face. He's the man that slaps the old bass. He started out with a violin, and the doggone thing grew up on him. And here's me, excuse my crust. Introduce myself, I must. I'm Satchmo Armstrong.

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Let it pile up like a high skyscraper. 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Get some cash for your trash. In between, would you live loving? 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

Now, have you read of the fable of Cain and Abel? 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Cain became mighty jealous of brother Abel. So he rose up and smote Abel down. Now the Lord sure was hopping mad, and yet he was plenty sad to think that he had a man like Cain. The Lord spoke and showed his wrath, and Cain walked the path that led to a life full of pain. You can't run from the shadow of retribution. If you're bad, then you've got to pay for your wrong. Let yourself take a lesson from Cain and Abel. 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

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And that goes double on count of because I'm in love. 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

0: other swell bows. Rubbing elbows, come with me, and we'll attend their jubilee and see them spend their last 2 bits putting on the Ritz.
1: Boys, look at that man putting on that Ritz.

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0: Veteran of the show.
1: Veteran of the show. Now, Drew, what grade are we in?
2: Senior.
1: Senior this year. I don't know how we're already here where you're a senior. How are grades?
2: Great.
1: A's, B's, A's and B's, all A's, top 10%, 20%.
0: Yes.
2: 20%, I think.
1: There we go.
0: He don't have no choice. His mom will get on his head.
2: It was pretty hard on me. So.
1: Do we know what we want to do after high school?
2: Probably either do lineman school at TSTC or do electrical construction type stuff.
1: Okay, so you want to go into that field over here with my partner.
2: Yeah.
1: Here's the key to it. Let me give you some wisdom and advice. If you want to be like my partner over here, be able to pick where you're going to lunch, okay, and also be able to just ride around in your truck real well.
0: Yeah.
1: If you can do those two things well, you got it accomplished.
2: Let me tell both you this summer. I worked with them.
0: So let me tell both you knuckleheads something. Just because I make it look easy. Don't try it at home. I'm a trained professional. Trained professional.
1: It's a good living if you can pull it off, man. Right. You can pull it off. Now, Drew, man, what's it senior year football, man? What's it been like this year? Are you taking on more of a leadership role, or how has that worked out, man?
2: Yeah, for sure. I mean, like since I was a sophomore, I started a little bit on varsity, and then last year I took on a little bit more leadership. But this year, full time, definitely leading the defense on calls and everything like that.
1: So do you call from the secondary? The secondary calls who sets the secondary coverages?
2: It depends on if it's like we have a definite coverage, and then we have like a coverage where the safeties kind of call it a little bit.
1: So like if you come out in a cover three, I'll just make up something, okay? And then they shift over to where you've got to go into a man or a man-free look. Who's making that call? Is that you, or is that just a set call because they shifted?
2: It depends. It depends on the call that we get.
1: Okay, I got you. But you're the quarterback of the secondary, more or less.
0: How loud Coach Hamp screaming over there?
2: Right.
1: And how high kick he has that kick going.
0: Have you worked on the high kick like Coach Hamp?
2: I haven't, but it's impressive.
1: Don't do it during the season because I don't want you to pull something.
0: Yeah.
1: Now, you're going in game three of district, man. It's already that first half of the season's gone of your senior year. I know it's probably thinking about it. It's crazy how time flies on this. What are y'all's team goals for the rest of the year?
2: I mean, defensively, just keep doing what we're doing. We're playing good ball, and then offense is kind of getting it together here lately. And, I mean, if we just keep playing hard, and I think we'll be all right, really.
0: Defensively, we have been playing lights out for most part. We had, only one or two boo-boos the other night where they busted a big one. But other than that, y'all bowed your neck and stood up and did a great job. Now, interceptions. Little brother's done got two on that. Are we going to be able to catch up, or?
2: We're trying.
1: He's pushing the other night.
2: He's pushing me for sure.
1: Is there a little home rivalry between you two? Does he let you know about it?
2: Yeah, he does a little bit.
1: What's your favorite part of football, man? Is it getting an interception? Is it getting a sack? Is it lighting somebody up? What's your favorite part of football?
2: Man, I just like the mentality that you have to have to just, especially defensively, just like being locked in and then obviously just making good tackles and stuff. It's just something about that mentality that I love.
1: What do you have personal goals for yourself for the rest of the year? Not really,
2: really in particular.
0: Yeah. Making the playoffs.
2: Yeah.
1: Making the playoffs. What's your favorite uniform, man? The whites or the purples?
2: The white uniforms I like, but they're just like uncomfortable for me. But I like the purples a lot.
1: You really like the purples?
0: Why is it uncomfortable?
2: They're just like really something about the new material that.
0: I don't know.
2: But,
0: okay, I thought it was like just all the bright white is just blinding or something.
2: No,
0: the stormtrooper white's what we like to call it.
1: Yeah, no. Stormtroopers. They look good out there, man. Now, going back to a little bit of our grades and everything, this is something, Drew, we ask every student that we get here, man. Favorite teacher you've had at Hallsville High School?
2: Favorite teacher? That's a hard one.
1: And can only name one, man.
2: Only one.
1: I'm not going to let it go. So let's pop one out.
0: This is a man that can figure out from the secondary where the ball's going. Now he's having trouble with
1: the teacher.
2: There's a lot of good teachers, but probably Miss Cook that teaches algebra in seventh grade.
1: Wow, Miss Cook.
0: Oh, wow. In the seventh grade.
2: She's just a fun teacher to be around. She's a fun teacher.
1: What do you

0: you know, what do you, did you, are you a math person?
1: Yeah,
0: Yeah, do you,
1: I'm pretty good at it.
0: would you say math's your favorite subject?
1: Yeah.
0: Okay. Are you good at it?
1: Yeah.
0: Can you teach him any math?
1: Probably nothing that he don't already know.
2: Thank you.
0: Can
2: Thank
0: you, if
2: you.
0: you can do past addition, yes, you
2: Now
0: can teach him something he doesn't know.
2: he's right up the ranks as my favorite limbo.
0: No, hey man, Drew, good luck to you. Keep doing what y'all are doing, man. I want to see some fire against Marshall, especially. Fans at home, student athlete spotlight. We'll see y'all next time.

0: you so and so, you wish you'd never been born. You so and so, you wish you'd never been born. You're a horse thief in your heart, you stole my wife and made us part. You're so and so, you've never been born. Oh, you are so and so, you wish you'd never been born. So and so, you wish you'd never been born. Boy, oh, why you got lots of things you would?
1: How come you couldn't take my word, eh? You're so and so,
0: I got a

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And if that isn't love, it's gonna have to do. Until something better comes along. I'd gladly move this big earth for you. Just to prove my love and its worth to you. Honey, child, if that ain't love, it's gonna have to do. Until the real thing comes along.

said got me all flustered, faces red. Oh, what you said when you said what you said. Oh, what you did.

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1: All right, Bobcat, Lady Cat fans, we're here, a special segment, a distinguished alumni segment.
2: Distinguished.
1: This segment sponsored by Roofmasters and Bubba's 33 in Longview, Texas. Our guest today is Mr. Dave. Our guest today

0: So you had to, it was kind of stretched pretty thin. Football, you played both ways. Right. The only thing I didn't do in football was march in the band. you didn't come off the field unless right. It was halftime.
1: What size school was we back in 76? Were you a 3A then?
0: Well, we were a 2A. Then they had reclassification. And when we we were going to bump up anyway, so we would have been to a 3A. And then we went to Ashley. They said, well, let's make it a 4A. So we went to Ashley to a 4A then. Wow. And then, of course, we've had the realignments and various reclassifications over the course of the years. So now we're 5A and probably bumping on the door of 6A, I'm guessing.
2: Well, I'm going to kind of put you on the spot with the next question. We do this with all our students here, Mr. Trice, and I'm going to ask you this. Now, on the back of, he's also a longtime H Association board member up there, been helping that organization. But going back to my question, when you were in school, favorite teacher you ever had, can you remember one? Our coach, teacher or coach?
0: Well, we had some different transition coaching-wise. When I was a sophomore, our head coach was Coach Fielding Huddleston, which at that point in time happened to be my next door neighbor.
2: Okay.
0: And we talked football quite a bit. And he would give me, you know, tell me different things. Hey, you need to do this and you need to, you know, put on a little weight. Or he didn't tell me to take any off. Of course, he probably would now if he were alive. But favorite teacher, God, that's a different one there. I probably wasn't a favorite of any of my teachers, but I had Bobby Hunt, which is an ex alumni from Hallsville. I had Bobby for a government and civics teacher.
2: Awesome.
0: Back then. I don't know what y'all have now. If you still have government. Government.
2: They go a little more probably advanced than what we had back in the day, but
0: it's probably a little bit more limited now than it did. But he was a fun teacher.
2: Awesome.
0: And all my teachers were fun. Don't get me wrong. They had a job to do, and we were high school kids. We typically how it is nowadays. I mean, some days you pay attention, some days you don't.
1: Distinguished alumni. Has that set in yet? And how did you get the word you're going to be a distinguished alumni?
0: Well, I got a call from the superintendent, and of course he's a
1: distinguished alumni.
0: He's also
1: that's a shocker too,
0: and
1: an Aggie.
0: An Aggie.
2: We don't hold it against him.
1: We don't.
0: Well, actually, he's on the board of directors of the H Association. We are, and our new member here.
2: Right.
0: We're proud to have him too. He gave me a call and I thought he was actually calling to tell me to an update on our meeting, additional things to the meeting. And he said, "Oh, congratulations!" I thought, on what? And he said, "Well, you've been selected." And I thought, "Well, my goodness, what?" Over the course of the years, you see the Ring of Honor. You know,
1: it's pretty cool.
0: Different. It's moved around over the course of the years, the pictures and everything. And you reflect back on these individuals that have come through Hallsville, and it's humbling to see your picture up with all these other folks. It's humbling. It really is.
2: It is.
0: And very wonderful. Very proud of it. I am.
2: Well, let's talk chili.
0: Let's do.
2: How did the chili cook-off start? What created this idea to start a chili cook-off?
0: Well, I was on the committee for the Western Days Committee, and was on the Chamber of Commerce at the time, and Miss LaFoy, which a lot of people probably can remember her. And we were having a meeting down in the little, it's the fire station now, the little bitty office.
1: City Hall. It used to be City Hall.
0: City Hall. Yeah, it was about half, maybe half as big as this studio right here, maybe half that big. And we were having a meeting, and the conversation was about, the upcoming Western Days. And we were throwing around ideas. What could we do to improve Western Days? And at that time, I've spoke up, and I probably shouldn't have, but I'm glad I did now. I said, well, it's kind of become stale. And she glared over at me over the top.

0: her glasses.
1: You didn't mess with Miss LaFoy.
0: She was, I had her for a teacher and known Miss LaFoy and the family all my life. She looked over the top of her glasses and she said, well, I don't know about that. I thought, well, you've overspoke, David, again.
1: Yeah, you're out.
0: And she asked me, I said, well, why don't we do something along the line since it's Western days? I said, a chili cook-off. And she said, you think you can put one together? And I said, yes, ma'am. And she scoffed at me again. And she said, well, don't mess this up. And I said, okay, I'll try. I'll do my best. Yeah. And so it began 29 years ago down at the city park. And after the parade and everything had kind of slowed down up at the sub courthouse, next thing we know, we look up and the park's full of people. And I'm talking full of people. And people going around and a new adventure and something new to Western days. And it's been a big hit, really has.
2: So you got rules for people that come in. Guy, he always tells me about the rules. He's one of your esteemed judges over there.
1: I made the final table the last 2 years, judging table. I've been working so many years to get to the final table, I've made it finally.
2: I've always wondered, so what's the key to making a good chili?
0: The key to making a good chili, well, you need a good recipe.
2: Okay.
0: And they're hard to come by.
1: He's secret. Not going to tell you. He ain't going to tell you.
2: I can tell
1: you. We turned the camera off, he still ain't going to tell us. Known him for all my life, he ain't going to tell me.
0: There are a few secrets you have to keep. Your spices, they're all, we buy from several different spice companies. Here in Texas, Pendry's, which is out of Fort Worth, they're the oldest spice company in the state of Texas, and they were established back in 1869, so they've been around a long time. And we get a lot of our spices from what's called Mile Bill's spices. These are spices that we cook with spices, not so much whole product. For instance, you know, there's obviously onions and tomatoes and everything in chili. So if you go down and say to Brookshire's here and get on the shelf and get a tomato and cut it off, well, it's not going to be consistent. So we go with a tomato paste and tomato sauce. The spices are pre-ground. For instance, our various chili powders that we have, there are multiple chili powders on the market that you can use. And so that's kind of that secret thing that guys are referring to, getting that blend that you, the judge, we have to appease. It's not what we like. It's we try to appease what the judges like, and we often question if you don't place in the events. Well, we had bad judges. But that's not always.
1: Did you see him look over
2: at
1: me?
2: You got a bad judge right now before it starts. So, kind of last two questions is, so it's this Saturday, Western Days. People come out. What happens to all the chili once the judging is done?
0: We bag that up, and whomever, we have a lot of people that come by and say, hey, can I get a little chili or whatnot? We bag it up. And give it back out and or take it to the next event that we go to. We also have a tasting competition. I say competition, tasting, where you can go around and buy a cup that we have, a spoon and a ballot, and go around and taste the chili from the majority of the cooks that are there.
2: Awesome.
0: So you can, you come to Halls of Western Days, I want you to have some chili. And if you're not going to judge chili, go around and spend $3, get you a cup, taste chili. We have a raffle that we're going to do also on Sunday afternoon. You can buy raffle tickets. We've got a lot of neat things that we're going to raffle off this year to give back to the Angel Network. And as I said earlier, we raised $30,000 last year for the Angel Network, and we had a real good year. And I hope we surpass that this year.
2: Awesome.
1: So you've been giving to the Angel Network for 25 years, is that what?
0: I believe it's 20. It's either 24 or 25 years now. We gave to St. Jude's a couple of years in the beginning, and then we gave to a couple here in Halsall that had lost a child. We gave them to help with expenses. Basically, it's what the Angel Network does. They support families with terminally ill children.
1: That's awesome.
0: So it's we're real proud of it. And like to invite everybody to come out this weekend on Saturday. If you can come out by 12:30, we start judging at 1. And then again on Sunday, we will start judging at 12 o'clock. So if you can come out at like 11:30, come out interested in judging, we'd love to get you on a judging table, let you see and meet the cooks from all over the country that'll be there, and support our cook-offs.
2: Awesome.
1: This event is near and dear to my heart because, first of all, I love chili and I love the Angel Food Network and Mr. Trice, I always call him my his personal friend, so I enjoy I've been excited about this. I'm kind of.
2: He's pumped. Well, we enjoy it. Fans at home this weekend, Hallsville Western Days, come out there and enjoy some chili. Get on the judging table. We'll see y'all next time.

0: Hello there, Tix. How's the old cowhand? What you out shopping on Fifth Avenue, man?
1: Why, I'm shopping for shafts. A Sunday pair got mud. I tried to bust a bronco, but the bronc wouldn't buzz.
0: Do you ride that wild pony at the rodeo?
1: No, I ride that wild tenor in the Wild West show. We got a cowboy band that comes on. You love it.
0: Well, come on, man. Let me hear a little of it.

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0: All right, Bobcat Lady Cat fans, we're here. We're going to call this the Roaring Band from Bobcat Land segment. This segment sponsored by Roofmaster Zan, Bubba's 33 in Longview, Texas. Our guests today are, we're going to say, the distinguished Sherry Morgan and Mr. Ty Hood. How are y'all today?
1: Doing good.
2: I don't know if it's that both distinguished.
0: I thought it was distinguished. Now, band is, so to start here, we'll start with you, Ms. Morgan. How long have you been now here at Hallsville High School?
1: At the high school, about 36 years. Totally, all together at Hallsville, 53 years.
0: 53 years. And so you've been running the band for how long? 36
1: at the high school.
0: Yes, ma'am. And what got you into band? Did you grow up wanting to do band stuff?
1: I decided in the eighth grade I wanted to be a band director.
0: Really?
1: The band director we had at that time was Mr. Gerald Fagan.
0: Yes, ma'am.
1: And he made a difference in my life. And he

0: now here at Hallsville?
1: I think this is my 19th year.
0: And did you always want to be in band, running, helping band students?
1: Yeah, I remember back in sixth grade going, hey, I think this might be something I want to do. And I started beginner band in sixth grade. I'd had a few piano lessons like a couple years before that, but my parents were very musical. My parents met in a country band.
0: Okay.
1: My mom, dad are singers, and they had a little band. They performed on the Louisiana Hayride back in the day. And
2: I've been to the Louisiana Hayride.
1: Yeah.
2: Back in the day.
1: Yeah.
2: I've been there.
1: And so I grew up in a musical family, singing in church and all kinds of stuff like that. And I had good directors when I was going through school. I had Sherry Poteet, who was known around the area for a junior high, and then I had Greg Rose as a high school director, and he had been like second generation band director. Dad was band director and things like that. So I had some great influences as I was growing up, and going through college, went to SFA, and got some good instructors there. Had like Fred J. Allen was the director of bands there, and he was a great mentor, and Gary Wirtz was my trumpet instructor and things like that. And then now I came to after many years. And
0: the legend over here.
1: I've got
2: he finally got some good instruction.
0: He finally got some good. Now, Ms. Morgan, when you first took over as the band director here in Hallsville, how many kids were in the band? Do you remember ballpark?
3: The high school band?
0: Yes, ma'am.
3: About 50.
0: About 50. And how many do we have here now?
2: Today.
3: 150.
0: Wow.
2: It's grown a little bit.
0: A little bit.
2: But I remember it used to be over at the old junior high, your band hall was, and it was half the cafeteria was the
3: right.
2: upper. And so that was small.
3: Yeah.
2: Compared to what you got right now.
3: Right.
0: Well, how many do y'all have on your staff right now?
3: Six.
0: How does six people direct 150 students during a practice?
3: We each have an assignment that we do.
0: Yes, ma'am.
3: And we have things called sectionals where we listen to, he'll take all the trumpets and go work with them. And I have a percussion guy, and he'll take all the percussion. Low brass guy, he'll take all the low brass. We all take different groups and go work them.
0: And then how do y'all?
3: Then we put them back together.
0: That's what I was going to say. How do y'all put them back together? Yeah, who does like the choreography of lining stuff out for halftime stuff?
3: We all work on that together. I kind of tell them what I want. This is what we're going to do. And Mr. Smith loves to chart the drill for us. And so
0: okay.
3: he'll chart it. And we just kind of let everybody be a part of it because it's really a team effort.
0: Yes, ma'am.
3: It's not one person. It's everybody involved. Everybody has a major part. So everybody's important, just like the band kids are.
2: So do y'all film the practices and then critique the marching? And then I know you film Friday nights.
3: Right.
2: And then do you critique them on Monday? We go through film sessions and
3: yes,
2: say, look, this
3: do.
2: Is...
3: Yes.
2: Y'all look like a bunch of yahoos right there. Are you allowed to say that?
1: Well,
3: yeah.
1: Sure. Yeah. We're in Texas. We're
2: deep East Texas. Okay. I just might, didn't want to hurt nobody's feelings.
1: We watched the video
3: this morning.
1: Just of what we did last Friday night. And a lot of good things, but, we'll take that... We'll show it on the computer on the screen. We got our little mouse. You see this line? Look, y'all need to fix that. It's like that. It's a lot of little feedback and it's things the kids can see.
2: I've never heard the band sound bad. They always sound great. I mean, it's like loud and I love the sound, but you can always see the little, when the lines, it's off a little bit. Everybody goes, oh my God.
3: And week before last, we put them out there. But what has been our problem is this heat. And that new rule we have to follow, so we can't have the practices the way we've normally had them. And so we've been working on our music inside
2: right.
3: and got it down. Now that we have cooler weather,
2: we can march.
3: We can march, and a week, the improvement was tremendous.
2: Oh wow!
3: I mean, it was just not even the same band out there. So it's very important, especially the freshmen coming up, because they don't march that much.
0: Yes, ma'am.
3: They have to learn how to march, and then they have to learn how to play harder music, and then they have to learn how to march and play at the same time.
2: It's amazing how when we was younger, there wasn't no such thing as a wet bulb
3: or
2: a 93-degree mark. You got to get off the field, and you got to stop. Back then, no.
0: 120, we were giving ice cubes. Yeah. We weren't even giving water. It was an ice cube.
2: Life
0: you can't
2: has
0: have water.
2: Quite a bit.

0: Yeah, we were at band camp in Broken Bow at Beaver's Bend. It was 113 degrees.
1: In the shade.
0: In the shade, and we were still up there practicing, and now.
2: We got the wet bulb.
0: Yep.
2: One of these days, I'm going to see the formula for that wet bulb. One of these days.
3: So, and I'll ask actually, and I don't know if y'all would remember this, but I'll ask both of you this question. What's your favorite routine you've ever had while being in the Hossel Band? Do you remember one? Does one stick out? I know there's a million of them, but is there one you say, that's one I enjoyed and I'm proud of more than another?
0: Well, there's a bunch of them that we put together. We always like to do something patriotic at the end of our drill, so I think that's important. But
3: right.
0: We've done a Texas drill before. We played some Texas songs in it and marches and
3: used
0: the Texas flag and made a starburst. And we do things called a squirrel cage and all kind of maneuvers that we have. So when you put all those together in different drills, it makes up a pretty fun drill for the kids. Huh.
2: I can see the squirrel.
3: I know. I can see his,
2: my mind is rolling,
3: mind
2: right
3: rolling
2: now.
3: Over and over. So, and I got a side question, Miss Morgan. I've always wanted to know this.
0: Okay.
3: 98-99 school year.
0: Right.
3: Football game.
0: Carthage, Texas.
3: Uh-oh. You even know what game it Uh-oh. Is. What happened? Do you remember?
0: I remember exactly what happened. They did not have a track around their field, and they just had a small gate. And so the whole band had to go through that gate and get ready to march because you had to be on the field and could only be there a certain amount of time. And we were out there getting ready to march, and our football team was way down at the other end of the field, and Carthage had the ball, and they threw this bomb down toward where we were. And the band was standing there, and a couple of kids like had their mouthpieces, horns up to their mouth because it was cold and they were trying to warm up their horns and stuff. And I looked and I saw that kid coming right toward them. And so I took it upon myself to knock their horns out of their hands so that the mouthpieces
2: wouldn't break.
0: And I braced myself and I took the hit from that player. And that's not what hurt me. What hurt me was I slid into the band. And the band fell over on my knee. My knee was up like this, over on my knee like that. And I ended up tearing my ACL, MCL, and meniscus. And I also tore my rotator cuff on my left arm where I hit.
3: I just remember I was at safety in that game and coming over. Next thing I know, they had a whole crowd of people over there by Miss Moore. And I didn't see the plate because I was on the backside, so I never knew what exactly happened.
0: That's what happened.
3: Took a knee out.
0: So
3: she kept going out the rest of the year.
0: Yeah, I kept going.
3: The whole rest of the year. You had like a little knee kind of, wasn't like a scooter deal with you?
0: I tried to have crutches, but of course my shoulder would go out of place. But I ended up, workman's comp wouldn't let me go to the doctor I wanted to go to. So I had a brace for a long time and just kind of used crutches. But I ended up going to Dr. Bundrick.
3: I know Dr. Bundrick very well.
0: Yeah,
3: used him many a time.
0: Worked on all the professional athletes. And he, when he was operating on my knee, he leaned over the sheet and he said, "You're the first band director I've ever operated on for a football injury."
2: Oh, that's awesome.
3: Oh, well, we appreciate everything y'all do. It's always fun on a Friday night to hear the band, just see them. And you've always, the other thing I'll tell you, and y'all may not know this, y'all's kids, I've never met one of your kids that wasn't respectful.
2: Very polite.
3: And very polite and have a good head on them. I mean, especially the majors. They are always just some of the best kids we have year in and year out. So y'all do an amazing job down there.
0: And thank you so much. And they are great kids.
2: They're good kids.
0: And the most important thing in our band program, if you ask them what it is, they'll say us because they know they're important to us.
2: That's awesome. That is
1: I do want to say we do have some things coming up. We have a couple of contests coming up that we're hosting.
3: Okay.
1: Like we're hosting the NAMBI pre-UIL marching contest.
3: Okay.
1: That's going to be on that first Saturday of our fall break. Looking forward to doing that. So those are free things for the community to come. If they like just marching band, they can come on out and just
3: Is that
1: march.
3: At the field?
2: At the stadium?
1: Yeah,
2: right?
1: At the stadium.
2: Okay.
1: At the stadium. Yeah, it's going to be at the stadium. And then the Region 21 UIL marching contest is that next weekend. It's going to be on the 17th. of October on Saturday. So there's going to be a lot of people there for that. And, of course, it's free. If people just like marching bands and want to just sit and watch.
2: Sweet.
1: I mean, this is like, I think we've counted 43 bands that are coming through.
2: Oh, wow.
1: And so it'll be like from early 9 a.m. in the morning to 10 o'clock at night. So.
3: So October the 10th and October the 17th, right?
1: Yes, sir. Yes,
3: okay.
1: Sir.
3: At the stadium there in Hallsville. Cool. And starting around, you said 9 a.m., 10 a.m.?
1: Yeah, probably the smaller schools. Usually, like, you start out with, like, 1A, 2A schools at the beginning. It just kind of works its way through 5A, 6A, depending on if they have another contest to go through on that NAMBI.
0: We march at 8:45 that night on the 17th after we've worked all day.
3: A lot of work put in there. Awesome. No, come out and support the Bobcat Band on the 10th and 17th. Watch a march here in Hallsville. Fans at home, thank you. We'll see y'all next time.

to all of this, just add a kiss, and then a whisper, will you be mine? 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

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You remember that good one. But listen, yeah, before we go any further, I want to check that number, Laughing Louie, for you. Yes, you're Laughing Louie. Now get a load of this natural. One, two, Laughing Louie. I'm Laughing Louie. I'm Laughing Louie. Laughing Louie. Yes, buddy, no way. 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Now I wake up every morning and I look on the wall. The reason why I laugh, because I see my photograph. That's why they call me Laughing Louie. Now you cats think you can say it. Swing on for yourself, yes. Yes, all. Swing on. Swing on, boys. Swing on, swing on. Yes, sir.

0: These guys are Jokic. They got they can sing, man. But look, y'all won't listen to me play with you, and you won't listen to me sing it. But I'm gonna blow a little Selma trumpet this evening, and I'm gonna play you a beautiful number. You're bound to like it. Get a load of this one, boy. Get a load of this.
1: Take off, Kate.
2: Now, Lord.
1: What's up there, pup?
0: No, no, no, no. Yeah, I'll go now.

0: All right, Bobcat fans, we're here, Student Athlete Spotlight. 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Our guest today is Mr. Drew Limble. Drew, how are you today, man?
1: I'm good. How are you?
2: Good. A veteran of the show.
0: Veteran of the show. Now, Drew, what grade are we in?
1: Senior.
0: Senior this year. I don't know how we're already here where you're a senior. How are grades?
1: Great.
0: A's, B's, A's and B's, all A, top 10%, 20%.
2: Yes.
1: 20%, I think.
0: There we go.
2: He don't have no choice. His mom will get on his head.
1: Mom's pretty hard on me.
0: Do we know what we want to do after high school?
1: Probably either do lineman school at TSTC or do electrical construction type stuff.
0: Okay, so you want to go into that field over here with my partner.
1: Yeah.
0: Here's the key to it. Let me give you some wisdom and advice. If you want to be like my partner over here, be able to pick where you're going to lunch, okay, and also be able to just ride around in your truck real well.
2: Yeah.
0: If you can do those two things well, you've got it accomplished.
1: Let me tell both of you this summer. I worked with them.
2: So let me tell both of you knuckleheads something. Just because I make it look easy. Don't try it at home. I'm a trained professional.
0: It's a good living if you can pull it off, man. Right. You can pull it off. Now, Drew, man, what's it, senior year football, man, what's it been like this year? Are you taking on more of a leadership role, or how has that worked out, man?
1: Yeah, for sure. I mean, like, since I was a sophomore, I started a little bit on varsity, and then last year I took on a little bit more leadership, but this year, like, full-time, definitely leading the defense on calls and everything like that.
0: So do you call from the secondary calls? Who sets the secondary coverages?
1: It depends on if it's, like, we have a definite coverage, and then we have, like, a coverage where the safeties kind of call it a little bit. Coverage where the

0: half of the season's gone of your senior year. I know it's probably thinking about it. It's crazy how time flies on this. What are y'all's team goals for the rest of the year?
1: I mean, defensively, just keep doing what we're doing. We're playing good ball, and then offense is kind of getting it together here lately. And I mean, if we just keep playing hard, and I think we'll be all right, really.
2: Defensively, we have been playing lights out for most part. We had, you know, only one or two boo-boos the other night where they busted a big one. But other than that, y'all bowed your neck and stood up and did a great job. Now, interceptions. Little brother's done got two on that. Are we going to be able to catch up or?
1: We're trying.
0: He got one the other night.
1: He's pushing me for sure.
0: Is there a little home rivalry between you two? Does he let you know about it?
1: Yeah, he does a little bit.
0: What's your favorite part of football, man? Is it getting an interception? Is it getting a sack? Is it lighting somebody up? What's your favorite part of football?
1: Man, I just like the mentality that you have to just, especially defensively, just like being locked in and then obviously just making good tackles and stuff. It's just something about that mentality that I love.
0: What do you have personal goals for yourself for the rest of the year? Not really,
1: really in particular.
2: Yeah. Making the playoffs.
1: Yeah.
0: Making the playoffs. What's your favorite uniform, man? The whites or the purples?
1: The white uniforms I like, but they're just like uncomfortable for me. But I like the purples a lot.
0: Do you really like the purples?
2: Why is it uncomfortable?
1: They're just like really something about the new material that I don't know.
2: But, okay. I thought it was like just the all the bright white is just blinding or something. No, the stormtrooper white's what we like to call it.
0: Yeah, no. Stormtroopers. They look good out there, man. Now, going back to a little bit of our grades and everything, this is something, Drew, we ask every student that we get here, man. Favorite teacher you've had at Hallsville High School?
1: Favorite teacher? That's a hard one.
0: And can only name one, man.
1: Only one.
0: I'm not going to let it go. So let's pop one out.
2: This is a man that can figure out from the secondary where the ball's going. Now he's having trouble with
0: the teacher.
1: There's a lot of good teachers, but probably Miss Cook that teaches algebra in seventh grade.
0: Wow, Miss Cook.
2: Oh, wow. In the seventh grade.
1: She's just a fun teacher to be around. She's a fun teacher.
0: Are you a math person?
1: Yeah.
0: Yeah. Would you say math's your favorite subject?
1: Yeah.
0: Okay. Are you good at it?
1: Yeah.
0: Can you teach him any math?
1: Probably nothing that he don't already know.
2: Thank you.
0: If you can do past addition, yes, now you can teach him something he doesn't know.
2: He's right up there ranked as my favorite Limble.
0: No. Hey, man, Drew, good luck to you. Keep doing what y'all are doing, man. I want to see some fire against Marshall, especially. Fans at home, student-athlete spotlight. We'll see y'all next time.

Now, have you read of the fable of Cain and Abel? Once there was in a scandal that shook the town. Cain became mighty jealous of brother Abel. So he rose up and smote Abel down. Now the Lord sure was hopping mad, and yet he was plenty sad to think that he had a man like Cain. The Lord spoke and showed his wrath, and Cain walked the path that led to a life full of pain. You can't run from the shadow of retribution. If you're bad, then you've got to pay for your wrong. Let yourself take a lesson from Cain and Abel. Don't lament, be content. Don't resent what the Lord has sent. And you'll find that you're bound to

0: right, Bobcat, Lady Cat fans, we are here. Student Spotlight, this segment sponsored by Roofmasters and Bubba's 33 in Longview, Texas. We have got two of the drum majors of the Roaring Band from Bobcat Land, Miss Riley Fincher and Miss Abby Gillespie. How are y'all young ladies today?
1: Great.
2: Doing great.
0: Yeah, they're like...
3: They're fired up,
0: nervous all at the same time. All right, so before we get into the fun band stuff, okay, let's start over here, Riley, with you. We're a senior at Hallsville High School.
1: Yes,
0: how are your grades?
2: My grades are all A's as of right now, so doing great.
0: Now, does studying grades come easy to you? How do you find time with band and everything you've got going on? And I'm assuming you're probably a member of some other organizations. How do you find time to study?
2: Weekends are a great time to do that. And honestly, like with being involved in so much, you kind of have to make that commitment. Like, if I have afternoon practice, I have to stay up late sometimes and just get my work done, especially because I'm involved in the dual credit program.
0: Okay.
2: So
3: oh, wow.
2: I definitely have assignments due at midnight where I've been up there doing them at 11:50, but I managed to do it. So,
0: what about you, Miss Abby? Now, you're a senior here. How are your grades?
1: My grades are good. What,
0: number 8 in the class. And I asked her who we got to take out to get her up higher. And she would take somebody's knees out, and she said no.
3: What?
1: I'm happy where I am.
3: Oh, no. Oh, no. Oh, no. You got to be vicious and won't number at least just knock them out the way. And I know a guy.
0: Just a little side. We got to take care of
3: I know
0: of
3: a
0: for
3: guy.
0: You. Now, Abby, same question to you is, you know, does academics come easy to you? Do you have to put a lot of work into it?
1: I have to definitely put work into it, but
0: are you a study late at night until midnight kind of person?
1: Yes. I do a lot, and I stay up pretty late.
0: Favorite class?
1: Right now I'm liking AP Stat.
0: Okay.
3: AP Stat.
0: That's... You didn't have that. When you graduate only from 7th grade, you don't go into AP Stat.
3: I had. It was honors back then.
0: Honors coloring book does not count.
3: Yes, it was.
0: On this, Abby, what do you want to do after high school?
1: I would like to go to college, either A&M or Baylor.
3: Okay. We talked about that.
0: What do you want to do, though, in life? Do you know yet?
1: Right now, I'm going to do management, hopefully.
0: Okay. Like business management?
1: Yes.
0: Awesome.
1: But if that changes.
0: Oh, it probably will. It probably will. What about you, Riley? What do you want to do?
2: I plan to attend Oklahoma State University. Okay. I plan to attend Oklahoma.

0: be a drum major.
1: So you actually have to go through this like rigorous tryout process, and we have a lot of people who end up trying out. And it basically, you receive a drill that you have to complete at a tryout, and you get interviewed, and then I would say maybe 2 hours later after your tryout, you're finding out.
2: Yeah.
1: Who.
3: So you get the big stick.
4: Yes.
1: Yes, sir, we do.
2: So you're, Abby, your trial, okay? What it consists of? Do you remember?
4: For a month, at least, you have to learn all the basic fundamentals from previous drum majors, and then you get 2 days before you get the drill that you will perform.
2: Uh-huh.
4: And you have to memorize it and make sure you know all the steps, and you make up your steps. You just have to do the maneuvers. And it's very difficult to do. And if you do it well, then here we are.
2: You get to be a drum major.
3: So when you get this stick, when you get a band member, mostly freshmen, I understand, do you get to use it on them? Get them back in line. Hit them with the stick at all.
4: Mr. Hood tells me to hurt them.
2: Yeah. I like it.
3: I'm okay with that, oddly enough. I am.
2: You get them rocking and rolling.
3: Get in line and whoop them with the stick.
2: So what's it like on a Friday night? Do y'all, well, I guess we'll start this way. Do you have like any kind of repetitious things that you do superstition-wise on Friday night? Wear the same socks, anything like that?
4: The socks that I wear have purple on them.
2: Yeah, okay.
3: Do you wash the socks?
4: I do. I wash my socks.
2: Oh, I don't know if that's
3: true. When you're on a hit the streak in baseball, you don't wash the socks.
2: You don't wash. They just stay. What about you, Riley? Anything you do?
1: I wouldn't say I have anything superstitious. However, my whistle was passed down to me like from one of my best friends who was the head drum major last year. And it's like my lucky whistle because it's the one I tried out with. It's the one she tried out with. And it's kind of gross, but I feel like it helps me.
2: Yeah, it's not gross. That's superstitious. Throw in a little water, it's good.
1: Exactly.
2: He's sitting here making faces and he judges nose hairs. So it's okay.
3: Not true at all.
2: All right. Last question that we're going to ask you, young ladies, because we hear nothing but wonderful things about both of you. We ask every student that comes up here this question, okay? And I'll start from my left side, Riley. Hallsville High School, you can only name one favorite teacher you've had.
1: Mr. Kakonis.
2: Why?
1: He really goes the extra mile for all of his students. And he's one of the dual credit supervisors at school. And even though he's not really exactly like your stereotypical teacher, he still goes the extra mile to be there for all of his students. He lends a helping hand whenever he's needed, and he offers extra services. Like, he has a popcorn machine in his class, and he's a really chill teacher, and he does a lot of extra things that he doesn't have to do. And I really look up to him, I feel like. And
2: that's awesome.
1: He's a really good pillar in Hallsville.
2: Wonderful. What about you, Miss Abby?
4: I think Miss Morgan is my favorite teacher.
2: Wow, Miss Morgan.
4: She is very easy to talk to, and I just love getting to learn from someone who knows a lot about what I enjoy, and it's very nice to have a fun person. And she was a drummer, so.
3: I got one. What instrument do you play? The drums?
4: Yes, sir.
3: And you?
1: I play clarinet.
3: Oh.
2: So have either one of y'all been in where you got served and you had to go out there and play against somebody else, almost like in a battle?
4: We did have a drumline. It was more of a friendly thing.
2: One time you go over there and start banging on their drum.
3: Throw the stick out.
2: And then throw the stick back.
4: We kind of just went back and forth and cheered for each other. It was nice.
2: They're too nice these days. Oh, and I don't know, can you serve somebody with a clarinet?
1: I mean,
2: like,
1: I've
2: play a bad tune or something? No? No, hey, on the serious side,
3: thank
2: both
3: so
2: y'all
3: much.
2: Keep doing what you're doing. The band does so wonderful year in and year out. Proud of the Roaring Band from Bobcat Land. Fans at home, student spotlight. We'll see y'all next time.

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It was a coat and a solid one to boot. That started all the trouble just because little Joe looked too all root. 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

0: son. 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
1: That's right.
0: I quote, Jacob made for Joseph a real sharp coat, and the other brothers didn't have none. One night, little Joe had a heavy date. 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
2: 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Our guest today is Mr. David Trice. Mr. Trice, how are you today, sir?
4: Doing fine, Mark. Thanks for having us.
2: Man, we got a chili cook-off coming this Saturday, and that's why we're here. But before we get into fun stuff, You're a Bobcat alumni. What year did you graduate, Mr. Trice?
4: 1976.
3: Was you born in 76, Mark?
2: No, I was not.
3: As the old man up here, I was six whenever he graduated. Not saying he's old.
4: Distinguishedly
3: graduated.
2: What all did you do in Hall? Did you play sports? Were you part of any kind of clubs?
4: Yes, football, baseball, track. Various FCA, back then we didn't have that many people in school really. It was kind of stretched pretty thin. Football, you played both ways. Right. The only thing I didn't do in football was march in the band. you didn't come off the field unless it was halftime.
3: What size school was we back in 76? Were you 3A then?
4: Well, we were a 2A, then they had reclassification. We were going to bump up anyway, so we would have been to a 3A. And then we went to, actually, they said, well, let's make it a 4A. So we went to a 4A And then, of course, we've had the realignments and various reclassifications over the course of the years. So now we're 5A and probably bumping on the door of 6A, I'm guessing.
2: Well, I'm going to kind of put you on the spot with the next question. We do this with all our students here, Mr. Trice, and I'm going to ask you this. Now, on the back of, he's also a longtime H Association board member up there, been helping that organization. But going back to my question, when you were in school, favorite teacher you ever had, can you remember one? Our coach, teacher or coach?
4: Well, we had some different transition coaching-wise. When I was a sophomore, our head coach was Coach Fielding Huddleston, which at that point in time happened to be my next door neighbor.
2: Okay.
4: And we talked football quite a bit. And he would give me, tell me different things. Hey, you need to do this and you need to, put on a little weight. Or he didn't tell me to take any off. Of course, he probably would now if he were alive. But favorite teacher, that's a different one there. I probably wasn't a favorite of any of my teachers, but I had Bobby Hunt, which is an ex alumni from Hallsville. I had Bobby for a government and civics teacher.
2: Awesome.
4: Back then. I don't know what y'all have now, if you still have government. Government.
3: Yeah, kind of government.
2: They go a little more probably advanced than what we had back in the day, but
4: yeah, it's probably a little bit more limited now But he was a fun teacher.
2: Awesome.
4: And all my teachers were fun. Don't get me wrong. They had a job to do, and we were high school kids. We typically how it is nowadays. I mean, some days you pay attention, some days you don't.
3: Distinguished alumni. Has that set in yet? And how did you get

0: And I thought, well, my goodness, what, you know, over the course of the years, you see the Ring of Honor, you know,
1: it's pretty cool.
0: Different. It's moved around over the course of the years, the pictures and everything. And you reflect back on these individuals that were, have come through Hallsville, and it's humbling to see your picture up with all these other folks. It's humbling. It really is.
2: It is.
0: And very wonderful. Very proud of it. I am.
2: Well, let's talk chili.
0: Okay. Let's do.
2: How did the chili cook-off start? What what created this idea to start a chili cook-off?
0: Well, I was on the committee for the Western Days Committee, and was on the Chamber of Commerce at the time, and Miss LaFoy, which a lot of people probably
1: Miss LaFoy
0: can remember her. And we were having a meeting down in the little, it's the fire station now, the little bitty office.
1: City Hall, it used to be City Hall.
0: City Hall, yeah, it was about half, maybe half as big as this studio right here, maybe half that big. And we were having a meeting, and the conversation was about, you know, the upcoming Western Days. And we were throwing around ideas, what could we do to improve Western Days? And at that time, I spoke up, and I probably shouldn't have, but I'm glad I did now. I said, well, it's kind of become stale. And she glared over at me over the top of her glasses.
1: You didn't mess with Miss LaFoy.
0: She was, I had her for a teacher and known Miss LaFoy and the family all my life. She looked over the top of her glasses, and she said, well, I don't know about that. I thought, well, you've overspoke, David, again.
1: Yeah, you're out.
0: And she asked me, I said, well, why don't we do something along the line since it's Western Days? I said, a chili cook-off. And she said, you think you can put one together? And I said, yes, ma'am. And she scoffed at me again. And she said, well, don't mess this up. And I said, okay, I'll do my best. And so it began 29 years ago down at the city park. And after the parade and everything had kind of slowed down up at the sub courthouse, next thing we know, we look up and the park's full of people, and I'm talking full of people, and people going around and a new adventure and something new to Western Days, and it's been a big hit, really has.
2: So you got rules for people that come in, guy. He always tells me about the rules. He's one of your esteemed judges over there.
1: I made the final table the last 2 years, the judging table. I've been working so many years to get to the final table, I've made it finally.
2: I've always wondered, so what's the key to making a good chili?
0: The key to making a good chili, well, you need a good recipe.
2: Okay.
0: And they're hard to come by.
1: He's secret. Not going to tell you. He ain't going to tell you.
2: I can tell you.
1: We turned the camera off. He still ain't going to tell us. Known him for all my life. He ain't going to tell me.
0: There are a few secrets you have to keep. Your spices. They're all we buy from several different spice companies here in Texas. Pendry's, which is out of Fort Worth. They're the oldest spice company in the state of Texas, and they were established back in 1869. So they've been around a long time. And we get a lot of our spices from what's called Mile Bill's spices. These are spices that we cook with spices, not so much whole product. For instance, you know, there's obviously onions and tomatoes and everything in chili. So if you go down and say to Brookshire's here and get on the shelf and get a tomato and cut it off, well, it's not going to be consistent. So we go with a tomato paste and tomato sauce. The spices are pre-ground. For instance, our various chili powders that we have, there are multiple chili powders on the market that you can use, and so that's kind of that secret thing that guys are referring to. Getting that blend that you, the judge, we have to appease. It's not what we like. It's we try to appease what the judges like. And we often question if you don't place in the events. Well, we had bad judges, but that's not always.
1: Did you see him look
2: over
1: me?
2: You got a bad judge right now before it starts. So, kind of last two questions is, so it's this Saturday, Western Days. People come out. What happens to all the chili once the judging is done?
0: We bag that up.

0: and whomever, we have a lot of people that come by and say, hey, can I get a little chili or whatnot? We bag it up and give it back out and or take it to the next event that we go to. We also have a tasting competition. I say competition, tasting, where you can go around and buy a cup that we have, a spoon and a ballot, and go around and taste the chili from the majority of the cooks that are there.
1: Awesome.
0: So you can, you know, I want, you know, when you come to Halls of Western Days, I want you to have some chili. And if you're not going to judge chili, go around and spend $3, get you a cup, taste chili. We have a raffle that we're going to do also on Sunday afternoon. You can buy raffle tickets. We've got a lot of neat things that we're going to raffle off this year to give back to the Angel Network. And as I said earlier, we raised $30,000 last year for the Angel Network, and we had a real good year, and I hope we surpass that this year.
1: Awesome.
2: So you've been giving to the Angel Network for 25 years, is that what?
0: It's either 24 or 25 years now. We gave to St. Jude's a couple of years in the beginning, and then we gave to a couple here in Halsall that had lost a child. We gave them to help with expenses. Basically, it's what the Angel Network does. They support families with terminally ill children.
2: That's awesome.
0: So we're real proud of it. And I'd like to invite everybody to come out this weekend on Saturday. If you can come out by 12:30, we start judging at 1. And then again on Sunday, we'll start judging at 12 o'clock. So if you can come out at like 11:30, come out interested in judging, we'd love to get you on a judging table, let you see and meet the cooks from all over the country that'll be there and support our for our cook-offs.
1: Awesome.
2: This event is near and dear to my heart because, first of all, I love chili and I love the Angel Food Network and Mr. Trice, I always call him his personal friend, so I enjoy it. I've been excited about this. I'm kind of...
1: He's pumped. Well, we enjoy it. Fans at home this weekend, Halsall Western Days, come out there and enjoy some chili. Get on the judging table. We'll see y'all next time.

They say some dark is long ago. 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

0: stage, executive. What do y'all say?
1: Why, man, I just blew in from the Milky Way.
0: Well, how's the missus, Tex? Can you stay a spell?
1: Sure is nice to see you. Hello, farewell. 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

0: No, Mr. T, now don't start that stuff with me. 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Those blues, boy. 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And everybody said that it was Mr. T.
1: Well, it wasn't me, though.
0: That's what they said.

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But when you're all alone, you know that jive ain't reach.

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1: All right, Bobcat Lady Cat fans, we're here. We're going to call this the Roaring Band from Bobcat Land segment. 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Our guests today are, we're going to say, the distinguished Sherry Morgan and Mr. Ty Hood. How are y'all today?
2: Doing good.
3: I don't know if that both distinguished, but one of them.
1: I thought
3: one
1: of them came out.
3: One of them distinguished.
1: We got one distinguished.
3: That was just Ty Hood.
2: Extinguished.
1: Now, band is, so I, to start here, we'll start with you, Ms. Morgan. How long have you been now here at Hallsville High School?
4: At the high school, about 36 years. Totally all together at Hallsville, 53 years.
1: 53 years. And so you've been running the band for how long? 36
4: at the high school.
1: Yes, ma'am. And what got you into band? Did you grow up wanting to do band stuff? How did you get into this?
4: I decided in the eighth grade I wanted to be a band director.
1: Really?
4: The band director we had at that time was Mr. Gerald Fagan.
1: Yes, ma'am.
4: And he made a difference in my life.
3: That's awesome. And you played the drums.
4: I played the drums.
3: Why the drums?
4: Because my parents couldn't afford an instrument, and I had to play stuff in the school furnished, and they furnished two things, a big old sousaphone and a drum.
3: I don't know what a sousaphone is.
4: That big old horn that the silver.
3: Is that
4: silver,
3: the one that goes out? That,
4: no, the big one.
1: That's a cover on the front.
3: That's a tuba.
4: Yeah, that's a sousaphone.
2: Philip Sousa re-bent it out to make it up above so you could carry the tuba. So that's why it's a sousaphone.
3: I thought that was a tuba. All that went up like that was all a tuba. That's not right.
4: It's close.
1: And Mr. Hood, how long have you been now here at Hallsville?
2: I think this is my 19th year.
1: And did you always want to be in band, running, helping band students?
2: Yeah, I remember back in sixth grade going, hey, I think this might be something I want to do. And I started beginner band in sixth grade. I'd had a few piano lessons like a couple years before that, but my parents were very musical. My parents met in a country band.
1: Okay.
2: My mom, dad are singers, and they had a little band. They performed on the Louisiana Hayride back in the day. And
3: I've been to the Louisiana Hayride.
2: Yeah.
3: Back in the day.
2: Yeah.
3: I've been there.
2: And so I grew up in a musical family, singing in church and all kinds of stuff like that. I had good directors when I was going through school. I had Sherry Poteet, who was known around the area for a junior high, and then I had Greg Rose as a high school director, and he had been like second generation band director. Dad was band director and things like that. So I had some great influences as I was growing up, and you know, going through college, went to SFA, and got some good instructors there. Had like Fred J. Allen was the director of bands there, and he was a great mentor, and Gary Wirtz was my trumpet instructor and things like that, and then now I came after many years and
1: the legend and over here.
2: He finally got some good instruction.
1: Now, Ms. Morgan, when you first took over as the band director here in Hallsville, how many kids were in the band? Do you remember ballpark?
4: The high school band?
1: Yes, ma'am.
4: About 50.
3: About 50.
1: And how many do we have here now?
3: Today.
4: 150.
1: Wow.
3: It's grown a little bit.
1: A little bit.
3: But when I remember, it used to be over at the old junior high, your band hall was, and it was half the cafeteria was the
4: right.
3: upper. And mm-hmm. So that was small.
4: Yeah.
3: Compared to what you got right now.
4: Right.
1: How many do y'all have on your staff right now?
4: Six.
1: How does six people direct 150 students during a practice?
4: We each have an assignment that we do.
1: Yes, ma'am.
4: And we have things called sectionals where we listen to, he'll take all the trumpets and go work with them. And I have a percussion guy, and he'll take all the percussion. Low brass guy, he'll take all the low brass. We all take different groups and go work with the low brass. We

0: critique them on Monday. We go through film session and say, yes, look, this do. Is.
1: Yes.
0: Y'all look like a bunch of yahoos right there. Are you allowed to say that?
2: Well, yeah, sure.
3: Yeah.
2: We're in
3: uh-huh.
2: Texas. We're deep East Texas.
0: Okay, didn't want to hurt nobody's feelings.
3: We watched the video this morning. You know, just of what we did last Friday night, and a lot of good things. But you know, we'll take that. We'll show it on the computer on the screen. We got our little mouse. You see this line? Look, y'all need to fix that. You know, it's like that. It's a lot of little feedback and it's things the kids can see.
0: I've never heard the band sound bad. They always sound great. I mean, it's like. Loud and I love the sound, but you can always see the little when the lines it's off a little bit. Everybody goes, Oh
1: my god. Week before last, we put them out there. But what has been our problem is this heat and that new rule we have to follow, so we can't have the practices the way we've normally had them. And so we've been working on our music inside,
0: right?
1: And got it down. Now that we have cooler weather,
0: we can march,
1: and a week. The improvement was tremendous.
0: Oh, wow.
1: I mean, it was just not even the same band out there. So it's very important, especially the freshmen coming up, because they don't march that much.
4: Yes, ma'am.
1: They have to learn how to march, and then they have to learn how to play harder music, and then they have to learn how to march and play at the same time.
0: It's amazing how when we was younger, there wasn't no such thing as a wet bulb
1: or
0: a 93-degree mark. You got to get off the field and you got to stop. Back then,
5: take one drink, get back out there. We weren't even given water. It was an ice cube.
0: Life
5: you can't
0: has
5: have water.
0: Quite a bit. Just saying.
1: We were at band camp in Broken Bow at Beaver's Bend. It was 113 degrees.
3: In the shade.
1: In the shade. And we were still up there practicing. And now.
0: We got the wet bulb.
1: Yep.
0: One of these days, I'm going to see the formula for that wet bulb. One of these days.
5: So, and I'll ask actually, and I don't know if y'all would remember this, but I'll ask both of you this question. What's your favorite routine you've ever had while being in the Halsall Band? Do you remember one? Does one stick out? I know there's a million of them, but is there one you say that's one I enjoyed and I'm proud of more than another?
1: Well, there's a bunch of them that we put together. We always like to do something patriotic at the end of our drill, so I think that's important. But
5: right. We've
1: done a Texas drill before. We played some Texas songs in it and marches and
5: used
1: the Texas flag and made a starburst. And we do things called a squirrel cage and all kind of maneuvers that we have. So when you put all those together in different drills, it makes up a pretty fun drill for the kids. Huh.
0: I can see the squirrel.
5: I know. I can see his,
0: my mind is rolling right now.
5: Rolling over and over. So, and I got a side question, Ms. Morgan. I've always wanted to know this.
1: Okay.
5: 98-99 school year.
1: Right.
5: Football game.
1: Carthage, Texas.
5: Uh-oh. You even know what game it is. What happened? Do you remember?
1: I remember exactly what happened. They did not have a track around their field, and they just had a small gate. And so the whole band had to go through that gate and get ready to march because you had to be on the field and could only be there a certain amount of time. And we were out there getting ready to march, and our football team was way down at the other end of the field, and Carthage had the ball, and they threw this bomb down toward where we were. And the band was standing there, and a couple of kids like had their mouthpieces, horns up to their mouth because it was cold and they were trying to warm up their horns and stuff. And I looked and I saw that kid coming right toward them. And so I took it upon myself to knock their horns out of their hands so that the mouthpieces wouldn't hurt.
0: Right.
1: And I braced myself and I took the hit from that player. And that's not what hurt me. What hurt me was I slid into the band. And the band fell over on my knee. My knee was up like this,
0: and it fell over
1: on my knee like that. And I ended up tearing my ACL, MCL, and meniscus. And I also tore my rotator cuff on my left arm where I hit.
5: I just remember I was at safety in that game and coming over. Next thing I know, they had a whole crowd of people over there by Miss Moore. And I didn't see the plate because I was on the backside, so I never knew what exactly happened.
1: That's what happened.
5: Took a knee out.
1: So
5: she kept going out the rest of the year.
1: Yeah, I kept going.
5: The whole rest of the year. You had like a little knee kind of wasn't like a scooter deal with you?
1: Well, I tried to have crutches, but of course my shoulder would go

0: out of place. But I ended up, workman's comp wouldn't let me go to the doctor I wanted to go to. So I had a brace for a long time and just kind of used crutches. But I ended up going to Dr. Bundrick.
1: Oh, I know Dr. Bundrick very well.
0: Yeah, that
1: used him many a times.
0: Worked on all the professional athletes. And he, when he was operating on my knee, he leaned over the sheet and he said, "You're the first band director I've ever operated on for a football game."
2: Oh, that's awesome.
1: Oh, well, we appreciate everything y'all do. It's always fun on a Friday night to hear the band, just see them. And you've always, well, the other thing I'll tell you, and y'all may not know this, y'all's kids, I've never met one of your kids that wasn't respectful.
2: Very polite.
1: And very polite and have a good head on them. I mean, especially the majors. They are always just some of the best kids we have year in and year out. So y'all do an amazing job down there.
0: And thank you so much. And they are great kids.
2: They're good kids.
0: And the most important thing in our band program, if you ask them what it is, they'll say us, because they know they're important to us.
2: That's awesome. That is
3: I do want to say we do have some things coming up. We have a couple of contests coming up that we're hosting.
1: Okay.
3: Like we're hosting the NAMBI pre-UIL marching contest.
1: Okay.
3: That's going to be on that first Saturday of our fall break. Looking forward to doing that. So those are free things for the community to come. If they like just marching band, they can come on out and just
1: Is that
3: march.
1: At the field?
2: At the stadium?
3: Yeah,
2: right?
3: At the stadium.
1: Okay.
3: At the stadium. Yeah, it's going to be at the stadium. And then the Region 21 UIL marching contest is that next weekend. It's going to be on the 17th.
1: Okay.
3: Of October on Saturday. So there's going to be a lot of people there for that. And, of course, it's free. If people just like marching bands and want to just sit and watch.
2: Sweet.
3: I mean, this is like, I think we've counted 43 bands that are coming through.
2: Oh, wow.
3: And so it'd be like from early 9 a.m. in the morning to 10 o'clock at night. So
1: October the 10th and October the 17th, right?
3: Yes, sir.
1: Okay. At the stadium there in Hallsville. Cool. And starting around, you said 9 a.m., 10 a.m.?
3: Yeah, probably the smaller schools. Usually, like, you start out with, like, 1A, 2A schools at the beginning. It just kind of works its way through 5A, 6A, depending on if they have another contest to go through on that NAMBI.
0: We march at 8:45 that night on the 17th after we've worked all day.
1: A lot of work put in there on the 10th. Awesome. No, come out and support the Bobcat Band on the 10th and 17th. Watch a march here in Hallsville. Fans at home, thank you. We'll see y'all next time.

folks, come gather round my stand and hear Satchmo's Happy Dixie Band. Now I know some people call it corn, but right here's where the blues

0: and stomp your feet to the beat of a Dixie music man. Everybody move and get right in the groove.
1: There ain't nothing you can lose.
0: Now right here's the spot where we all get hot with a nasty mess of blues. Here's the place and slap and spank the bass for music. That's what I mean. This is where the blues is born in New Orleans. Let me introduce Mr. Charlie Beal.
1: Piano man, can he spiel? Only got two hands, but that's a plenty. Cause when he plays, it sounds like 20.
0: Here's Kid Ory on the horn. Greatest slide man ever born. Plays trombone smiths with a laughing note. No human being ever wrote. His clarinet.
1: You ain't never heard nothing like him yet.
0: When he cuts loose, I know you'll roar. Mr. Begard, please give him more. Yes, Bud Scott and his old guitar, always smoking the big cigar. He's a rhythm man of great renown. Give a listen while he goes to town. Calendar meet him face to face. He's the man that slaps the old bass. He started out with a violin, and the doggone thing grew up on him. And here's me, excuse my crust. Introduce myself, I must. I'm Satchmo Armstrong, don't

sisters and brothers. This is Reverend Satchmo getting ready to beat out this mellow sermon for you. My text this evening is when the saints go marching in. Here come Brother Hickenbottom down the aisle with his trombone. Blow it, boy.

0: 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Hope you're enjoying your day here in Hallsville.
1: All right, Bobcat, Lady Cat fans, we're here, a special segment, a distinguished alumni segment.
2: Distinguished.
1: This segment sponsored by Roofmasters and Bubba's 33 in Longview, Texas. Our guest today is Mr. David Trice. Mr. Trice, how are you today, sir?
3: Doing fine, Mark. Thanks for having us.
1: Man, we got a chili cook-off coming this Saturday, and that's why we're here. But before we get into fun stuff, You're a Bobcat alumni. What year did you graduate, Mr. Trust?
3: 1976.
2: Was you born in 76, Mark?
1: No, I was not.
2: As the old man up here, I was six whenever he graduated. Old.
3: Distinguished now, Bobcat.
2: Distinguishedly graduated.
1: What all did you do in Hall? Did you play sports? Were you part of any kind of clubs?
3: Yes, football, baseball, track. Various FCA, back then we didn't have that many people in school really. It was kind of stretched pretty thin. Football, you played both ways. Right. The only thing I didn't do in football was march in the band. you didn't come off the field unless it was halftime.
2: What size school was we back in 76? Were you a 3A then?
3: Well, we were a 2A, then they had reclassification. And when we were going to bump up anyway, so we would have been to a 3A. And then we went to let's make it a 4A. So we went to a 4A And then, of course, we've had the realignments and various reclassifications over the course of the years. So now we're 5A and probably bumping on the door of 6A, I'm guessing.
1: Well, I'm going to kind of put you on the spot with the next question. We do this with all our students here, Mr. Trice, and I'm going to ask you this. Now, on the back of it, he's also a longtime H Association board member up there, been helping that organization. But going back to my question, when you were in school, favorite teacher you ever had, can you remember one? Our coach, teacher or coach?
3: Well, we had some different transition coaching-wise. When I was a sophomore, our head coach was Coach Fielding Huddleston, which at that point in time happened to be my next door neighbor.
1: Okay.
3: And we talked football quite a bit, and he would give me, tell me different things. Hey, you need to do this, and you need to, put on a little weight. Or he didn't tell me to take any off. Of course, he probably would now if he were alive. But favorite teacher, that's a different one there. I probably wasn't a favorite of any of my teachers, but I had Bobby Hunt, which is an ex alumni from Hallsville. I had Bobby for a government and civics teacher.
1: Awesome.
3: Back then. I don't know what y'all have now, if you still have government. Government.
2: Yeah, kind of government.
1: A little more probably advanced than what we had back in the day, but
3: it's probably a little bit more limited now but he was a fun teacher.
1: Awesome.
3: And all my teachers were fun. Don't get me wrong. They had a job to do, and we were high school kids. We typically how it is nowadays. I mean, some days you pay attention, some days you don't.
2: Distinguished alumni. Has that set in yet? And how did you get the word you're going to be a distinguished alumni?
3: Well, I got a call from the superintendent, and of course he's a
2: distinguished alumni.
3: He's also
2: that's a shocker too,
3: and
2: an Aggie.
3: An Aggie.
1: We don't hold it against
2: we
1: him.
2: Don't. We don't.
3: Well, actually, he's on the board of directors of the H Association. And our new member here.
1: Right.
3: We're proud to have him too. He gave me a call, and I thought he was actually calling to tell me to an update on our meeting, additional things to the meeting. And he said, "Oh, congratulations!" I thought, on what? And he said, "Well, you've been selected." And I thought, "Well, my goodness, what?" Over the course of years, you see the Ring of Honor.
2: It's pretty cool.
3: Different. It's moved around over the course of the years, the pictures and everything. And you reflect back on these individuals that have come through Hallsville, and it's humbling to see your picture up with all these other folks. It's humbling. It really is.
1: It is.
3: And very wonderful. Very proud of it, I am.
1: Well, let's talk chili.
3: Okay? Let's do.
1: How did the chili cook-off start? What what created this idea to start a chili cook-off?
3: Well, I was on the

0: But I'm glad I did. Now, I said, well, it's kind of become stale. And she glared over at me over the top of her glasses.
1: You didn't mess with Miss LaFoy.
0: She was I had her for a teacher and known Miss LaFoy and the family all my life. She looked over the top of her glasses and she said, well, I don't know about that. I thought, well, you've overspoke, David, again.
1: Yeah, you're out.
0: And she asked me, I said, well, why don't we do something along the line since it's Western days? I said, a chili cook-off. And she said, you think you can put one together? And I said, yes, ma'am. And she scoffed at me again. And she said, well, don't mess this up. And I said, okay, I'll try. I'll do my best. And so it began 29 years ago down at the city park. And after the parade and everything had kind of slowed down up at the sub-courthouse, next thing we know, we look up and the park's full of people. And I'm talking full of people and people going around and a new adventure and something new to Western days. And it's been a big hit, really has.
2: So you got rules for people that come in. Guy, he always tells me about the rules. He's one of your esteemed judges over there.
1: I made the final table the last 2 years, judging table. I've been working so many years to get to the final table, I've made it finally.
2: I've always wondered, so what's the key to making a good chili?
0: The key to making a good chili, well, you need a good recipe.
2: Okay.
0: And they're hard to come by.
1: He's secret. Not going to tell you. He ain't going to tell you.
2: I can tell
1: you. We turned the camera off, he still ain't going to tell us. Known him for all my life, he ain't going to tell me.
0: There are a few secrets you have to keep. Your spices, they're all we buy from several different spice companies. Here in Texas, Pendry's, which is out of Fort Worth, they're the oldest spice company in the state of Texas, and they were established back in 1869, so they've been around a long time. And we get a lot of our spices from what's called Mile Bill's spices. These are spices that we cook with spices, not so much whole product. For instance, there's obviously onions and tomatoes and everything in chili. So if you go down and say to Brookshire's here and get on the shelf and get a tomato and cut it off, well, it's not going to be consistent. So we go with a tomato paste and tomato sauce. The spices are pre-ground. For instance, our various chili powders that we have, there are multiple chili powders on the market that you can use. And so that's kind of that secret thing that guys are referring to, getting that blend that you, the judge, we have to appease. It's not what we like. It's we try to appease what the judges like, and we often question if you don't place in the events. Well, we had bad judges. But that's not always.
1: Did you see him look
2: over
1: me?
2: You got a bad judge right now before it starts. So, kind of last two questions is, so it's this Saturday, Western Days, people come out. What happens to all the chili once the judging is done?
0: We bag that up, and whomever, we have a lot of people that come by and say, hey, can I get a little chili or whatnot? We bag it up. And give it back out and or take it to the next event that we go to. We also have a tasting competition. I say competition, tasting, where you can go around and buy a cup that we have, a spoon and a ballot, and go around and taste the chili from the majority of the cooks that are there.
2: Awesome.
0: So you can, when you come to Halls of Western Days, I want you to have some chili. And if you're not going to judge chili, go around and spend $3, get you a cup, taste chili. We have a raffle that we're going to do also on Sunday afternoon. You can buy raffle tickets. We've got a lot of neat things that we're going to raffle off this year to give back to the Angel Network. And as I said earlier, we raised $30,000 last year for the Angel Network, and we had a real good year. And I hope we surpass that this year.
2: Awesome.
1: So you've been giving to the Angel Network for 25 years, is that what?
0: It's either 24 or 25 years now. We gave to St. Jude's a couple of years in the beginning, and then we gave to a couple here in Halsall that had lost a child. We gave them to help with expenses. Basically, it's what the Angel Network does. They support families with terminally ill children.
1: That's awesome.
0: So we're real proud of it. And I'd like to invite everybody to come out this weekend on Saturday.

0: Saturday, if you can come out by 12:30, we start judging at 1. And then again on Sunday, we'll start judging at 12 o'clock. So if you can come out at like 11:30, come out interested in judging, we'd love to get you on a judging table, let you see and meet the cooks from all over the country that'll be there, and support our cook-offs.
1: Awesome. This event is near and dear to my heart because, I love chili and I love the Things Food Network and Mr. Trice, I always call him his personal friend, so I enjoy I've been excited about this. I'm kind of.
2: He's pumped. Well, we enjoy it. Fans at home this weekend, Hallsville Western Days, come out there and enjoy some chili. Get on a judging table. We'll see y'all next time.

would roam. 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
1: 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Our guest today is Mr. Drew Limble. Drew, how are you today, man?
2: I'm good. How are you?
1: Good.
3: A veteran of the show.
1: Veteran of the show. Now, Drew, what grade are we in?
2: Senior.
1: Senior this year. I don't know how we're already here where you're a senior. How are grades?
2: Great.
1: A's, B's, A's and B's, all A's, top 10%, 20%.
3: Yes.
2: 20%, I think.
1: There we go.
3: He don't have no choice. His mom will get on his head.
2: Mom was pretty hard on me. So.
1: Do we know what we want to do after high school?
2: Probably either do lineman school at TSTC or do electrical construction type stuff.
1: Okay, so you want to go into that field over here with my partner.
2: Yeah.
1: Here's the key to it. Let me give you some wisdom and advice. If you want to be like my partner over here, be able to pick where you're going to lunch, okay? Okay, and also be able to just ride around in your truck real well.
2: Yeah.
1: If you can do those two things well, you've got it accomplished.
3: Let me tell both of you knuckleheads something. Just because I make it look easy, don't try it at home. I'm a trained professional.
1: It's a good living if you can pull it off, man. Right. You can pull it off. Now, Drew, man, what's it senior year football, man? What's it been like this year? Are you taking on more of a leadership role, or how has that worked out, man?
2: Yeah, for sure. I mean, like since I was a sophomore, I started a little bit on varsity, and then last year I took on a little bit more leadership. But this year, like full time, definitely leading the defense on calls and everything like that.
1: So do you call from the secondary? The secondary calls? Who sets the secondary coverages?
2: It depends on if it's like we have a definite coverage and then we have like a coverage where the safeties kind of call it a little bit.
1: So like if you come out in a cover three, I'll just make up something, okay? And then they shift over to where you've got to go into a man or a man free look. Who's making that call? Is that you, or is that just a set call because they shifted?
2: It depends. It depends on the call that we get.
1: Okay, I got you. But you're the quarterback of the secondary, more or less.
3: How loud Coach Hamp screaming over there.
2: Right.
1: And how high kick he has that kick going.
3: Have you worked on the high kick like Coach Hamp?
2: I haven't, but it's impressive.
1: Don't do it during the season because I don't want you to pull something.
3: Yeah.
1: Now, you're going in game three of district. Man, it's already that first half of the season's gone of your senior year. I know it's probably thinking about it. It's crazy how time flies on this. What are y'all's team goals for the rest of the year?
2: I mean, defensively, just keep doing what we're doing. We're playing good ball, and then offense is kind of getting it together here lately. And I mean, if we just keep playing hard, and I think we'll be all right. Really,
3: defensively, we have been playing lights out for most part. We had, only one or two boo-boos the other night where they busted a big one. But other than that, y'all bowed your neck and stood up and did a great job. Now, interceptions. Little brother's done got two on that. Are we going to be able to catch up?
2: We're trying.
1: He got one the other night.
2: He's pushing me for sure.
1: Is there a little home rivalry between you two? Does he let you know about it?
2: Yeah, he does a little bit.
1: What's your favorite part of football, man? Is it getting an interception? Is it getting a sack? Is it lighting somebody up? What's your favorite part of football?
2: Man, I just like the mentality that you have to have to just, especially defensively, just like being locked in and then obviously just making good tackles and stuff. It's just something about that mentality that I love.
1: What do you have personal goals for yourself for the rest of the year? Not really, not in particular.
2: Yeah.
3: Making the playoffs.
2: Yeah.
1: Making the playoffs. What's your favorite uniform, man? The whites or the purples?
2: The white uniforms I like, but they're just like uncomfortable for me. But I like the purples a lot.
1: You really like the purples? Like the purples.
3: Why is it uncomfortable?
2: They're just like really something about the new material that I don't know. But,
3: okay. I thought it was like just all the bright white is just blinding or something.
2: No,
3: the stormtrooper white's what we like to call it.
1: Yeah, no. Stormtroopers. They look good out there, man. Now, going back to a little bit of our grades and everything, this is something, Drew, we ask every student that we get here, man. Favorite teacher you've had at Hallsville High School?
2: Favorite teacher? That's a hard one.
1: And can only name one, man.
2: Only one.
1: I'm not going to let it go. So let's pop one out.
3: This is a man that can figure out from the secondary where the ball's going. Now he's having trouble with
1: the teacher.
2: There's a lot of good teachers, but probably Miss Cook that teaches algebra in seventh grade.
1: Wow, Miss Cook. Wow.
3: In the seventh grade.
2: She's just a fun teacher to be around. She's a fun teacher.
1: What do you, you know, what do you, did you, are you a math person?
2: Yeah.
1: Yeah. Do you, pretty good at it. Would you say math's your favorite subject?
2: Yeah.
1: Okay. Are you good at it?
2: Yeah.
1: Can you teach him any math?
2: Probably nothing that he don't already know.
3: Thank you. Thank you.
1: If you can do past addition, yes, now you can teach him something he doesn't know.
3: He's right up the ranks as my favorite Limble.
1: No. Hey, man, Drew, good luck to you. Keep doing what y'all are doing, man. I want to see some fire against Marshall, especially. Fans at home, student-athlete spotlight. We'll see y'all next. Student-athlete spotlight. We'll

Get under cover, you rhythm rascals, and run. 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So look out for Public Melody number one.

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1: All right, Bobcat, Lady Cat fans, we are here. 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We have got two of the drum majors of the Roaring Band from Bobcat Land, Miss Riley Fincher and Miss Abby Gillespie. How are y'all young ladies today?
2: Great.
3: Doing great.
1: Yeah, they're like...
4: They fired up.
1: They're fired up, nervous all at the same time. All right, so before we get into the fun band stuff, okay? Let's start over here, Riley, with you. We're a senior at Hawesville High School.
3: Yes,
1: how are your grades?
3: My grades are all A's as of right now, so I'm doing great.
1: Now, does studying grades come easy to you? How do you find time with band and everything you've got going on? And I'm assuming you're probably a member of some other organizations. How do you find time to study?
3: Weekends are a great time to do that. And honestly, like with being involved in so much, you kind of have to make that commitment. Like, if I have afternoon practice, I have to stay up late sometimes and just get my work done, especially because I'm involved in the dual credit program.
1: Okay.
3: So
4: oh, wow.
3: I definitely have assignments due at midnight where I've been up there doing them at 11:50, but I managed to do it. So,
1: what about you, Miss Abby? Now, you're a senior here. How are your grades?
2: My grades are good.
1: Number 8 in the class. And I asked her who we got to take out to get her up higher. And she would take somebody's knees out, and she said no.
4: What?
2: I'm happy where I am.
4: Oh, no. You got to be vicious and want number, at least just knock them out the way. And I know a guy.
1: Just a little side. We got to take care of
4: I know
1: of
4: a guy.
1: You. Now, Abby, same question to you is, you know, does academics come easy to you? Do you have to put a lot of work into it?
2: I have to definitely put work into it, but...
1: Are you a study late at night until midnight kind of person?
2: Yes. I do a lot, and I stay up pretty late.
1: Favorite class?
2: Right now I'm liking AP Stat.
1: Okay.
4: AP Stat. That's...
1: You didn't have that. When you graduate only from 7th grade, you don't go into AP Stat.
4: It was honors back then.
1: Honors coloring book does not count.
4: Yes, it was.
1: On this, Abby, what do you want to do after high school?
2: I would like to go to college, either A&M or Baylor.
4: Okay.
1: What do you want to do, though, in life? Do you know yet?
2: Right now, I'm... gonna do management, hopefully.
1: Okay. Like business management?
2: Yes.
1: Awesome.
2: But if that changes.
1: Oh, it probably will. It probably will. What about you, Riley? What do you want to do?
3: I plan to attend Oklahoma State University and major in pre-veterinarian business management.
1: Uh-huh.
3: So that way I could hopefully attend vet school and open up my own veterinarian practice one day.
1: And trying to talk her into getting in the band up there while she's there. We think we're going to, huh?
3: Mm-hmm. I believe I am.
4: We used to have, what's the mascot? What is his name up there?
3: Pistol Pete.
4: Pistol Pete. We used to have a Pistol Pete that worked here at the high school.
1: Yeah, one of the ag teachers.
4: Yeah, he was ag
1: teacher. He was a Pistol Pete when he was in college.
4: Yeah.
3: I need to meet him.
4: Well, he's got Mr. Osborne. He's gone now.
1: But he
4: was a Pistol Pete.
1: He was. So both y'all being drum majors, okay?
4: Now let's get into the fun stuff.
1: How does one get to be a drum major? Are you elected? Are you voted on? Are you named? How do you get to be a drum major?
3: So you actually have to go through this like rigorous tryout process. And we have a lot of people who end up trying out. And it basically, you receive a drill that you have to complete at a tryout and you get interviewed. And then I would say maybe 2 hours later after your tryout, you're finding out.
1: Yeah.
3: Who.
4: So you get the big stick.
3: Yes, sir, we do.
1: So your trial, okay? What it consists of? Do you remember?
2: For a month, at least, you have to learn all the basic fundamentals from previous drum majors. And then you get 2 days before, you get the drill that you will perform.
1: Uh-huh.
2: And you have to memorize it and make sure you know all the steps. And you make up your steps. You just have to do the maneuvers. And it's very difficult to do. And if you do it well, then here we are.
1: You get to be a drum major.
4: So when you get this stick, when you get a band member, mostly freshmen, I understand, do you get to use it on them? Get them back in line. Hit them with the stick at all.
2: Mr. Hood tells me That hurt them.
1: Yeah. I like it.
4: I'm okay with that. I'll be enough. Am.
1: You get them rocking and rolling.
4: Get in line and whoop them with the stick.
1: So what's it like on a Friday night? Do y'all, well, I guess we'll start this way. Do you have like any kind of repetitious things that you do superstition-wise on Friday night? Wear the same socks, anything like that?
2: The socks that I wear have purple on them.
1: Yeah, okay.
4: Do you wash the socks?
2: I do. I wash my socks.
1: Oh. Well, I don't know if that's
4: true. When you're on a hit the streak in baseball, you don't wash the socks.
1: You don't wash. They just stay. What about you, Riley?
3: I wouldn't say I have anything superstitious. However, my whistle was passed down to me like from one of my best friends who was the head drum major last year. And it's like my lucky whistle because it's the one I tried out with. It's the one she tried out with. And it's kind of gross, but I feel like it helps me.
1: Yeah, it's not gross. That's superstitious. Throw in a little water, it's good.
3: Exactly.
1: He's sitting here making faces and he judges nose hairs. So it's okay.
4: Not true at all.
1: All right. Last question that we're going to ask you, young ladies, because we hear nothing but wonderful things about both of you. We ask every student that comes up here this question, okay? And I'll start from my left side, Riley. Hallsville High School, you can only name one favorite teacher you've had.
3: Mr. Kakonis.
1: Why?
3: He really goes the extra mile for all of his students. And he's one of the dual credit supervisors at school. And even though he's not really exactly like your stereotypical teacher, he still goes the extra mile to be there for all of us to

0: y'all been in where you got served and you had to go out there and play against somebody else, almost like in a battle?
1: We did have a drumline. It was more of a friendly thing.
0: One time you go over there and start banging on their drum.
2: Throw the stick out.
0: And then throw the stick back.
1: We kind of just went back and forth and cheered for each other. it was nice.
0: They're too nice these days. Oh, and I don't know, can you serve somebody with a clarinet?
3: I mean,
0: like, play a bad tune or something? No? No, hey, on the serious side,
4: Thank y'all so much.
0: Keep doing what you're doing. The band does so wonderful year in and year out. Proud of the Roaring Band from Bobcat Land. 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

sweet potato piper plays. 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

0: I've been messing with this sweet potato all day long. 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
1: You're crazy, Texas. 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
1: How long in heaven she be?
0: About a year and a half she died, Father.

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1: All right, Bobcat fans, we're here opening drive with head coach Josh Strickland. 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Coach, man, we are already now. How are we in week three of district? Man, that is just crazy.
2: After game five
1: on a bye week, man. First half is gone.
3: Yeah, that's what I told the guys earlier in our NOS and highlight tape session earlier. I said, man, you guys have already played seven opponents counting our scrimmages. So we only have five guaranteed ones left. So I was like, I told you guys it's going to go by fast. So we started this thing August 3rd, and this time next week we'll be 2 months into it. So it happens that way every year, right? You try to tell these guys how fast it goes by, but nobody listens, just like I did whenever I was their age, right? So I never knew it was going to go by that fast. But, I think a much-needed open week. We're banged up a little bit, not anything major, and – you know, there's some things we need to work on this week for us, and while also introducing Marshall, and it's always good to have a few extra days with them and some of the things they do, and especially coming off a Terrell team that was really, really good.
2: Go
1: ahead.
2: When you have a 2 week, how do you prepare? Do you just like give a healing time for the first week, and we get right back at the second week, or just
3: this week? I mean, we'll go Tuesday. We'll practice Tuesday, Wednesday, Thursday instead of our typical Monday, Tuesday, Wednesday, and then Thursday walkthroughs and Friday game. So I gave them an extra day. They didn't have anything this morning. They don't have anything after school today. We'll trim practice a little bit tomorrow after school. Never thought I'd be worried about rain. I've been worried about the heat. Now I've got to worry about the rain a little bit. So, but we're going to get 15 to 18 periods of practice in every single day. Main focus is on us and some things mid-year. What do we need to do? And then also introduce our coaches. I gave them the weekend off this past weekend, but we'll be up here all, you know, after school till 8 or 9, probably tonight, working on Marshall and going ahead and introducing that a little bit. So,
1: Coach, man, looking back on the first half of the season, what are some things that you say, hey, man, we've done really well? And what are some things that you say, hey, we've got to improve?
3: Man, the other night I was super, super proud of our effort. I mean, those guys, you know, they had a long kickoff return. They had a long 85-yard they had a long pass for 75 yards, which the guy y'all are going to talk to, Drew Limble, made a heck of a play. We ended up keeping him out of the end zone on first and goal, right? And then they had that long rush for 80-something yards in which we had two guys there. Our middle linebacker was there. I mean, we were on him. We could have pulled the flag, like Coach Hampton said this morning. But, so it was big plays. And then offensively, I mean, we had 380-something yards of offense. We moved the ball, but two of our biggest plays, we turned the ball over at midfield. Thought we did a good job flipping the field. We did some stuff to shoot ourselves in the foot when we got to the red zone. And so my main deal for offense is turnovers and red zone offense right now. And then defensively is eliminating explosive plays.
2: And penalties have bit us a little bit. And that's one of the things I've gotten aggravated about is this pre-snap penalties. And I know that's got to drive you crazy.
3: Yeah, we had three false starts the other night. And then there's some post-snap penalties as well. So
2: I wasn't going to mention that.
3: Yeah, I
2: seen steam coming out of coaches' ears from way up there in my booth. I went, yep, I'm not saying a word about that.
3: Yeah, and it's one of those deals where we got to understand those things can't happen. You know, going in right before half, and there's nobody that feels worse about it than that guy.
1: Player,
3: yeah. And great kid, made a mistake, right? And we all learn from those. And I don't want to be judged on who I used to be. I want to be judged what I'm going to do tomorrow. And that's the same thing for him. And love that kid to death. But it's one of those things, just looking at it as a team, where you have to understand that everything matters, and situational football, and you know, the chance to double up right before halftime, you get the ball less than 2 minutes, and then you're going to get it again the second half, and how that can change a game, right? And so we see it every weekend how that changes games. People flipping the game before the half, and I've seen teams up 20-10 with 2 minutes, and the other team gets onside kick and nearly wins.
1: Actually, it's funny you bring it up, because I was watching it and it made me think a little bit about the game we had Friday night. Is one of the better players for Texas gets flagged for a pretty vulgar act. Yeah. But if you knew anything about that kid, he's one of the most polite, mild-mannered kids. Like, you wouldn't expect anything. Yeah. And it comes to show you, just we're in a society now of kind of what they see and what they do. But if you can't judge him off of that one act, because he's a great kid. And I thought about some of the penalties we had. That we don't know what happened in that moment. So I don't want to harp on it.
3: It's
1: people that get aggravated with that stuff. And I did at the time. The kid is just a kind of a culmination of where we are right now.
4: And the thing about it is that he was whipping his guy on that play too. Yeah. I mean, he was doing a good job. And it is. And I think society as a whole wants to point fingers and the social media and but there's a lot of people that point those fingers that don't want you looking back at
1: their past. Oh, none at all. Yeah.
4: So I am not going to – I mean, no. There's always going to be some extra activities, right?
2: Yeah, it happens. But
4: And some lessons taught, but that's what this game does, right? It teaches you lessons, and that's the main thing that I want these guys to get from this is, this game teaches a lot of great lessons.
2: Well, and when I referenced penalties, I was aggravated at the false starts.
4: Pre-snap.
2: We was third down and three at one time, and then we have a false start. We're at third and eight. Well, you have to change your offense, and we're running the ball.
3: I'd much rather have third and three.
2: We're getting 4 yards of carry,
3: yeah.
2: And my math is not math. And when you go from third and three, that's a first down, to third and eight, you're fourth and four if you don't get it. And that's just the way I was thinking.
4: Yeah, no doubt. And we had several of those the other night. When I got the foul report, I didn't realize it was as many. I also never seen a wing T team that never had a holding call, but
2: or an umpire that was 30 yards in the backfield. What is an umpire in the backfield?
4: But that crew really did a good job the other night, and they did. I thought they managed the game pretty well, and by no means and was that part of it. Overall, though, the other night, our kids played 48 minutes. I challenged them to do that. I mean, all the way till the end. I mean, we had 10 guys pushing the pile and play 120, right? And you can coach a lot of places and not have that, but we had that the other night. And we did show lots of improvement. And we did show

0: offensively, where they were averaging what, like 50 points a game?
1: Yeah, no doubt.
0: And if they got some junk points, our defense didn't play bad Friday night. And it's
1: no, they had one kickoff return,
0: yeah, for a touchdown. Yeah. I mean, it's, you know, it's a spot where I've seen improvement. The offense, like you said, they showed improvement. Still don't have that rhythm down yet, but it's good things you're seeing out of them, man. So let's talk going forward, man. What's the rest of the district schedule look like?
1: We'll go Marshall when we come out of our open week, and then we have Nacogdoches come to town on fall break. We didn't get the lucky draw like we did the last couple of years where fall break was also our
2: bye week.
1: Yeah. So we had Nacogdoches, then we're going to go to Texas High, then White House, and then Mount Pleasant.
0: Yeah.
1: And so we know, looking at that schedule, we got to play, right? Yeah. I think we do as good a job as anybody is getting better as we go along here. You know, even in years where we struggled early, we find ways to be playing for playoff spot at the end of the year. And I think that'll be no different from here. I mean, I think so. That'll be no different. Come out and play really well versus Marshall. Have a really, really good open week. Not waste an open week. And then find ways to push buttons, because as a coach, you always worry about coming out of open week, that, you know, coming right out of it. But the good thing is we've seen, I mean, not the same offense, but it's going to be kind of similar style that we've seen for 2 weeks in a row. And so we can kind of build off, you know, playing Terrell and then into Marshall. And so, you know, I told those guys after the game Friday, I wouldn't trade any of these guys for anybody else. And there's nobody else I'd rather go play these last five games with a chance to play more. And I'm looking forward to it.
0: Are you enjoying the weather, Coach? Cooling off a little bit? We talked about it Friday
2: night. 5 weeks in.
0: Man, it felt a little – I mean, it's 90 and it feels like a cold front.
1: Man, I was enjoying the weather until my buddy Brian Shoup called me, says, "Hey, I know you got Sunday off. You want to come help me move some of these duck blinds?" So me and him and Coach Shoup were behind their house yesterday on Sunday. I looked at it, it was 96. It's like, man, how did I get into this? Yeah. On my Sunday off.
0: And as a coach, probably never get to enjoy actually using them. Yeah. Well, Coach, man, I always enjoy what you're doing, man. Yep, Y'all keep up the hard work.
1: Oh yeah, we will.
0: Let's go put it to Marshall next Friday night. Fans at home, opening drive, head coach Josh Strickland. We'll see y'all next time.

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But this sweet mama I got just won't quit. You've been dropping jocks on me, and now I'm gonna throw them on you.

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1: All right, Bobcat Lady Cat fans, we're here. We're going to call this the Roaring Band from Bobcat Land segment. 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Our guests today are, we're going to say, the distinguished Sherry Morgan and Mr. Ty Hood. How are y'all today?
2: Doing good.
3: I don't know if they're both distinguished.
1: Extinguished. Now, we'll start with you, Ms. Morgan. How long have you been now here at Halsell High School?
4: At the high school, about 36 years. Totally all together at Halsell, 53 years.
1: 53 years. And so you've been running the band for how long? 36
4: at the high school.
1: Yes, ma'am. And what got you into band? Did you grow up wanting to do band stuff?
4: I decided in the eighth grade I wanted to be a band director.
1: Really?
4: The band director we had at that time was Mr. Gerald Fagan.
1: Yes, ma'am.
4: And he made a difference in my life.
3: That's awesome. And you played the drums.
4: I played the drums.
3: Why the drums?
4: Because my parents couldn't afford an instrument, and I had to play stuff in the school furnished. And they furnished two things, a big old sousaphone and a drum.
3: I don't know what a sousaphone is.
4: That big old horn that the
3: Is that
4: silver,
3: the one that goes out? That,
4: no, the big one.
1: That's a cover on the front.
3: That's a tuba.
4: Yeah, that's a sousaphone.
5: Philip Sousa re-bent it out to make it up above so you could carry the tuba. So that's why it's a sousaphone.
3: I love it. Yeah, I thought that was a tuba. All of them went up like that was all a tuba. That's not right.
4: It's close.
1: And Mr. Hood, how long have you been now here at Halsell?
5: I think this is my 19th year.
1: And did you always want to be in band, running, helping band students?
5: Yeah, I remember back in sixth grade going, hey, I think this might be something I want to do. I started beginner band in sixth grade. I'd had a few piano lessons like a couple years before that, but my parents were very musical. My parents met in a country band.
1: Okay.
5: My mom and dad are singers, and they had a little band. They performed on the Louisiana Hayride back in the day. And
3: I've been to the Louisiana Hayride.
5: Yeah, yeah.
3: Back in the day.
4: Yeah.
3: I've been there.
5: And so I grew up in a musical family, singing in church and all kinds of stuff like that. I had good directors when I was going through school. I had Sherry Poteet, who was known around the area for a junior high, and then I had Greg Rose as a high school director, and he had been like second generation band director. His dad was a band director and things like that. So I had some great influences as I was growing up, and going through college, went to SFA, and got some good. Instructors there had like Fred J. Allen was the director of bands there, and he was a great mentor. And Gary Wirtz was my trumpet instructor and things like that. And then I came after many years. And,
1: the legend and over I, here.
5: I've got
3: he finally got some good instruction.
1: He finally got some good. Now, Ms. Morgan, when you first took over as the band director here in Halsell, how many kids were in the band? Do you remember ballpark?
4: The high school band?
1: Yes, ma'am.
4: About 50.
3: About 50.
1: And how many do we have here now?
3: Today.
4: 150.
3: Wow. It's grown a little bit.
1: A little bit.
3: But when I remember, it used to be over at the old junior high, your band hall was, and it was half the cafeteria was the
4: right.
3: upper.
4: And
3: so that was small.
4: Yeah.
3: Compared to what you got right now.
4: Right.
1: How many do y'all have on your staff right now?
4: Six.
1: How does six people direct 150 students during a practice?
4: We each have an assignment that we do.
1: Yes, ma'am.
4: And we have things called sectionals where we listen to, he'll take all the trumpets and go work with them. And I have a percussion guy, and he'll take all the percussion. Low brass guy, he'll take all the low brass. We all take different groups and go work them.
1: And then how do y'all?
4: Then we put them back together.
1: That's what I was going to say. How do y'all put them back together? Yeah, who does like the choreography of lining stuff out for halftime stuff?
4: We all work on that together. I kind of tell them what I want. This is what we're going to do. And Mr. Smith loves to chart the drill for us. And so
1: okay.
4: he'll chart it. And we just kind of let everybody be a part of it because it's really a team effort.
1: Yes, ma'am.
4: It's not one person. It's everybody involved. Everybody has a major part. So everybody's important, just like the band kids are.
3: So do y'all film the practices and then critique the marching? And then I know you film Friday nights.
4: Right.
3: And then do you critique them on Monday? We go through film sessions and say, look, this is.
4: Yes.
3: Y'all look like a bunch of yahoos right there. Are you allowed to say that?
5: Well, sure.
3: Yeah.
5: We're in Texas. We're deep East Texas.
3: Okay. I didn't want to hurt nobody's feelings.
5: We watched the video this morning. You know, just of what we did last Friday night and a lot of good things, but, you know, we'll take that. We'll show it on the computer on the screen. We got our little mouse. You see this line? Look, y'all need to fix that. You know, it's like that. It's a lot of little feedback and it's things the kids can see.
3: I've never heard the band sound bad. They always sound great. I mean, it's like loud and I love the sound, but you can always see the little, when the lines, it's off a little bit. Everybody goes, oh my God.
4: And week before last, we put them out there. But what has been our problem is this heat. And that new rule we have to follow, so we can't have the practices the way we've normally had them, and so we've been working on our music inside,
3: right,
4: and got it down. Now that we have cooler weather,
3: we can march.
4: We can march, and a week, the improvement was tremendous.
3: Oh wow!
4: I mean, it was just not even the same band out there. So, it's very important, especially the freshmen coming up, because they don't march that much.
2: Yes, ma'am.
4: They have to learn how to march, and then they have to learn how to play harder music, and then they have to learn how to march and play at the same time.
3: It's amazing how when we was younger, there wasn't no such thing as a wet bulb
4: or
3: a 93-degree mark. You got to get off the field, and you got to stop. Back then, no.
1: We weren't even given water. It was an ice cube.
3: Life
1: you can't
3: has
1: have water.
3: Quite a bit. Just saying.
4: We were at band camp in Broken Bow at Beaver's Bend. It was 113 degrees.
5: In the shade.
4: In the shade. And we were still up there practicing. And now
3: we got the wet bulb.
4: Yep.
3: One of these days, I'm going to see the formula for that wet bulb. One of these days.
1: So, and I'll ask actually, and I don't know if y'all would remember this, but I'll ask both of you this question. What's your favorite routine you've ever had while being in the Halsell Band? Do you remember one? Does one stick out? I know there's a million of them, but is there one you say, that's one I enjoyed and I'm proud of more than another?
4: Well, there's a bunch of them that we put together. We always like to do something patriotic at the end of our drill, so I think that's important. But
1: right,
4: we've done a Texas drill before. We played some Texas songs in it and marches and
1: that's
4: used
1: cool.
4: the Texas flag and made a starburst. And we do things called a squirrel cage and all kind of maneuvers that we have. So when you put all those together in different drills, it makes up a pretty fun drill for the kids. Huh.
3: I can see the squirrel.
1: I know. I can see his,
3: my mind is rolling,
1: was
3: right
1: rolling
3: now.
1: Over and over. So, and I got a side question, Miss Morgan. I've always wanted to know this.
4: Okay.
1: Morgan, I've always wanted to know.

0: it was cold and they were trying to warm up their horns and stuff. And I looked and I saw that kid coming right toward them. And so I took it upon myself to knock their horns out of their hands so that the mouthpieces wouldn't
1: break
0: hurt
1: the teeth.
0: Right. And I braced myself and I took the hit from that player. And that's not what hurt me. What hurt me was I slid into the band and the band fell over on my knee. My knee was up like this over on my knee like that. And I ended up tearing my ACL, MCL, and meniscus. And I also tore my rotator cuff on my left arm where I hit.
2: I just remember I was at safety in that game and coming over. Next thing I know, they had a whole crowd of people over there by Miss Moore. And I didn't see the plate because I was on the backside, so I never knew what exactly happened.
0: That's what happened.
2: Took a knee out.
0: So I
2: she kept going out the rest of the year.
0: Yeah, I kept going.
2: The whole rest of the year. You had like a little knee kind of, wasn't like a scooter deal with you?
0: Well, I tried to have crutches, but of course my shoulder would go out of place. But I ended up, workman's comp wouldn't let me go to the doctor I wanted to go to. So I had a brace for a long time and just kind of used crutches. But I ended up going to Dr. Bundrick.
2: I know Dr. Bundrick very well. Used him many a time.
0: Worked on all the professional athletes. And he, when he was operating on my knee, he leaned over the sheet and he said, "You're the first band director I've ever operated on for a football injury."
1: Oh, that's awesome.
2: Oh, well, we appreciate everything y'all do. It's always fun on a Friday night to hear the band, just see them. And you've always, with the other thing I'll tell you, and y'all may not know this, y'all's kids, I've never met one of your kids that wasn't respectful.
1: Very polite.
2: And very polite and have a good head on them. I mean, especially the majors. They are always just some of the best kids we have year in and year out. So y'all do an amazing job down there.
0: Well, thank you so much. And they are great kids.
1: They're good kids.
0: And the most important thing in our band program, if you ask them what it is, they'll say us because they know they're important to us.
1: That's awesome. That is
3: I do want to say we do have some things coming up. We have a couple of contests coming up that we're hosting.
2: Okay.
3: Like we're hosting the NAMBI pre-UIL marching contest.
2: Okay.
3: That's going to be on that first Saturday of our fall break. Looking forward to doing that. So those are free things for the community to come. If they like just marching band, they can come on out and just
2: Is that watch. At the field?
1: At the stadium?
3: Yeah,
1: right?
3: At the stadium.
2: Okay.
3: At the stadium. Yeah, it's going to be at the stadium. And then the Region 21 UIL marching contest is that next weekend. It's going to be on the 17th. Of October on Saturday. So there's going to be a lot of people there for that. And, of course, it's free. If people just like marching bands and want to just sit and watch.
1: Sweet.
3: I mean, this is like, I think we've counted 43 bands that are coming through.
1: Oh, wow.
3: And so it'd be like from early 9 a.m. in the morning to 10 o'clock at night. So
2: October the 10th and October the 17th, right?
3: Yes, sir.
2: Okay. At the stadium there in Hallsville. Cool. And starting around, you said 9 a.m., 10 a.m.?
3: Yeah, probably the smaller schools. Usually, like, you start out with, like, 1A, 2A schools at the beginning. It just kind of works its way through 5A, 6A, depending on if they have another contest to go through on that NAMBI.
0: We march at 8:45 that night on the 17th after we've worked all day.
2: A lot of work put in there on the 10th. Awesome. No, come out and support the Bobcat Band on the 10th and 17th. Watch a march here in Hallsville. Fans at home, thank you. We'll see y'all next time.

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Like breathing out, breathing in. I was serenely independent and content.

again, and yet I've grown accustomed to your looks, accustomed to your voice.

Now, ladies and gentlemen, we have a little novelty here for you this evening. We're going to take a little trip through the jungles, you know. And we want you all to travel with us. 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

Just as if it seems to know I'm exclusively yours.

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1: All right, Bobcat, Lady Cat fans, we are here. 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We have got two of the drum majors of the Roaring Band from Bobcat Land, Miss Riley Fincher and Miss Abby Gillespie. How are y'all young ladies today?
2: Great.
3: Doing great.
1: Yeah, they're like...
4: They're fired up,
1: nervous all at the same time. All right, so before we get into the fun band stuff, okay, let's start over here, Riley, with you. We're a senior at Hallsville High School.
2: Yes,
1: how are your grades?
2: My grades are all A's as of right now, so I'm doing great.
1: Now, does studying grades come easy to you? How do you find time with band and everything you've got going on? And I'm assuming you're probably a member of some other organizations. How do you find time to study?
2: Weekends are a great time to do that. And honestly, like with being involved in so much, you kind of have to make that commitment. Like, if I have afternoon practice, I have to stay up late sometimes and just get my work done, especially because I'm involved in the dual credit program.
1: Okay.
2: So
4: oh, wow.
2: I definitely have assignments due at midnight where I've been up there doing them at 11:50, but I managed to do it. So,
1: what about you, Miss Abby? Now, you're a senior here. How are your grades?
5: My grades are good.
1: Number 8 in the class. And I asked her who we got to take out to get her up higher. And she would take somebody's knees out, and she said no.
4: What?
5: I'm happy where I am.
4: Oh, no. You got to be vicious and want number, at least just knock them out the way. And I know a guy.
1: Just a little side. We got to take care of
4: it. I know a guy.
1: Now, Abby, same question to you is, you know, does academics come easy to you? Do you have to put a lot of work into it?
5: I have to definitely put work into it, but...
1: Are you a study late at night until midnight kind of person?
5: Yes. I do a lot, and I stay up pretty late.
1: Favorite class?
5: Right now I'm liking AP Stat.
1: Okay.
4: AP Stat.
1: That's... You didn't have that. When you graduate only from 7th grade, you don't go into AP Stat.
4: It was honors back then.
1: Honors coloring book does not count.
4: Yes, it was.
1: On this, Abby, what do you want to do after high school?
5: I would like to go to college, either A&M or Baylor.
4: Okay.
1: What do you want to do, though, in life? Do you know yet?
5: Right now, I'm... gonna do management, hopefully.
1: Okay. Like business management?
5: Yes.
1: Awesome.
5: But if that changes.
1: Oh, it probably will. It probably will. What about you, Riley? What do you want to do?
2: I plan to attend Oklahoma State University and major in pre-veterinarian business management.
1: Uh-huh.
2: So that way I could hopefully attend vet school and open up my own veterinarian practice one day.
1: And trying to talk her into getting in the band up there while she's there. We think we're going to, huh?
2: Mm-hmm. I believe I am.
4: We used to have, what's the mascot? What is his name up there?
2: Pistol Pete.
4: Pistol Pete. We used to have a Pistol Pete that worked here at the high school.
1: Yeah, one of the ag teachers.
4: Yeah, he was ag teacher.
1: He was a Pistol Pete when he was in college.
4: Yeah.
2: I need to meet him.
4: Well, he's got Mr. Osborne. He's gone now.
1: But he
4: was a Pistol Pete.
1: He was. So both y'all being drum majors, okay?
4: Now let's get into the fun stuff.
1: How does one get to be a drum major? Are you elected? Are you voted on? Are you named? How do you get to be a drum major?
2: So you actually have to go through this like rigorous tryout process. And we have a lot of people who end up trying out. And it basically, you receive a drill that you have to complete at a tryout. And you get interviewed. And then I would say maybe 2 hours later after your tryout, you're finding out.
1: Yeah.
4: Do you get the big stick.
2: Yes, sir, we do.
1: So your trial, okay? What it consists of? Do you remember?
5: For a month, at least, you have to learn all the basic fundamentals from previous drum majors. And then you get 2 days before, you get the drill that you will perform.
1: Uh-huh.
5: And you have to memorize it and make sure you know all the steps. And you make up your steps. You just have to do the maneuvers. And it's very difficult to do. And if you do it well, then here we are.
1: You get to be a drum major.
4: So when you get this stick, when you get a band member, mostly freshmen, I understand, do you get to use it on them? Get them back in line? Hit them with the stick at all?
5: Mr. Hood tells me that hurt them.
1: Yeah, I like it.
4: I'm okay with that. Oddly enough, am.
1: You get them rocking and rolling.
4: Get in line and whoop them with the stick.
1: So, what's it like on a Friday night? Do y'all? Well, I guess we'll start this way. Do you have like any kind of repetitious things that you do superstition wise on Friday night? Wear the same socks? Anything like that?
5: The socks that I wear have purple on them.
1: Yeah, okay.
4: Do you wash the socks?
5: I do. I wash my socks.
1: Oh. Well, I don't know if that's true.
4: When you're on a hit the streak in baseball, you don't wash the socks.
1: You don't wash. They just stay. What about you, Riley? Anything you do?
2: I wouldn't say I have anything superstitious. However, my whistle was passed down to me like from one of my best friends who was the head drum major last year. And it's like my lucky whistle because it's the one I tried out with. It's the one she tried out with. And it's kind of gross, but I feel like it helps me.
1: Yeah, it's not gross. That's superstitious. Throwing a little water, it's good.
2: Exactly.
1: He's sitting here making faces and he judges nose hairs. So it's okay.
4: Not true at all.
1: All right. Last question that we're going to ask you, young ladies, because we hear nothing but wonderful things about both of you. We ask every student that comes up here this question, okay? And I'll start from my left side, Riley. Hallsville High School, you can only name one favorite teacher you've had.
2: Mr. Kakonis.
1: Why?
2: He really goes the extra mile for all of his students. And he's one of the dual credit supervisors at school. And even though he's not really exactly like your stereotypical teacher, he still goes the extra mile to be there for all of his students. He lends a helping hand whenever he's needed, and he offers extra services. Like, he has a popcorn machine in his class, and he's a really chill teacher, and he does a lot of extra things that he doesn't have to do. And I really look up to him, I feel like. And
1: that's awesome.
2: He's a really good pillar in Hallsville.
1: Wonderful. What about you, Miss Abby?
5: I think Miss Morgan is my favorite teacher.
1: Wow, Miss Morgan.
5: She is very easy to talk to, and I just love getting to learn from someone who knows a lot about what I enjoy, and it's very nice to have a fun person. And she was a drummer,
4: I got one. What instrument do you play? The drums?
5: Yes, sir.
4: And you?
2: I play clarinet.
4: Oh.
1: So have either one of y'all been in where you got served and you had to go out there and play against somebody else, almost like in a battle?
5: We did have a drumline. It was more of a friendly thing.
1: One time you go over there and start banging on their drum.
4: Throw the stick out.
1: And then throw the stick back.
5: We kind of just went back and forth and cheered for each other. it was nice.
1: They're too nice these days. Oh, and I don't know, can you serve somebody with a clarinet?
2: I mean,
1: like, play a bad tune or something? No? No, hey, on the serious side,
4: Thank both of y'all so much.
1: Keep doing what you're doing. The band does so wonderful year in and year out. Proud of the Roaring Band from Bobcat Land. Fans at home, student spotlight. We'll see y'all next time.

0: break.
1: Did it go like this, Louie?
0: No, it didn't, Betty, oh, there, somebody stole my break.
1: Did it sound like this, Louie?

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That's really not music. Why do they make me take part in it when I've no heart in it? Give me debut.

sweet potato fiber plays. Go on, throw your hat up, shout a few hoorays, 'cause you can't hold back, you're a jumping jack when the sweet potato fiber plays. Though it's not a magic flute, there's a fascinating toot. 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

0: been messing with this sweet potato all day long. 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
1: You're crazy, Texas. 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
1: Why don't you stick to your saxophone, man? 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
1: All right, Bobcat fans, we're here opening drive with head coach Josh Strickland. This segment sponsored by Roofmasters and Bubba's 33 in Longview, Texas. Coach, man, we are already now. How are we in week three of district, man? That is just crazy.
2: After game five
1: on a bye week, man. First half is gone.
3: Yeah, that's what I told the guys earlier in our NOS and highlight tape session earlier. I said, man, you guys have already played seven opponents counting our scrimmages. So we only have five guaranteed ones left. So I was like, I told you guys it's going to go by fast. So we started this thing August 3rd, and this time next week we'll be 2 months into it. So it happens that way every year, right? You try to tell these guys how fast it goes by, but nobody listens, just like I did whenever I was their age, right? So I never knew it was going to go by that fast. But, yeah, and so, you know, I think a much-needed open week. You know, we're banged up a little bit, not anything major, and – you know, there's some things we need to work on this week for us, and while also introducing Marshall, and it's always good to have a few extra days with them and some of the things they do, and especially coming off a Terrell team that was really, really good.
2: Go
1: ahead.
2: When you have a 2 week, how do you prepare? Do you just like give a healing time for the first week, and we get right back at the second week, or just
3: this week, I mean, we'll go Tuesday. We'll practice Tuesday, Wednesday, Thursday instead of our typical Monday, Tuesday, Wednesday, and then Thursday walkthroughs and Friday game. So I gave them an extra day. They didn't have anything this morning. They don't have anything after school today. We'll trim practice a little bit tomorrow after school. Never thought I'd be worried about rain. I've been worried about the heat. Now I've got to worry about the rain a little bit. So, but we're going to get 15 to 18 periods of practice in every single day. Main focus is on us and some things mid-year. What do we need to do? And then also introduce our coaches. I gave them the weekend off this past weekend, but we'll be up here all, you know, after school till 8 or 9, probably tonight, working on Marshall and going ahead and introducing that a little bit. So,
1: Coach, man, looking back on the first half of the season, what are some things that you say, hey, man, we've done really well? And what are some things that you say, hey, we've got to improve?
3: Man, the other night I was super, super proud of our effort. I mean, those guys, you know, they had a long kickoff return. They had a long 85-yard they had a long pass for 75 yards, which the guy y'all are going to talk to, Drew Limble, made a heck of a play. We ended up keeping him out of the end zone on first and goal, right? And then they had that long rush for 80-something yards in which we had two guys there. I mean, our middle linebacker was there. I mean, we were on him. We could have pulled the flag, like Coach Hampton said this morning. But, you know, so it was big plays. And then offensively, I mean, we had 380-something yards of offense. We moved the ball, but two of our biggest plays, we turned the ball over at midfield. Thought we did a good job flipping the field. We did some stuff to shoot ourselves in the foot when we got to the red zone. And so my main deal for offense is turnovers and red zone offense right now. And then defensively is eliminating explosive plays.
2: And penalties have bit us a little bit. And that's one of the things I've gotten aggravated about is this pre-snap penalties. And I know that's got to drive you crazy.
3: Yeah, we had three false starts the other night. And then there's some post-snap penalty as well. So
2: I wasn't going to mention that.
3: Yeah, I
2: seen steam coming out of coaches' ears from way up there in my booth. I went, yep, I'm not saying a word about that.
3: Yeah, and it's one of those deals where we got to understand those things can't happen. You know, going in right before half, and there's nobody that feels worse about it than
2: the guy.
3: Player, yeah, and great kid, made a mistake, right? And we all learn from those. And you know, I don't want to be judged on who I used to be. I want to be judged what I'm going to do tomorrow, and that's the same thing for him. And love that kid to death. But it's one of those things, just looking at it as a team, where you have to understand that everything matters and situational football and, you know, the chance to double up right before halftime. You get the ball less than 2 minutes, and then you're going to get it again the second half, and how that can change a game, right? And so we see it every weekend, how that changes games. People flipping the game right before the half. And I've seen teams up 20 to 10 with 2 minutes, and the other team gets onside kick and nearly wins.
1: Yeah. Ball. Well, yeah. It actually is funny you bring it up, because I was watching it and it made me think a little bit about the game we had Friday night. Is one of the better players for Texas gets flagged for a pretty vulgar act. Yeah. But if you knew anything about that kid, he's one of the most polite, mild-mannered kids. Like, you wouldn't expect anything. Yeah. And it comes to show you, just we're in a society now of kind of what they see and what they do. But if you can't judge him off of that one act, because no, you know he's a great kid. And I thought about some of the penalties we had. That we don't know what happened in that moment. So I don't want to harp on it.
3: It's
1: people that get aggravated with that stuff. And I did at the time. I got it.
2: Oh, yeah.
1: The kid is just a kind of a culmination of where we are right now.
4: And the thing about it is that he was whipping his guy on that play, too. Yeah. I mean, he was doing a good job. And it is. And I think society as a whole wants to point fingers and the social media and, like, I mean, but there's a lot of people that point those fingers that don't want you looking back at
1: their past. Oh, none at all, yeah.
4: So I am not going to – I mean, no, there's always going to be some extra activities, right?
2: Yeah, it happens. But like,
1: a few extra laps, those things.
4: And some lessons taught, but that's what this game does, right? It teaches you lessons, and that's the main thing that I want these guys to get from this is, I mean, this game teaches a lot of great lessons.
2: Well, and when I reference penalties, I was aggravated at the false starts.
4: Yeah, no, pre-snaps.
2: We was third down and three at one time, and then we have a false start. We're at third and eight. Well, you have to change your offense, and we're running the ball.
4: I'd much rather have third and three.
2: We're getting 4 yards a carry,
4: yeah.
2: And my math is not math. And when you go from third and three, that's a first down, to third and eight, you're fourth and four if you don't get it. And that's just the way I was thinking.
4: Yeah, no doubt. We had several of those the other night. When I got the foul report, I didn't realize it was as many, Also, never seen a wing T team that never had a holding call, but
2: or an umpire that was 30 yards in the backfield. What is an umpire in the backfield?
4: But that crew really did a good job the other night, and they did. I thought they managed the game pretty well, and by no means and was that part of it. Overall, though, the other night, man, our kids played 48 minutes. I challenged them to do that. I mean, all the way till the end. I mean, we had 10 guys pushing the pile and play 120, right? And you can coach a lot of places and not have that, but we had that the other night. And we did show lots of improvement on the offensive side. We're really, really close. We had some flashes from our little slot receiver, Trey Williams, who, man, he gets the ball in his hand. He can be pretty electric. Elijah Wilkerson had a great week of practice.
1: He
4: had a great week of practice, and it showed. And that's kind of the message, right? Like, you get out there and you work your tail off all week in practice, and it translates. And, you know, there's no substitute for hard work. And that guy had a great week last week, and it showed on Friday night.
1: He ran the ball well. One of the things, and I don't know if it's something that I enjoyed, a guy actually got on to me Friday night for complimenting Terrell, but not too much, but those kids would strike you.
4: Yeah,
1: and it's one of the things.
2: That's the hardest hitting thing we've seen.
1: And I loved how they hit. But I come up on our defense. That's an offensive team as offensively where they were averaging, what, like 50 points a game?
4: Yeah, no doubt.
1: And if they got some junk points, our defense didn't play bad Friday night. And they had
4: one kickoff return.
1: Yeah, for a touchdown.
4: Yeah.
1: I mean, it's a spot where I've seen improvement. The offense, like you said, they showed improvement. Still don't have that rhythm down yet, but it's good things you're seeing out of them, man. So let's talk going forward, man. What's the rest of the district schedule look like?
4: We'll go Marshall when we come out of our open week, and then we have Nacogdoches come to town on fall break. We didn't get the lucky draw like we did the last couple of years. Where fall break was also our
2: bye week,
4: yeah. So we had Nacogdoches, then we're going to go with Texas High, then White House, and then Mount Pleasant.
1: Yeah.
4: And so we know, looking at that schedule, we got to play, right?
2: Yeah.
4: I think we do as good a job as anybody is getting better as we go along here. You know, even in years where we struggled early, we find ways to be playing for playoff spot at the end of the year. And I think that'll be no different from here. I mean,
2: I think so.
4: That'll be no different. Come out and play really well versus Marshall. Have a really, really good open week. Not waste an open week. And then find ways to push buttons, because as a coach, you always worry about coming out of open week, that, you know, coming right out of it. But the good thing is we've seen, I mean, not the same offense, but it's going to be kind of similar style. Same offense.

0: how did I get into this? on my Sunday off?
1: And as a coach, probably never get to enjoy actually using them. Yeah. So, well, Coach, man, I always enjoy what you're doing, man. Yep, y'all keep up the hard work.
0: Oh, yeah, we will.
1: Let's go put it to Marshall next Friday night. Fans at home, opening drive, head coach Josh Strickland. We'll see y'all next time.

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1: I got a girl that's mighty sweet, with big blue eyes and tiny feet. 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
3: 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Our guest today is Mr. Drew Limble. Drew, how are you today, man?
4: I'm good. How are you?
3: Good.
5: A veteran of the show.
3: 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Now, Drew, what grade are we in?
4: Senior.
3: Senior this year. I don't know how we're already.